Baby Doll from Dominic Fike moves up 5 spots to number 9 this week. And Taylor Swift just dropped her brand new song from the Toy Story 5 soundtrack that she said was a dream come true. I'm going to play it later for you, but right now here she is with The Fate of Ophelia.

by Taylor Swift is still at number 8 this week. And Michael Jackson is now the first ever music artist to have a single debut on Billboard in 6 separate decades. Can you believe that? And can you believe he has 2 songs on the official world chart this week? Here's the first one at number 7. It's Beat It.

spots to number 7. And next is Olivia Rodrigo, who played a surprise set at the Primavera Sound Festival in Barcelona, Spain last weekend. And she debuted a new song with The Cure's Robert Smith, which I'll have for you as soon as next week. But here she is now at number 6 with Drop Dead.

0: That's Drop Dead by Olivia Rodrigo, moving up a spot to number 7 on the official world chart.
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0: And here are the top 3 songs in the USA this week. At number 3 is Sombra's Homewrecker. And number 2 is I Just Might from Bruno Mars. And the number 1 song in the U.S. this week is So Easy to Fall in Love by Olivia Dean.
2: So easy to fall in love. So come give me a call.
0: And trending in the U.S. this week is the collab from Martin Garrix and Ed Sheeran. Here's Repeat.
3: Repeat.

0: That's Repeat from Martin Garrix and Ed Sheeran. That's trending in the U.S. this week. I'm PJ Butta, and I'll check what's trending in Africa and the top songs in Nigeria. And also, BTS just broke a record. I'll tell you about it when we come back on the official world chart.
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5: Welcome back. So BTS just broke another record. Their fifth album, Arirang, hit number one on Spotify last week, which makes BTS the artist with the most number one albums in Spotify history, surpassing Bad Bunny. And off that record-breaking album, here's a song at number five. This is Swim on the official world chart.
6: What?

0: Beauty and a Beat from Justin Bieber and Nicki Minaj is still at number 3 this week on the official world chart. Let's check out the top 3 songs in Nigeria, according to Radio Monitor. At number 3 is Bad Boy OML and Modola with Coupe. And number 2 is Bike Outside by Benson featuring SARS. And the number 1 song in Nigeria this week is from Black Bones and Asake, Chanel. Nike, everything correct. And trending in Africa this week is the latest from Pato Ranking. Here's Shake That featuring Ruger.
1: Trending.

0: That's a song trending in Africa this week from Pato Ranking featuring Ruger. That one's called Shake That. I'm PJ Butta, and I have the latest from Ariana Grande, also the number one song this week. Plus, Jennifer Lopez will tell us about her new movie and our world premiere Taylor Swift's new song from the Toy Story 5 movie after this on the official world chart.
1: Begins July 22nd with Pint for a Pint. 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Then July 25th is the Poker Run with $28,000 up for grabs. 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
4: 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Welcome back to the official world chart. The biggest hits worldwide. Go, go, go. 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
5: Let's go.
0: Welcome back. That's for you and Ariana Grande, who is back on tour, her first in 6 years. Yeah, her Eternal Sunshine tour will make 41 stops across the U.S., Canada, and England. And also, she is back here on the official world chart with a new song. It's her first single released this year and the lead single off her new album, Pedal, and it debuts direct at number 2. Wow. This is Hate That I Made You Love Me.
4: New entry.

0: of my fans, they really love when I do these type of movies. And I love when I do these type of movies. So I'm just excited for this moment for them.
1: That's our special guest, Jennifer Lopez, talking about her new movie, Office Romance. And here she is with her latest single with David Guetta. This is Save Me Tonight. Don't know.

0: That's our special guest, Jennifer Lopez, with David Guetta. That one's called Save Me Tonight. And here's Taylor Swift's new song. It's off the Toy Story 5 soundtrack, and it makes its world premiere on the official world chart. This is I Knew It, I Knew You.
1: World premiere.

That's a world premiere from Taylor Swift called I Knew It, I Knew You. Now, before we play the official world chart number one song this week, let's recap the top 10. Starting with number 10, it was Alex Warren with Fever Dream. From the

beat by Justin Bieber and Nicki Minaj. And number two was Ariana Grande's latest, Hate That I Made You Love Me.

0: And at number one for a second consecutive week, it's Billie Jean by Michael Jackson.
1: 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Number one.

0: Official world chart. That's Michael Jackson's Billie Jean. I'm PJ Butta. Thank you so much for listening. Let's do it again, same time, same place, to count down the top 20 songs in the world. And if you missed a show or want to hear it again, download the X1 Player app. It is free, and it is available in your Apple App Store and Google Play. 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
3: This is the Gospel Express with Nina.

How you doing, everybody? Welcome to the Gospel Express. Here is part two of our celebration of women in gospel quartet. This hour, you'll hear the second part of my interview with the Lumsey Sisters, along with more great gospel music from The Truthettes, Lisa Knowles and the Brown Singers, Family, and Nikki D and the Browns. That's all coming up this hour on the Gospel Express.

0: Awesome. Okay, and I've asked a lot of people this question too. What was going on with you guys during COVID?
1: During COVID,
0: mm-hmm.
1: we, of course, you know, the church is shut down.
0: Yeah.
1: I was pastoring during that time. Mm-hmm. We were on social media having church,
0: mm-hmm.
1: but still had a building, a brand new building that had to be paid for.
0: Yeah.
1: Mortgage, $5,000 per month with a small congregation, and we never missed one payment.
0: Amen. All right.
1: What was going on with us with COVID?
0: Mm-hmm.
1: We were just trusting God.
0: Mm-hmm.
1: A lot of people took the virus, took that, what is it?
0: The virus, yeah.
2: Vaccination.
1: The vaccination.
0: Oh, yeah.
1: For the virus.
0: Mm-hmm.
1: And a lot of people didn't.
0: Mm-hmm.
1: A lot of people died. My husband died during COVID.
2: Mm-hmm.
1: My best first cousin, who we call brother and sister, died. Mm-hmm. He was a pastor as well. Doing, mm-hmm. So there are many people. One of my great deacons died.
0: Mm-hmm. Yeah.
1: Doing, so we had a lot. It affected everybody.
0: Yeah.
1: By the grace of God, I never got COVID from that day to this one.
0: Mm-hmm.
1: Never took the vaccine and never told anybody, because God said, keep your mouth shut and follow me.
2: Mm-hmm. Amen.
0: I got you. Wow.
2: Mm-hmm.
1: So during COVID, what did I do?
0: Mm-hmm.
1: I trusted the God of my salvation.
0: Mm-hmm. Wow.
1: And mm-hmm. I trusted him so much that I leaned not to my own understanding.
0: Mm-hmm.
1: But in all my ways and everything, I acknowledged him.
2: Amen.
1: Mm-hmm. And he directed my path, and I'm a hush because I'm feeling something.
0: Well.
2: Hallelujah.
0: That's all right. All right. Woo. Okay. What do you all want people around the world to know about the music and the ministry of the Lumsey Sisters?
2: I'll start.
0: Yeah,
2: I would say it's still alive. God is real. You know, as we often hear, a lot of those gospel programs and gospel singings that we called it,
0: mm-hmm.
2: that's the only church that a lot of people get to.
0: Yeah.
2: So we want to make sure to the best of our ability that we are examples for God, that we are living what mm-hmm. we're singing about to the best of our ability, and really ministry. It's about ministry at the end, not about any performance or showmanship is good. It's nice, yeah. but it's not competition. It's
0: right.
2: about ministry. It's about souls. It's about reaching and teaching mm-hmm. God's word and his love, really being an extension of God's mm-hmm. arms, eyes, ears, mouth, all that when we're on that stage, because it's a message in every song, and just praying that people get what they need when they get there.
0: Mm-hmm.
2: Mm-hmm.
0: Amen. All right. Mm-hmm. And Apostle?
1: What I would like for the world to know, that the Lumsey Sisters are still alive.
2: Mm-hmm. Amen.
1: God took Doris and he took Shaquita. And I've so often heard people say, I want to book you, but Shaquita is no longer here.
0: Mm-hmm.
1: But if God wanted the message through Shaquita, Shaquita would still be here.
0: Well, mm-hmm.
1: okay.
0: Yeah.
1: And so mm-hmm. I wanted to quit. Believe me, when Shaquita, because that was our lead singer.
2: Amen.
1: Anybody that knows Shaquita, she hit the stage
0: mm-hmm.
1: and yes, it was
2: Lord.
1: Done.
2: Yes,
1: it
2: Lord.
1: Was done.
0: Yes.
1: Because the voice and the anointing,
0: yes.
1: it was done. But Amen. The Lord said her work here was done. Mm-hmm. And I wanted to quit too. But the Lord said, not so.
0: Amen.
1: And it's not over till God says it's over. And so what I want people to know, that we are still here. We're still singing, not as much, because I'm pastoring, and that's yeah. first. The word yeah. is first.
0: Mm-hmm. Mm-hmm.
1: Okay?
0: Okay. But
1: book me. I'll be there.
0: Yes. Okay.
1: And you won't be disappointed.
2: Amen.
0: All right. That's what I heard.

0: Well, we're putting it together now. We have some new songs, but what we're doing is redoing a lot of the old songs that we did before, with Jubu and Eric. As I told you before, we're redoing Precious, Down in the Valley, or they call it Calling Me. And the main one that we're redoing now is Prairie Wind. We just did that with Mary Mary and what's Jubu's group?
1: The Soul Seekers.
0: Soul
1: Oh,
0: Seekers
1: her
0: from
1: husband's group.
0: California.
1: Okay, Soul Seekers.
0: Yes.
1: Yes. Okay.
0: So, and we're working on that. We have, like I said, about four new songs that's going to be on there as well. But a lot of it is going to be the old music, so you will recognize the Lumsey sisters, and we still got the same style. We didn't change.
1: Okay.
0: Yeah.
1: That was actually a question I wanted to ask you earlier. You've been doing this for a long time. Quartet has gone in several different directions. What do you think
0: Yes.
1: about the changes, and where would you say you all fit into it? You know, we've got contemporary quartet, we got traditional quartet, we've got so many different genres and so many different directions that a lot of groups are going in. What do you think about the changes, and where do you all fit into that?
0: Well, I don't criticize anybody for what they do. The only thing I would say is make sure that it's God led, God fed, and God bred.
1: Well,
0: Because only what you do for Christ is going to last. And if you're doing it for show, or if you're doing it for to be in competition, it's not going to last. It's a fad. It's not going to last. But where we fit in is right where God put us in the beginning. And my mother used to tell us this all the time. She said, "What I need you to do is stand flat-footed, open your mouth, and sing to the glory of God." And we have to dress. I don't want us to go up in pants, overalls, and there's nothing wrong with that if that's what you decide to do, because conviction is between you and God and nobody else. But I think that we represent God in a different way. We always have, and we always will.
1: you really don't see much of that with the quartet ladies.
0: No.
1: Yeah, they dress very, very ladylike, long dresses, some wearing gowns or long skirts. Yeah, you don't really see much of that with
0: But
1: them.
0: it's there.
1: I haven't seen it. I haven't seen
0: Oh
1: it.
0: yeah,
1: Yeah.
0: yes, ma'am. It's there.
1: Okay. So
0: It's
1: I haven't
0: there,
1: seen
0: and I'm
1: it.
0: not knocking it. I'm not
1: No,
0: knocking it.
1: okay.
0: Yeah, please believe me. I'm not. My
1: Yeah.
0: hat's off to you, however God send you out.
1: Yeah, I haven't
0: Okay.
1: seen it at all. I've seen,
0: Yeah.
1: people dress pretty nice. But okay, that's awesome. So we'll be looking for new music coming up from you guys any day now.
0: Any day now.
2: Amen. Amen.
1: So how do we connect with you? How do people connect with you from around the world?
0: You can connect. You can call my number. I am available. Apostle Dr. Brenda Lumsey Hicks Bacon. I am available. We have Lumsey Sisters
2: Facebook,
0: Facebook and
2: Instagram.
0: Instagram. Thank you very much.
2: Okay, you're welcome.
0: Yeah. And if you want to email us, you can email the Lumsey Sisters.
2: Amen.
0: You can use A Hicks
2: 177.
0: 77 at gmail.com
2: Amen.
0: and just say Lumsey Sisters. Again, that's A Hicks 177 at gmail.com and just say Lumsey Sisters, and we will be in touch with you.
2: Amen.
1: All right. Well, ladies, this has been so much fun, but
0: Well,
1: I do want to play some music.
2: oh, likewise, it's been fun.
1: Sarah,
0: Thank you so
1: I
0: much.
1: thank
2: Thank
1: you so
2: you.
1: much for being on the show today. Thank you.
2: Thank you, Nina.

my guests, the Lumsey Sisters, for stopping by. And of course, I thank you for checking out the Gospel Express. 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Taking us home, here's more great gospel music from our Women in Gospel Quartet.

coming at you right now. You got Pastor Wes Morgan. That track's entitled Churchy. You got music from Carved in Linens. That's entitled God is Still Working on Me. Music from Todd Tribbett. That's entitled New. And then you got Karen Clark Sheard from the Project Still Karen. That's

0: Hey, this is Karen Clark Sheard, and you're listening to Big C, the Encourager, on Urban Gospel Sounds. Keep it locked. God,
1: we know we'll see your goodness and your faithfulness over and over. All right, shout it again. God, we know we'll see your goodness and your faithfulness over and over again. All right, come on.

got Elevation Worship featuring Brandon Lake. That track's entitled I Know a Name. You got my main

0: Urban gospel sound. 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Don't forget.
1: What's up, y'all? It's your boy, Dietrich Haddon. You listen to Urban Gospel Sounds with my boy, Big Steve. Keep it locked. 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

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Amen.

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2: Well, we're back inside of Urban Gospel Sounds. Oh, yeah, well, you're definitely getting the hottest gospel music around. Doing it real, doing it right, just the way you like. Tell you what, when the power hour, y'all, of the show, got more to go. Great music, great anointing, and great specials coming at you. You got music from New Breed. Yeah, from that CD, Freedom. That's entitled How Good and Pleasant. Yes, it is. You got music from Ian Vaughn. From that self-titled CD, that's called Now You Know. Music from Sean Simmons. From that CD, It's Over. We got the title track coming for you. Then you got Lisi Lewis from Houston, Texas. From that CD, Taylor Made. That's entitled I Love to Belong to You. Yeah. Then you got Mary Mary from that CD, Something Big. That's called Walking. That's what we got lined up for you to get it started inside the second half of Urban Gospel Sounds. It's not too late to tell a friend, tell a neighbor, tell a hater that we're lifting up the name of Jesus with God's design and you in mind. With your boy, Big C, the Encourager. Here we go.

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4: Yo, we're back, y'all, inside of Urban Gospel Sounds. You heard my main man, Ricky Dillard, letting you know you're in the right place at the right time. Oh, yeah. We're going to continue the jams for you in this particular part of the show. The music doesn't stop. We're going to continue to jam you until you drop. Check it out. Got music coming at you from Corey Webb. That's entitled, I Gotta Praise. And I Gotta Get It Out. Oh, yeah. Got my girl Shay Atkins coming at you from that CD Girl Talk. That's entitled, Ain't Looking Back. Mm-mm, not any way at all. You got Dorinda from that brand new project, I Survived. That's entitled Back to You, featuring Warren Baby Dub Campbell. You got Tone from that CD, Oak Park, 92106. That's entitled You. Then you got Charles Martin from that project, Mary's Son. That's called Love You're Loving. And then you got 2103. That's my boys from Detroit City. From that CD, Evolved. That's entitled Still Here. That's right. We're still here. We're not done yet. We're going to party you in the name of Jesus until you sweat. Right here inside of Urban Gospel Sounds with your boy. It's me, Big C, the Encourager. Let's go, y'all. Keep it locked right here.

0: nobody mad but the... Don't even say his name.
1: Hey, what's up, y'all? This is Tony, and you're listening to Urban Gospel Sounds with my main man, Big C. Keep it locked right here.

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1: This is the ambassador, and this is your grace and truth moment. Romans 15:8-21 highlights something that's critical and of great necessity today, and that is the need to be driven with a strong sense of commitment to the ministry. Every believer ought to see him or herself as in the ministry. Ministry just means service, and Paul picks that up as he says, the Lord Jesus Christ became a servant to the circumcised to show God's truthfulness and in order to confirm the promises given to the fathers. He says, and that the Gentiles might glorify God for his mercy. What he's saying is that ministry is just an extension of God's faithfulness, because God has promised that he would spread his glory throughout the earth using his people, and that people who don't know him would be able to rejoice with people who do because of the ministry efforts of those who know him. Well, I think that's what we need today. We need people who are driven with a strong sense of the Savior's commitment to ministry as the basis for their own commitment to ministry. Later on, Paul says in verse 14 that he is satisfied that he's talking to people who know the deal. And in verse 15, he says, and I've written to you boldly because I understand that I've been given grace to be a minister or a servant to the contingent that God has sent me to, which was the Gentiles for Paul. You know, we need people who are driven with a sense that they've been given grace to reach people for the Lord Jesus.

0: Designs and Lingerie for building that website. It's hot, y'all. Check it out for yourself. Taking us home today, you got music coming at you from Kiara Shears from that project Free. That's entitled Mighty. And then you got music coming at you from Canton Jones from that project Kingdom Business 2. That's entitled Echo, Echo, Echo. But want to let you know, we appreciate you guys taking out the time in your schedule to listen to us. So until the next time, be blessed in the name of Jesus. See you later.
1: How dramatically our results change is largely a function of imagination. 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Will you work the formula to make your dreams a reality? We either think and grow rich or think and grow poor. The choice is ours. 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That's AlDeanPearson. Make it a great day and aim high.
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0: God bless you, and welcome to another segment of Getting Ready for Love. There is an axiom that says, in life and in love, time heals all wounds. It suggests that as time passes, the things that have inflicted pain or caused us distress will fade into oblivion at the simple revolutions of the hands on the clock. Now, you and I know that if that's all that it took to get over some stuff, we would have done it by now 1,000 times over. The truth of the matter is, nothing bruises as easily and recovers as slowly as the heart. And without proper attention and care, our pains and hurts of yesterday can find a way to creep into our promising present and cause damage to our favorable future. You can't be reached by a new love because you've built a wall trying to keep out the memory of the old one. Hurt people only hurt people because they never take the time to heal and address properly what caused the pain in the first place. Don't become the person in someone else's memory that you are trying to forget in your own. Heal today and heal right. This is Al Spencer Smith, and I'm helping you get ready for love.
1: Hey, hon, what you doing with your phone? 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

0: C, the Encourager. Doing it real, doing it right, the way you like on a magnificent day like today. And we got more coming for you right now. You got PJ Morton featuring Daryl Music City, Walls, and Zacardi Cortez from that project, The Gospel According to PJ, entitled So In Love. You got Brianne T, Monica Hill, Treyo, Antoine Hill, Z, Young Bro, and Jay, entitled Rise. Toby Max in the house with Aaron Cole from that project, The Elements, entitled Horizon, A New Day. Then you got Mission featuring V Rose. That track's called Thank the Lord. And then you got Benita Bellamy Kelly, my friend, with the Music Industry Minute. And then Isaac Curry, Eric Dawkins, Gene Moore, Jason Nelson, once again, Zacardi Cortez, coming up for you. And that track right there is entitled Ordinary Just Won't Do from that project, No Risk, No Reward. Yeah. Then you got Angie Rose. That track's called Unstoppable. Hey, let's get back to it right now. Yeah.
1: What's up, y'all? This is PJ Morton, and you're listening to Big C, the Encourager. Keep it locked, y'all.

0: and proud. This is
1: Inside the Praise Cafe. Keep it locked.
2: Yeah. You ready? Rally up.

0: What's going on, family? This is Lecrae, and right now you're listening to Big C, the Encourager, inside the Praise Cafe. Keep it locked.
1: Gotta thank the Lord. Wake up in the morning, gotta thank the Lord. Yeah, yeah. Thank you, Lord.

0: Ain't nothing like favor.
1: That is all I see.
0: That's all I see, yo. Real talk.
2: Hello, my dear friends. Today, I want to speak to those who are single. Yep, that's right. If you are single, this nugget is just for you. Here it is. Ask God for the right man. Ask God for the right woman. Not just a good woman or a good man, but for the right woman or the right man just for you. Why do I say this? You can have a good woman, but that doesn't mean she's the right one. You can have a good man, but that doesn't mean he's the right one. You want the right person for your divine purpose. You want the right person, not just a good person. You want the person that's designed for your life. So pray that and watch God do it. Until next time, be blessed.
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process of working on your dreams, you are going to incur a lot of disappointment, a lot of failure, a lot of pain, a lot of setbacks.

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The lights are cut off, but you're still looking at your dream.

the Encourager right here. Inside your favorite show, giving God the glory, giving God the praise that he rightfully deserves. And we got more coming for you. Getting ready to take a turn and get set to go over into the power hour of the show. So even now, you can tell a friend, a neighbor, anyone you want to know, anyone you want to be blessed, that they can tune in right now, because we got a lot more happening right here. We enjoy bringing it to you each and every time we get the opportunity, and we want to let you know we're praying that you're blessed by what's going on today. Just before we make that transition, you got music coming at you from Kirk Franklin. That's entitled Strong God. Then you got music from Cyclone, Seb Static, and Tony Stone. Yeah, that's from that project, Cyclone, In Between the Rhythm Lines, the mixtape. Yeah, that track's called Rockstars. Even now, you can hit me up at Big C Urban Gospel at twitter.com. But until then, my friends.

in the right place at the right time to give God the glory right here and right now. So hold on to your hat, and I'll be right back to give you more great music and great programming, great artists and great specials. All right, keeping you in that blessed place, and that's what it's all about. Amen. Amen.

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I know I'm not worth it, but somehow you still

Listen, sometimes the struggle is very real. Seems like it's never going to end. But I want to encourage you today that this is your year.

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I return. I want to hear you now. So give it.

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I'm Donna Ingham, and I do invite you to stay with us throughout the course of the day. It's 6 a.m. throughout the islands. We go into In the Word morning devotions with Pastor George Fulford at 6 a.m.

God, wilt thou not judge them? For we have no might against this great company that cometh against us, neither know we what to do, but our eyes are upon thee. 2 Chronicles chapter 20 and verse 12. Good morning, my devotional partners. Good morning, Turks and Caicos, Bahamas, islands of the Caribbean, listeners over in the United States, Canada, the UK, Africa, India, Dubai, and Nicaragua. This is Pastor George Fulford. I welcome you to this morning devotion. It is prayer time. It is time to get into the Word as we seek to know the will of God and as we seek for God's intervention in our affairs. We use as a theme this morning our safety. There's so much to be in prayer for. I think of our young people as they go through this time in the year, from high school, primary school, from university. We want to be in prayer for their safety, for their protection. We want to also be in prayer for our travelers. Many of you will be traveling, and most of the time, so many people forget God. I say to you this morning, we want to be in prayer for you as you travel. And thirdly, we want to be in prayer for God's protection during this hurricane season. There are many of you listening in this morning, you haven't recovered from last year's hurricane. And I say to you this morning, trust in God. There are some things we cannot provide answers for and we cannot handle, but God can. I say to you this morning, look to Him in faith as we put our faith and trust in Him. Let us pray. Heavenly Father, Lord God, we thank you. Thank you for your protection. Thank you for your guidance, Lord. All the glory, all the praise, all the honor we give to you, Lord. Without you, we cannot do anything. And we thank you for your divine presence in our lives. And Lord, we come to you, Lord, asking for your intervention in the safety of your people. Our young people, our students, those who are traveling, and those, oh God, who are in dire need as a protection needed during this hurricane season. Without you, Lord, we are doomed. But we thank you for your word. Thank you for your assurance, Lord. You promised to be with us. And I pray, God, that you would help us, Lord, as never before, as we cry out to you, Lord. I pray that you will manifest yourself, Lord, even in the midst of our fires, in the midst of our trials, in the midst of our problems, in the midst of every situation that we may be faced with. We pray that you would be with us, Lord. And I pray that you will be glorified and magnified in Jesus' name. Amen and amen.

Yes, my brothers and sisters, did you take time to pray this morning to ask God for your direction and the way that He would have you to go? Did you spend a little time thanking Him for waking you this morning? I pray that we will be more grateful and appreciative for the very presence of God. And God wants to do all those things to enable us to have victory and to enjoy the best of life. Father God, in Jesus' name, I come, Lord, giving you praise and giving you thanks. You have been a shelter in the time of storms. And many families, many persons listening in this morning have been through some storms in life. And they only came out because of grace and for mercy. I pray that you would move, Lord, in a miraculous way, Lord. We thank you for your protection, Lord. And I bring before you this morning, Lord, our young people, Lord. Many of them, oh God, are out of school. And no doubt they will be moving from place to place. Lord, I pray your protection, Father. Let not the enemy deceive them nor destroy them. Let nothing evil, God, come their way. I pray, God, that our young people, our children, will look to you and believe, oh God, that without you, they cannot accomplish anything. Move in a miraculous way, Lord. Help our children, our young people, Lord, to see the need, God, of surrendering their lives to you, Lord, while they are young. For Solomon reminds them, remember now thy Creator in the days of thy youth, while the evil days come not, nor the years draw nigh. I pray, Father, in Jesus' name, wake up our young people, Lord. Help them to see, God, that even though they are young, the devil is out to destroy them. If they would only surrender to you, Lord, you would make a way where there seems to be no way in their lives. Save, deliver, and set free, even those who may be in prison this morning, those who may be in hospital this morning. Oh God, I pray, look down upon them in mercy, Lord. Holy Spirit, go after them and lead them in the path of righteousness. And all the glory I give to you, Lord, in Jesus' name, amen and amen.

Oh, yes, my brothers and sisters, take your burden to the Lord and leave them there. You don't have to carry that load all around every day. Take them to Jesus and let him take care of them. Oh, what a Savior we have, who is concerned not only with our present condition, but he's concerned about our destiny. He wants to be a part of our lives. And I think of so many people who are going through all kinds of troubles and tribulations and all kinds of attacks of the enemy, but they will not give up and let Jesus take over. I plead with those of you this morning, let God arise in your life. And let him scatter the enemy. Stop worrying about what people think about you and what people will desire to do to you. When Jesus is in your vessel, the storms may come, but you can smile at the storms, believing that he has not brought you this far to leave you. Oh, I plead with you this morning, let God have his way in your lives. Father God, in Jesus' name, we thank you for your faithfulness. Thank you for your word. Thank you, God, that we can rest assured that whatever you have spoken, you will bring it to pass. You said, I will be with you even to the end. And I pray for those who are traveling, God, during this summer. Oh, God, look down upon them in mercy. I pray you would go ahead of them, God, and lead them in the way of righteousness. Lead them in the path, oh, God, where they will know without doubt that you are with them, Lord. Those who may be are traveling by sea, those who may be traveling by air, those who may be traveling by land, show up, God, in an unusual way and take them to their destiny, Lord, their destination, where they will be able, God, to enjoy, oh God, the blessings, Lord, that you have released for them. Speak this morning, Lord. I pray for you are the God, Lord God of all creation, Lord. The winds obey your voice. Oh God, the storms have to obey you, Lord. And I ask you to go before, Lord, and I speak blessings, oh God, on all those who are traveling, Lord, that they would know without doubt that you are with them, Lord, in the air, on the land, and in the sea. Just have your way in Jesus' name. Amen and amen.

Thank God that when He touched us, our lives were never the same. In the 20th chapter of the book of 2 Chronicles, the Bible gives us the account of Jehoshaphat. The Bible says that when he was told that there was a multitude that was coming against him, he did something that so many people just don't do. The Bible says he set himself to seek the Lord and proclaim a fast throughout all Judah. I want to say this morning, James says you have not because you ask not. And I challenge us all this morning to remember and to realize that prayer is still powerful. Prayer is a weapon that is able to change situations. Prayer is able to bring back the backslider. Prayer is able to bring back that child that has gone astray. I say to you this morning, oh God, help us. Jehoshaphat, he sought the Lord at a time when the Bible says he began to fear. But he realized God is the God of the sea, God of the wind, God of every situation that we may be faced with. And he cried out to God. When we come to God in faith and believe that he is a rewarder of those who diligently seek him, you can rest assured that God will come through for us. For the Bible says without faith, it is impossible to please God. And when we come to him in faith, God immediately begins to do something on our part, because faith is God's language. And I say to you this morning, regardless of what you are going through, take God at his word. Let God arise in your life. Call on him in the day of trouble and watch him come to fight your battles. Father God, in Jesus' name, we thank you, Lord, for your awesome power and presence in our lives. And I pray, God, even as we go through this hurricane season, we are looking to you. We know not what to do, but our eyes are on you. You have been a shelter in the time of storms. And I pray, God, that you would move in a miraculous way. I pray especially for those in Jamaica, those in Haiti, wherever, God, they have suffered during the last year. Oh God, come to their rescue, Father. I pray that the storms, oh God, will not be a threat to them, Lord. In the name of Jesus Christ, I pray that angels will be stationed to the east, west, north, and south of these islands in the sea. Oh God, come to our rescue, Lord. We call upon you, Lord, because of your faithfulness and because of the promises you made. And we pray, God, that you will be glorified. Glorify your name in the protection and the guidance, Lord, of your people. In Jesus' name, amen and amen.

Yes, my brothers and sisters, it was a joy and a pleasure to come your way this morning. I pray that God will enable you to draw closer to Him, that His perfect will be done in your life. God bless you this morning, and I encourage you to keep looking up. Jesus is coming back. While we are able to, let us lift Him up and exalt and magnify His name. God bless you, and I pray that you would have a wonderful weekend as the Lord leads the way.

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Let your souls be blessed and enriched by the word of the Lord as we start out our day of worship right here on Radio Turks and Caicos.

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No man's knowledge, said John Locke, can go beyond his experience. Knowledge is, of course, valuable. But as we seek not only to learn, but to apply what we learn, we obtain experience. And lived experience leads to the priceless gift of true understanding. The book of Proverbs teaches the importance of this principle. With all thy getting, get understanding. When we seek to understand, we can more readily relate to another person, another culture, another way of doing things. We more easily see patterns and principles that expand our ability to learn. And not only do we become better learners, we also become better teachers. I once observed an experienced corporate financial officer describe a complex accounting matter to a group. I marveled as he explained it in less than 90 seconds. Entire articles have been written to explain the same idea, yet here was this man, teaching in plain words, in a way all could understand. True understanding helps the complex become simple. But there is nothing simple about the work required to gain it. I have a friend who struggled for years with learning. It was difficult for him to focus, and dyslexia made reading and studying a challenge. He fell behind his classmates, and though he graduated, he did so near the bottom of his class. He went to work in a fast-paced, demanding industry. One day, exhausted from years of not feeling capable, he determined to do something about it. He set a goal to listen to audiobooks each day, studying everything from business to human relations to political science, even chiropterology, the study of bats. For nearly 5 years, he listened 3 hours a day. And for more than a decade since, he's continued the habit, at least 1 hour every day. As the hours and years passed, he applied what he was learning to his daily life, turning knowledge into experience and experience into understanding. The price my friend paid to get understanding paid off. He learned how to succeed in what matters most, love in his home.

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2: The following episode was recorded live at a WVCY rally at the Waukesha County Expo Center in Waukesha, Wisconsin, on March 14, 2026. How do you do? One of America's best-known writers, Louisa May Alcott, wrote, "Strong convictions precede great actions." The man in our story spent many bitter years drinking his life away, simply longing for his circumstances to change. Yet he would come to find it was heavenly convictions that gave him strength beyond measure when his heart, his mind, his very life were unshackled.

0: could you?
1: You want me to cast my mom and sister on the street?
0: How could you?
1: They have no place else. Ugh. Miles, the new house is big enough. Can you please not drink?
0: You didn't even ask me.
1: And why do you think that is?
0: I don't know. It's my house, too.
1: Because you'll whine and complain about my family, that's why.
0: We lived with them the last 2 years.
1: You didn't complain before about sharing expenses.
0: You're blowing our chance of being on our own for once.
1: Well, I appreciate having my mom and sister around. They help with the baby.
0: I can't hear anymore.
1: At least they help.
0: Listen, you need to choose.
1: What?
0: Them or me.
1: You can't be serious.
0: Them or me.
2: 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The homeless have many faces, old and weary, young and fearful, and a city in great debt feeds downheartedness. Here at Pacific Garden Mission, we are thankful for friends who care and send financial gifts so that hundreds of homeless people have shelter. They eat nourishing meals, receive fresh clothing, and sleep in a clean, safe bunk. Classes and counseling prepare them to go back into the world able to care for themselves and others. How? Through life transformation, a new heart, and a new purpose. And that's what this program is all about. Now for broadcast around the earth, here is episode number 3934 in the series Unshackled, the program that makes you face yourself and think. The man in our story grasped at every strand of hope. But would he find one strong enough? You'll find out in this true story of Miles Koberstein, right now on Unshackled.
3: How had life come to this? My drunk, jittery, overly nicotine self wouldn't have been able to say. I was beginning to see there were things in life I couldn't work and will my way through. That realization and the hopelessness that came with it was only soothed after drinking half a bottle of whiskey. I longed for the days when life hadn't felt this desperate.
4: Do you see her?
5: Not yet.
1: You know, God gave your mama the best voice in the choir.
5: He did?
1: He did.
5: There she is.
1: She's shining like an angel in that gold robe.
5: That means God made her look and sound like an angel, Mrs. Gibson.
1: It's true. Too bad your daddy didn't come to watch her. Real shame.
3: I attended church on several occasions as a young child. When I was 8, I watched my mother walk down to the pastor and kneel at the altar to be saved. Not long after, my sister followed. I didn't fully understand what salvation was, but faith both intrigued and comforted me. As a young teen, my spiritual life thrived. My friends were Christians, and I felt like I was becoming a godly young man, especially in their presence. As connected as I was, it was no wonder that change came at such a cost.
6: Your mother and I wanted to inform you two tonight that we're moving to Nevada.
7: What? You mean for the summer?
1: No, for good.
8: What's in Nevada?
6: We're gonna ranch.
8: To a ranch or like ranch?
6: We'll be ranching on a ranch.
7: This can't be happening. There's no way we can go from living in Wisconsin to Nevada. I just can't.
8: Who wants to ranch anyway?
7: Yes, exactly. We'd be out in the middle of nowhere.
6: That brings me to the next announcement.
7: I can only take one.
6: Being so far from town, it would not make sense for Mom to drive you in.
8: What are you saying?
6: That would be homeschooling you.
8: No!
7: Now I've heard it all.
8: No way are we going to be stuck in the middle of nowhere with no friends.
1: There will be opportunities to make friends.
8: Oh, no, don't even.
7: You want me to be friends with who? The animals on the ranch? Do you have any idea?
1: Be nice.
7: Ugh, you two have ruined my life. My entire life.
8: My friends are here.
1: I know.
8: I'm losing everything. And for what? To be surrounded by cows?
3: No amount of complaining and foot dragging kept my sister and I from being hauled to the middle of nowhere, Nevada. Mom found us a church, which also happened to be in the center of the Chopi Indian Reservation. Despite regularly attending, I could feel my walk with Christ begin to subside. By the time I turned 15, I had become aggravated with life, which wasn't fair to anyone.
1: Miles, what are you doing?
8: Sharpening my pencil.
1: It's gonna be nothing but a stub. Did you hear me?
8: Is there something else you'd like me to be doing, Mother?
1: Your geometry.
8: I'm done with that for the day.
1: No, you need to finish two assignments.
8: Tomorrow feels like a better day.
1: Miles, I mean it.
8: If you had a principal's office, how many times a day would you threaten to send me there?
1: I wouldn't have to. I imagine they'd already have a special desk for you there.
8: Ooh, would there be a nameplate?
1: Please, just do your homework.
8: No, because I have one more question.
1: What?
8: Does this pencil look dull to you?
1: Miles!
3: I drove Mom so crazy that she didn't bat an eye registering me at the public high school. I thought she might waver when the principal explained how my non-accredited schooling didn't count, and I'd need to restart high school as a 16-year-old freshman. But Mom was true to her resolve and didn't relent. Thus began a whole new chapter in my life, one full of possibilities.
4: What's up, white boy?
8: Not much.
4: Why are you coming to school here?
8: Yeah, why don't you have your own? Surprisingly, there's not many options in rural Nevada.
4: I might like this boy.
9: With him, the white kids total three now.
8: A little diversity is nice?
4: We'll find out.
3: I decided then that I would stop at nothing to be accepted by my classmates. I used foul language, dirty jokes, and quickly became popular as the class clown. I failed to see the trade-off that this moral decline was damaging my already wounded walk with the Lord. Just a couple of the kids at school went to my church, and no one was a shining example of Jesus. So why did I have to try? I had sports, ranch work, and girls to fill my time. I didn't see what would land a final blow to my relationship with Jesus. It came out of nowhere.
4: Miles, throw those two logs on, will you?
9: Oh, that's a good roar.
8: How long have you guys been out here?
4: A couple of hours.
9: We came to fish and then decided this bank is perfect for a fire.
4: A very large fire.
8: It's a good night for one, too.
4: What do you want?
8: Where'd you get all that?
4: Home.
8: Won't your parents notice?
9: His folks will just think they drank it themselves.
4: Yeah, most likely.
8: I don't know what to choose. I never drank before.
4: Well, in that case, skip the beers and go straight for the good stuff.
8: The good stuff?
4: Take a swig of this.
3: My sinful lifestyle continued and worsened through the next 3 years of high school. I was popular as the football team captain, state wrestler, prom king, state FFA competitor, student body president, and on the honor roll. Yet through it all, I felt a sense of emptiness. I hope it meant I was ready for the next step in life, going to college. I was rewarded a paid internship and full-ride scholarship upon graduating. But the more money I made, the more my head filled with all the pleasures I could afford. So my days were filled with drinking, working out, and motorsports. I was too busy and distracted to see my lifestyle was beginning to take a toll. Wait, what? Who's this cute blonde messaging me? Ruby Johnson? No way! What to say? I never thought I'd see her after leaving Wisconsin. Hey, Rubes! Nice to hear from you. Sounds a bit crazy since I live over 1,500 miles from you, but I'd love to take you out for coffee. Ruby and I had attended the same church when I lived in Wisconsin. She had always been sweet to me, so when she agreed to meet, I couldn't cover those 1,500 miles fast enough. After a couple of visits, Rubes and I were both in for a surprise.
8: So, how long do you have to wait?
1: I don't know, Miles. I've never taken a pregnancy test before.
8: Okay. Directions say up to 3 minutes.
1: Well, it's already been one.
8: Right.
1: Look, there's one line coming.
8: I see it.
1: Miles?
8: Two lines. You're pregnant, Ruby.
1: Should we try again?
3: With the way you've been feeling, I don't think it's necessary, honey.
1: Right.
3: No worries, Rubes. I mean, this wasn't the plan, but we'll figure it out.
1: You're in Nevada, and I'm all the way here in Wisconsin.
3: Not anymore.
1: What?
3: We're doing this together, Rubes. I am not leaving your side.
1: All right.
3: So the question is, your place or mine? Would you rather be in Nevada or Wisconsin?
1: Wisconsin. But that means you'd have to change jobs.
3: Hey, it's okay. We need to be together. I proposed to Ruby and moved to Wisconsin to be with her. Since she was sharing a one-bedroom apartment with her mother and sister, our quarters were tight. I found myself resenting the debt I went into to buy her ring, especially since I had no plans of getting married. Frustrations started to build as our struggles became real, and I felt burdened with a sense of claustrophobia that stretched into oblivion. It only got worse.
2: 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And now, a message from WVCY Executive Director Jim Schneider.
10: 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We praise the Lord each time we hear from one of our listeners, indicating the Lord has used Unshackled to bring them to faith in Christ. It's happened multiple times through the years, and we say, to God be the glory. 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Thanks for Unshackled. 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
11: Any luck on the job search?
3: Not a single interview.
11: Oh, honey, I'm sorry.
3: It's been what, 5 weeks?
11: The right job will come.
3: And what if it doesn't? What was I thinking, quitting a perfectly good paying job for nothing?
11: No one knew it would be this hard.
3: With a baby on the way, I have to have income.
11: Have you prayed about it?
3: I doubt God would care.
11: Do you?
3: Considering I'm willingly living my life against his word, I don't think he's in a hurry to do any favors for me.
11: I'm still praying. I believe God is working in all of this.
3: That's some pretty far-flung faith, Mom.
11: Maybe it's not as far-flung as you think.
3: Do you have any idea what will happen to me if I walked into a church?
11: Love, joy, conviction, repentance?
3: No, Mom. I'd burst into flames.
11: If you believe that, then you need God more than most. And that's a humbled place to start.
3: What does that mean?
11: There's a verse in Proverbs that says, "By humility and the fear of the Lord are riches and honor and life."
3: Well, I could use some of those riches right about now.
11: Oh, Miles.
3: I appreciated my mother and her faith more than I ever had before. At least she held a different perspective than the sorry state I could feel myself wanting to wallow in. I did find a couple odd jobs and worked part-time delivering food for restaurants. Then in October, Ella was born. It was a wake-up call for sure. Rubes, look how tight she's holding onto my finger.
1: It's so cute.
3: I can't believe we have her. How could she be so perfect in every way?
1: I can't get over these toes.
3: She's just darling. I'm so proud of you.
1: Thank you.
3: I love you.
1: Love you too. I know it's the weekend and the restaurant will be busy, but could you stay with us?
3: You bet.
1: You think the restaurant will mind?
3: You don't worry about a thing. Unfortunately, the restaurant decided to replace me when I explained I couldn't make it in. I was upset, but there was nothing I could do. But since there was a baby to take care of now, I felt all the more pressure to provide. Ruby and Ella were going to count on me, and I couldn't let them down. I failed to see that the pressure I placed on myself far outweighed what anyone else was putting on me.
9: Doesn't this early morning air feel good?
3: If the factory's this hot tonight, I hate to think how the day shift will fare.
9: They're gonna cook. Well, be glad you got the night shift.
3: I'm not glad I got in at all.
9: What do you mean? Is work beneath you?
3: No. Sorry. Shouldn't have said that.
9: What? You got something else cooking?
3: I've been looking for a job as a welder.
9: Well, if I happen to hear of anything, I'll let you know.
3: I appreciate it.
9: You got yourself a family?
3: I do. Got a newborn baby girl at home.
9: Oh, That's something.
8: It is. It's a lot. I'm trying to save up money to put towards a house of our own.
9: Yeah, I gotcha.
8: We're living in an apartment with my fiancé's mom and sister, which is not how I want it to be.
9: Yeah, man. You gotta get out on your own.
8: I do. And I think my fiancé and I would fight less if her family would stay out of things.
9: Uh-huh.
8: Say, I got a six-pack in my truck. Want one for the road?
9: Nah, I stay away from the bottle.
8: Oh.
9: Maybe you should wait till you get home before you start.
8: What, are you kidding me? I'll have this pack finished before I get to my front door.
9: So, you're gonna walk in drunk first thing in the morning?
8: If this six-pack doesn't do it, I got a bottle of whiskey tucked under my truck seat.
9: Dude, what's your fiancé gonna say? Aren't you worried what her family will think?
8: Nope. Don't care what any one of them thinks or says.
9: What happens when they don't like that attitude?
8: Well, they can pound sand.
9: I mean it, man. Starting a feud first thing in the morning isn't a wise idea.
8: Yeah, maybe they'll be wise enough to not open their mouths.
9: Miles, this is your family. The people that God has put around you to love and provide and protect.
8: Look, I didn't ask for this.
9: And yet, here you are.
8: What's that supposed to mean?
9: It means taking responsibility for your situation in life and finding a way to be grateful.
8: Or maybe the women in my household shouldn't be so ungrateful.
9: Oh, yeah?
8: Yeah. I'm living this miserable existence every single day, and I'm still coming home to them. Who are they to judge how I get from one day to the next, huh? Why don't you take one of these and loosen up, old-timer?
9: I'm good. See you at clock in.
3: Don't get me wrong. I appreciated Clint's intentions, but he wasn't living my life. You see, addicts can justify anything. Every moment of the day when I wasn't drinking, I was thinking about drinking. As my frustration grew over my career and home life, my temper became all the shorter. Everyone who knew me knew I'd lose my cool at the drop of a hat. I didn't know how to keep all the anger in anymore. And the more I drank, the less I cared. And then everyone saw it.
8: Oh, you've got to be kidding me. You stupid piece of junk.
12: Miles.
8: What?
12: You need some fresh air.
8: No, what I need is for this lousy thing.
12: Miles, right now.
8: You think you're so important, Clint? Well, you're not my boss.
9: Miles, stop sipping whatever you got in that mug and take a breather. You have a young family, and you need your paycheck, man.
8: You're right. I'll be back in 5.
9: Make it 15, and you get some strong coffee.
3: A few people mentioned I needed to slow down on drinking and work, or I was going to die. But I didn't take any of them seriously. I finally had saved up enough money for a house, and in my mind, that was the answer to all my problems. Moving into a home of our own would bring me the freedom and peace I so desperately needed. I could not have been more wrong.
1: What all did you get done on the house last night?
8: I patched all the water leak areas.
1: That's good. So now all that's left is...
8: paint.
1: Is that booze?
8: Yeah. My coffee needs a little spice.
1: Miles, it's 7:30 in the morning.
8: I don't want to hear it.
1: Okay.
8: Did your mom and sister get off all right?
1: The car was all packed last night, and they left about 6 o'clock this morning.
8: That's great.
1: I still can't believe they're moving to Florida.
8: Your mom will love it there.
1: Yeah, but Ella's going to miss her grandma and auntie.
8: Well, maybe they can come visit sometime, but I don't want them living with us again.
1: Okay. What if they'd want to stay a week or so, but not anything more?
8: Oh, we'll see.
1: All right.
8: I'm glad we're on the same page.
1: So, would you like me to come help paint after work?
8: Why don't you just watch Ella? I got the painting.
1: You sure?
8: I'm just going to listen to the radio, drink beer, and roll out paint.
3: I thought Ruby and I were on the same page, but that evening I found out her sister called on the drive to Florida. She thought she was making a mistake moving and would miss Wisconsin. So Ruby gave her sister and mom permission to move back in with us, in the new house. I was so furious, I gave Ruby an ultimatum about choosing them or me. Only Ruby wouldn't choose, so I did.
9: Miles, wait up!
8: Hey, Clint.
9: How you doing?
8: Not great. I had it out with Ruby.
9: Oh.
8: All that work I did so Ruby and the baby and I could move out and on our own,
13: Ruby threw it all away.
9: I'm not following.
13: Her sister made it halfway to Florida and turned back because Ruby gave her and her mother permission to move back in with us.
9: Oh, man.
13: Yeah, she didn't so much as ask me. Can you believe it?
9: She must have had her reasons.
13: If she did, I don't care anymore.
9: I'm not sure you're going about this the right way.
13: What do you mean? Everyone else I've talked to says I deserve better and that I should leave.
9: Miles, you consider yourself a Christian, right?
13: Yeah.
9: Well, does this sound like love to you?
13: I'm glad you pointed that out. I love and do everything possible for Ruby, and she does not reciprocate. Does that sound like love to you?
9: I'm not talking about Ruby.
13: What are you saying, then?
9: I'm saying, don't be too hasty. Don't react emotionally. Pray about it. Seek God's will. Make wise decisions.
3: In my stubbornness, I didn't feel Clint had any right to question me, and I resented him prattling on about wise decisions. He wasn't in my shoes. If I had to admit it, my drinking and temper likely influenced Ruby's decision to allow her family back in, but I felt that was no excuse for her not choosing me over them. Clint suggested I go to counseling. Begrudgingly, I decided to give it a try.
14: Miles, I scored your answers, and you fall into the dangerous and deadly category for alcohol consumption.
13: Oh, come on. It's not that bad. I can stop drinking if I want to.
14: Your misuse of alcohol is that bad, Miles. If you want to stay around for your daughter, this needs to change.
13: What do you suggest?
14: Quit drinking for a week.
13: Huh. Easy.
3: Day two was the toughest. I left work, passing all the bars I normally stopped at, arriving to an empty house. I had to stay busy to keep my mind off drinking, or I knew I'd be opening a bottle. When I went online to check my bank account, I got a little surprise. Wait, what? 12 extra hours? That's a lot. Wow, that's a nice paycheck. I'll never catch it. Payroll barely keeps up as it is. I could really use this. Or I could give it back. It's not like I changed it.
15: Miles, thou shalt not steal.
3: Mom?
15: To him that knoweth to do good and doeth it not, to him it is sin.
3: Why does it still sound like you're standing right here? I'm not a thief.
15: The righteous Lord loveth righteousness.
3: The righteous Lord loveth righteousness. What is that scripture? The righteous Lord loveth righteousness. The righteous Lord loveth righteousness. Here it is. For the righteous Lord loveth righteousness. His countenance doth behold the upright. Lord, show me what else. Where is that scripture? Where is that scripture? I know it's here. Yeah, there it is. James 1:12. Blessed is the man that endureth temptation, for when he is tried, he shall receive the crown of life, which the Lord hath promised to them that love him. I haven't opened a Bible in years, but those words never left me. Dear God, I haven't heard your words in a long time, and yet they have a place in my heart. I want to live by them, Lord, in a way I've never experienced before. Forgive me. Help me choose what's right, even when it costs me. Redeem me and help me walk in your ways again. I couldn't believe all the verses that came flooding to my mind that evening. The more I read of the Bible, God's Word, the more convictions came to me. In the following weeks, I sought forgiveness from all whom I have wronged, especially Ruby. Although we are no longer a couple, she forgave me. The people I had once invited to bars, I started inviting to church. My short-tempered soul became understanding and kind. My heart no longer harbored anger, but the love of God, and it's changed everything. If the Son, therefore, shall make you free, ye shall be free indeed.
2: Miles' testimony is proof of the words in 2 Peter 3:9, "The Lord is not slack concerning his promise, as some men count slackness, but is long-suffering to usward, not willing that any should perish, but that all should come to repentance. 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Original music, Don Badorf. 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Script, Kylie Hammond. 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
1: Oh, definitely. World War III is coming and coming soon. Now listen to me. In the next point, we're going to be dealing with the European Union, the one world government, the new world order.
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0: And at 8:30 p.m., Joyce Myers.
3: Devil, shut up. God loves me. He's got a good plan for my life. I don't want to hear it. Don't argue. Don't try to reason with the devil.
0: I hope you were just blessed. So worship with us on Sunday evenings with Brother Jay as we present The Jays, celebrating the Kings of Kings and Lords of Lords. Jesus, our soon coming King on Radio Turks and Caicos. I look forward to your company.
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5: How do you react to a warning light on the dashboard of your car? Do you get anxious? Do images of you stranded on the interstate in a downpour with no cell service start to flash through your mind? Do you get the sinking feeling that all of a sudden you're driving a 2,000-pound ticking time bomb? Or do you assume that it's probably not a big deal? It'll clear out on its own eventually. I suppose it's part of the providence of God that if you have two people sharing a car, usually you balance each other out on this question. One of you wants the check engine light fixed yesterday. The other would be content to cover it with a smiley face sticker. But together, sooner or later, you'll get it to a car mechanic who can tell you what you actually need. The blessing and the curse of the car warning light is that sometimes it steers you away from potential danger. Other times, however, it's a false indication. Because there's a glitch in the system. Or maybe you didn't tighten down your gas cap, which is a common cause for the check engine light, but doesn't tell you anything about the functionality of your engine. Or maybe the light came on because the humidity or temperature outside changed, and it has nothing to do with the car at all. There are thousands of possible causes for a car warning light, and sometimes you need a qualified mechanic to help you sort it all out. But maybe I avoid the mechanic because I'm afraid of what it'll cost me. Or maybe I'm too preoccupied or proud to admit that I need help. Or maybe in a few decades, car warning lights will be irrelevant for most of us. Maybe all cars will be self-driving and somebody else can worry about fixing them. Self-driving car companies tell us that their robo-taxis are already safer than human-driven cars. One company reports that their data has shown a 90% decrease in serious injury or worse crashes for its cars compared to the average human driver. But also, passengers have shared videos of themselves trapped inside robo-taxis that are stuck driving in circles or lost in parking garages or frozen by some false indication. The same companies that tell us their self-driving cars are safer have to continually roll out new software updates because robo-taxis illegally passed stopped school buses or witlessly drove through flooded streets. In Austin, a self-driving car blocked an ambulance responding to an emergency. In San Francisco, a cat was killed by a driverless vehicle. In California, a child was struck. The child survived with only minor injuries. When the self-driving car detected the child darting out from behind a double-parked SUV, it braked hard, reduced its speed from 17 miles an hour to 6, perhaps much quicker than an average distracted human driver would have, possibly saving the child's life. Whether or not you're sold on autonomous vehicles, the conversation here reminds us that when it comes to driving, there are bigger issues than check engine lights. Issues like who owns the vehicle and who is responsible for it? Who tells it where to go and how to get there? I bring all this up not because I want to talk with you about cars. I bring it up because I want to talk with you about anxiety, which, like a flashing check engine light, alerts you that something needs attention under the hood, but also there are bigger issues in the background. Anxiety is like a warning light for your soul. But we have indications that our culture may be suffering from an epidemic of chronic anxiety, a warning system that's out of control. Consider the 2024 book by psychologist Jonathan Haidt titled The Anxious Generation: How the Great Rewiring of Childhood is Causing an Epidemic of Mental Illness, which cites studies that show how rates of anxiety for people under 30 have been steadily climbing for the last 15 years since the introduction of the smartphone. Anxiety has been climbing like a steady slog up Mount Doom. But it's not just young people. Even among people close to this program, the Lutheran Hour, who tend to be on the older side, of all the booklets that we offer, booklets about God and Jesus and differences in Christian denominations and views on the afterlife, of all the booklets that we offer, the most popular, the most requested and downloaded are two. One titled Journey Through Depression and the other Journey Through Anxiety. If you are someone who struggles with depression or anxiety, you're not alone. And if you're not currently struggling in this way, someone close to you probably is. That's why we're talking about it. Next week, we'll talk about depression. This week, we're talking about the journey through anxiety. Mental health professionals define anxiety in relation to fear. Fear is an unsettling emotion in response to a present threat, whether real or perceived. Fear is present tense, but anxiety is future oriented. It's a response to a potential threat. The threatening thing hasn't happened yet, but it could happen. So anxiety is like a warning light. The light tells you that it's possible something bad will happen in the future, so you should see what you can do about it now. Or it's also possible that the light is a false indication and the system needs to be reset and the codes cleared out and the light turned off. But probably not covered with a smiley face sticker. Yeah, don't do that. So what does the Bible have to say about anxiety? In the Bible, the word anxiety, sometimes translated as worry, also has the more neutral meaning of care or concern. For example, in one place, the Bible uses this word to describe how a loving husband and a wife are concerned for each other, recognizing that a married man is anxious to please his wife and that a married woman is anxious to please her husband. 1 Corinthians chapter 7, verses 33 and 34. Being anxious here doesn't mean something bad. It just means that you care, that you're concerned. So if the check engine light is making your wife nervous, take it to the mechanic already. Show her you care. Preaching to myself here. We feel concern for the future because God created us with an internal warning system. We were made by God wonderfully and fearfully, the Bible says, which means that unlike non-human creatures, we have this God-given capacity to care about the future. So in the right context, some anxiety can be good when it functions as cautious concern. It's a biological, God-given response that helps keep you and others safe. As the Bible says, the prudent person sees danger and hides himself. But the simple go on and suffer for it. Proverbs 22, verse 3. In other words, check your tires before you drive. The blessing and curse of these warning lights for the soul is that sometimes they steer us toward appropriate caution, but other times they malfunction. If you've ever struggled with anxiety, as I have, you know what this is like. You don't know what the future holds, but you assume the worst. Your mind spins, your heart races, your palms sweat. You feel a pit in your stomach. You can't sleep at night. No matter what you do, the warning lights won't go off. And you can't tell the difference between real danger and false alarms. You're driving in circles, lost. And someone somewhere needs to send over a software update. You don't need the Bible to tell you that this is not a good way to live. Any wise soul mechanic will tell you the same. And maybe a well-trained mechanic could help you sort some things out in your soul. The study of soul mechanics is traditionally called psychology. Psychology means study of the soul. Psychologists and other trained mental health professionals are like soul mechanics. Some are more reliable than others, but in general, they have studied the human psyche and they have fixes that can help us run more smoothly. Psychology is focused on the inner workings of individual vehicles and how these vehicles can share the road together without crashing into each other. But psychology, as a discipline, does not help us with those bigger concerns like who owns the vehicle? Who tells it where to go? Those aren't questions of soul mechanics. Those are questions about the destination. And once you start talking with someone about the destination, about life's value and meaning and purpose, you have left the discipline of psychology and entered into the territory of theology. The word psychology means talk about the human soul. The word theology means talk about the destination. Theology is traditionally defined as God talk, but we can put it in these terms too. Theology is talk about where you're headed, where you set your sights, what you seek. Martin Luther, the German theologian after whom this program is named, said it like this: a God is that to which we look for all good. That to which your heart clings and entrusts itself, what you seek first, that is your God. For example, it's common to hear this advice: just follow your heart, or you have to find yourself, or this above all, to thine own self be true. If someone shares that advice with you, realize that you have left the topic of soul maintenance and entered into the field of theology, because they're telling you to make yourself into your God. Sadly, this is what some mental health professionals advise. They practice as misguided theologians. But to be fair, some of us theologians practice as amateur soul mechanics. For both, it's better that we stay in our own lanes, which is why, as a theologian, I am not going to give you much practical advice on how to manage your anxiety. But I am going to talk to you about God, and I will keep calling you away from that little God we call the self, that poor, miserable, misguided creature trying to be a self-driving vehicle who keeps getting lost in parking garages. In several places, the Bible calls to us, don't be anxious. Some hear this as just another religious condemnation, or maybe a bit of self-help advice. But the Bible is not a book of soul mechanics. It's not trying to fix your soul in isolation as an autonomous vehicle. The Bible is always talking theology, the relationship between the soul and her creator. The Bible is an account of the journey that we have all begun with our creator. We all have the same creator, which means that we all have the same origination. But while there is only one possible origin, there are two possible destinations. Either we return to our creator or we try to replace our creator. And the second option will never work, because only our creator knows us. Only our creator can fulfill us. Only God can bring us home. Yourself can't fulfill you any more than a robo-taxi can function without an internet connection. But human beings aren't cars. We're living, breathing, relational, responsible beings. We were made to relate to our creator. And God doesn't try to control us like automated vehicles. God talks with us like a loving father relates to his children. And when we turn away from him, he sends us signs to turn us back, warnings to get our attention. When Jesus of Nazareth appeared on the scene, he offered both signs and warnings. For those who trusted Jesus and followed him, his words had a recalibrating effect. He helped people sort out which threats were real and which were false. Listen to this portion of Jesus' teaching, reported by an early follower of his named Matthew. In Matthew chapter 6, Jesus said, "I say to you, do not be anxious about your life, what you will eat or drink, nor about your body, what you will wear. Life and the body are more than food and clothing, aren't they? Look at the birds of the air. They don't plant or harvest or gather into barns, and yet your Father in heaven feeds them. And you are worth much more than birds, aren't you? And which of you, by being anxious, can add a single step to the journey of his life? And why are you anxious about clothing? Consider the lilies of the field, how they grow. They neither toil nor spin thread. Yet I tell you, not even Solomon in all his glory was clothed like one of these. Now if God so clothes the grass of the field, which is here today and tomorrow is thrown into the oven, how much more will he not clothe you, O you of little faith? And so do not be anxious, saying, 'What shall we eat? What shall we drink? What shall we wear?' Because the nations seek after all these things, and your Father in heaven knows that you need all these things. But seek first the kingdom, the rule and reign of God and his righteousness, and all these things will be added to you. So do not be anxious about tomorrow, because tomorrow will be anxious for itself. Each day has enough trouble of its own." Matthew chapter 6. Jesus assumes that in this life, we will have anxiety, both the healthy, cautious care kind and the unhealthy, worrisome variety. Jesus knows that for a long time now, we've been trying to drive ourselves on corrupted software, speeding toward a dead end that will destroy us. Our God-given warning systems have been decalibrated. But even functioning well, the warning lights won't tell you where to go. They may help or hinder you on the way, but they won't tell you which destination to seek. They won't tell you how to get there, and they cannot tell you who owns the car. That information has to come from elsewhere. Jesus, he is more than your soul mechanic. He said things that only the owner has the right to say. He did things that only the creator can do. He gave himself as the beginning and the end, your origin and destination. He's the king come to recalibrate the world, because somewhere along the way, humanity took a wrong turn. We got headed in the wrong direction, away from God and into ourselves. And Jesus is God's sign. Turn back to me, he says. But when he came, people just like us, people got so upset, so scandalized that a first century donkey driving Jewish day laborer would have the audacity to tell us how to drive our high performance autonomous selves that we had him killed, crucified,

0: were stranded on the roadside in the middle of nowhere for an hour or more. And I am sure that it was stressful for the parents. But for us kids, it was just an opportunity to get out and stretch our legs and look around and climb around and play in the creek, to have one more adventure on our way back home. When Jesus calls you not to be anxious, it's not a demand to fix yourself. It's an invitation to rest like a child and let God, your Father, deal with whatever comes tomorrow. You're not a self-driving vehicle, but you are part of God's fleet. And sometimes you are called on to be the driver and the problem solver to help get God's children home again. In that context, some anxiety can be good when it helps you care. But anxiety will not be doing its God-given job until it leads you to take it all to the Lord in prayer, to cast all your anxieties on Him because He cares for you, because you're worth it to Him, more valuable than birds or cars, worth dying for, and even better than a mechanic. Your Father knows exactly what you need. In the name of Jesus, amen.
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0: Thank you, Mark. 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Chris serves as our U.S. Ministries content manager. 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
2: Great to be here.
0: So I briefly mentioned in this message that this is the beginning of a three-part series following this theme of journey through. So we got journey through anxiety, journey through depression, journey through ambition. And these messages are meant to cross-pollinate sort of with other ministry resources that Lutheran Hour Ministries does and offers. So would you just tell us a little bit about those resources?
2: Yeah, sure. So we have a Project Connect booklet ministry. And so each of these messages are also in booklet form. We actually have four. So Journey Through Anxiety, Journey Through Depression. We have a Journey Through Addiction and Journey Through Ambition, or what we call the Rat Race. Okay. We also have LHM Learn courses. So these are online courses that have similar content, but they're in the form of an online course. And so you can access them digitally on your phone or on your computer, those kinds of things. And then we also have something called a Nurturing Your Faith study. This is a study that's both printed in the Lutheran Layman and it's online as well, with a video component and study questions, those kinds of things.
0: So how might someone use these booklets as a ministry or outreach resource?
2: We have a lot of churches who use Project Connect booklets in their ministry in different ways. A lot of them have displays at their churches in the lobby, and they have multiple booklets on there, and people can take the booklets for free and just see that they're booklets, not just for these four topics, of course. We've got dozens and dozens of topics that churches can order. And so that's one way. It's just a free resource for people to grab. Another way is for churches to use them at outreach events, at a festival or something like that. They would be at a booth, and they might hand these out as free resources to help people. Another way is for churches to use them as visitor gifts. And so they might use the booklet, Who is Jesus? Or Why Did Jesus Have to Die? Very basic Christian understanding. Or Why Do I Have to Go to Church? Topics that in someone who hasn't been to church in a while or who is new to church might benefit from. And they can get a little understanding of what the church believes is important. Another way is individuals can use them just as a resource to give friends who maybe either they don't know Jesus or they're going through a particular season in their life. You know, we have booklets on breast cancer and, again, these mental health issues, that kind of thing.
0: Lots of ways to go deeper with these mental health kinds of topics.
2: Yeah.
0: And it's all available there at LHM.org.
2: Exactly.
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1: Jesus, remember us in your kingdom and teach us to pray. Our Father, who art in heaven, hallowed be thy name. Thy kingdom come, thy will be done, on earth as it is in heaven. Give us this day our daily bread, and forgive us our trespasses, as we forgive those who trespass against us. And lead us not into temptation, but deliver us from evil. For thine is the kingdom and the power and the glory, forever and ever. Amen. The Lord bless you and keep you. The Lord make his face shine upon you and be gracious to you. The Lord look upon you with his favor and give you peace. Amen.
0: 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I'm Mark Eicher. 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

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The Word of God admonishes us to pray without ceasing. 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

0: Good morning, everyone. Welcome to another Midnight Cry program. I'm your co-host, Sharon Taylor, and it's a joy and a privilege to come to be once again with the areas of Radio Turks and Caicos. To God be all the praise, the glory, and the honor. Bow your heads as I present to you, our listeners, in this program before the Lord. Eternal Father, in the name of Jesus Christ, His Son, we give you the praise and the glory and the honor. We thank you so much for this day, because this is the day that you have made, and we shall rejoice and be glad in it. We ask you to bless us right now, O God. Anoint this program, anoint the speaker, anoint those who are listening, O God. Give us hearts and mind and spirit that we will be able to follow you in everything that you say and do. Let your love flow through us, heal, deliver, and set free. In the name of Jesus, I pray. Amen.
1: Hallelujah. Praise be the Lord. Praise be the Lord. This is the day that the Lord has made. I will rejoice, be glad in it. This is Reverend Katharina, a.k.a. Sister Cakes. Question. Where are you? Maintenance. Where are you? Maintenance. Genesis chapter 3. And the Lord God called unto Adam and said unto him, Where art thou? I'm asking this question this morning. Fathers, where art thou? Where are you? God has been astray since Genesis chapter 3. Father God, I pray for every father on the sound of my voice. Help every father to be home keepers, home builders, house builders, in the mighty name of Jesus. Spiritually, physically, and mentally, to be present at home, to be present in the church, to be present in the community. In Jesus' name I pray this morning. Amen. Thank you, Father God, for all fathers, dads, grandfathers today. I pray for all fathers, dads, who have gone astray. I pray that they will come to themselves, repent, and be born again. I pray for all fathers and grandfathers who are present at home and doing the work of a husband and a father. They bring up their children in the Lord, also working in a church, school, and community. Fathers, where are you? Are the children, wife/mother, going to church without fathers, without husband/fathers? There are mothers involved in the bringing up of children at home, at church, at school, and community without the help of fathers. Sometimes fathers are called. I call them part-time dads, part-time fathers at church, school, and community. I speak from my experience as a teacher. Some children grow up without the presence of a father or a daddy. Just mommy there, doing the work, the training of both parents. During the work and training of a mother and a father, both parents. It is a great feeling to go together, to work together. The Bible facts. That's not feeling facts. That is Bible facts. To work together as parents, mother and father, or father and mother, daddy and mommy, mommy and daddy. Working together for the common goal of the child. Genesis chapter 4 says, I like to go to that in the beginning. That's facts that I just said. Genesis 4 says, and Abraham knew Eve, his wife, and she conceived and bare Cain, and said, I've gotten a man from the Lord. That was the word of the mother. I have gotten a man from the Lord. And she bore again his brother Abel. And Abel was a keeper of sheep, but Cain was a tiller of the ground. Adam and Eve, they were keepers of the home, Let us bring our children to Jesus. They will keep us of the home. They taught their children from what we can read. They taught their children because they knew about sacrifice. They had to teach their children that. Thank you, Jesus. Let the children come to Jesus. Let the children come to Jesus. I say, bring the unborn to Jesus. Bring the born to Jesus. During pregnancy, mothers and the baby and children came to Jesus. Being pregnant, the mother and the father and the baby, unborn baby, can come to Jesus. Bring the unborn to Jesus. Jesus took the born up in his arms, laid his hands upon them, and blessed them. Jesus said, and we say today, let the children come unto me. Let the children come unto me. Every child, hallelujah, during some part of the early years, will bring the child to Jesus and to church, and we christen that child. We say it's a christening service. We will send that child unto the Lord. Let the children come to Jesus. 5:10, 13, and 15 says, and they brought young children to him that he should touch them. And the disciples rebuked those that brought them. But when Jesus saw it, what the disciples were doing, he was much displeased about what the disciples were doing. And he said unto them, suffer the little children to come unto me, and forbid them not, for such is the kingdom of God. Verily I say unto you, whosoever shall receive the kingdom of God as a little child, he shall not enter therein. Bring in the infant, baby, children, teenager to Jesus. Let's say that again. Verily I say unto you. But when Jesus saw it, he was much displeased and said, suffer the little children to come unto me, and forbid them not. For such is the kingdom of God. Verily I say unto you, whosoever shall not receive the kingdom of God as a little child, he shall not enter therein. Whosoever shall not receive it, as Mark 10:13-15, suffer the little children to come unto me. You like saying, when mothers of Salem, their children brought to Jesus, the stern disciples drove them back and bid them to depart. But Jesus said, suffer the little children to come unto me. Suffer the little children to come unto me, for I will receive them and fold them in my bosom. Thank you, Jesus, for accepting the children, accepting the babies. Thank you, Jesus. Hallelujah, hallelujah. Bring the infant, bring the baby, bring the children, bring the teenager, bring all to Jesus. Father God, help us to bring our children to you in Jesus' name, that Jesus could touch our children, babies, infant, babies, children, teenager. Hallelujah. And we may teach and train our children, infant, baby, children, the teenagers, and the way of the Lord. But this is right, holy, and acceptable in his sight. Help the fathers to be in the home so that mothers do not carry the load, that mothers do not carry the full load, that mothers do not carry the full load. I'm repeating myself. So that mothers do not carry the full load. Help the fathers to be the present in the home. Hallelujah. Not just Father's Day, but every day, every night. Be an example to set to the young man in their home and his home, to set to the young man that this is the way that family should be together under one roof. In the mighty name of Jesus. Bless our fathers today, O God, to be there, present, to be an example present, not just then doing anything. The financial part and all that need to be done. Help fathers to be there. Oh, Father God, mothers are carrying so much load, so much heavy load that you did not intend for mothers to give, that you do not intend for mothers to carry. Oh, Father God, bless. Hear my prayer, hear my words this morning, hear the words of each mother, that each mother will not be there. And then sometimes we have to bring in the babysitter because the mother has to go out and work and get all that need to be done. And trying to carry the financial, the cooking and the cleaning and education, etc. Hallelujah, hallelujah. Children, Proverbs 22:6, train up a child in the way he should go, and when he's old, he will not depart from it. Ephesians 1:10-6, children, let me read this all the time. Children, obey your parents in the Lord, for this is right. Honor thy father and mother, which is the first commandment with promise, that it may be well with thee, and thou mayest live long on the earth. We always read these scriptures to our children. Children, obey your parents in the Lord. Key words, train in the Lord. That's where the emphasis should be. Let us train our children and help our children to obey in the Lord. But this is right. I love the beginning of things, etc. So let's pause. Begin at the beginning, Genesis 4:1. And Adam knew his wife, and she conceived and bare Cain, and said, I have gotten a man from the Lord. Note, I have gotten a man from the Lord. First child of children. Husband, flesh, father, plus wife, mother, equal, baby, child. Baby, child, slash adult, equal, healthy family. A healthy family plus a healthy church equal a healthy community. Maintenance. Maintain. Let's maintain a good report of our training work in our family. Let's maintain a good report of our training work in our family. We are training up the children in the way that they should go. Also, keep a daily maintenance of the need for training and upgrade of us, of myself. I need to know that I need to maintain myself, that I can teach the children, my children, the way that they should go. Study of God's word, praying, at church attendance, being active in the school and in the community. May we continue to maintain a whole life in the Lord, so that we can be an example of the believers in words and conversation and deed to our children. To our children first, to our home, that we can, that our children may say, and our children will read, and our children will think, and our children would want to go to church, and our children would want a good education in my family, in my church, and in my community. It takes daily maintenance to have a family care, to have a Bible care, to have a community care, and have a church care. Daily, daily, we have to work on it. Reading the Bible together, studying God's word together, praying together, church attendance together. When the children come home from school, not an iPad or a TV, doing the homework together. Thank you, Jesus. Thank you, Jesus. Through God's love, we maintain faith each day. With prayer and care, our maintenance keep us all on His way. Children grow up in wisdom, guided by His light. Family stands together, strong in what is right. The church shares the gospel with unity and grace. Our community shines for Christ, bringing hope to every place. Everyone this morning, every home, We have children in the home. We have fathers in the home. Oh, Father God, look down upon every father in the home this morning. Hallelujah. Help every father to seek you. Not just waiting for a happy Father's Day, but help every father to seek you. Help every father to serve you. Help every father to be an example. Oh, thank you, Jesus. I pray a blessing on our children this morning. All through the year, all through the school year. Help our children to learn. Help our children to be the head and not the tail. Oh, Father God, help our children to accept you. Speak with their mouth and accept you as Lord and Savior. Help our children to want to read the word. Help our children to want to study your word. Help our children to want to memorize your word. Thy word is found in thy that eat. Even children can learn. Samuel did not recognize the voice of God, but through the training of Eli, he recognized God's voice and he became a prophet. Bless our children. Oh, Father God, bless mothers this morning as they continue to work, as they continue to labor. Give them strength. Give them the wisdom, the knowledge, and understanding. That where there is a single home, just mother present. Oh, Father God, needs are met. Everything is met. Everything is covered. Oh, Father God, give that mother strength and know how to do and what to do in the mighty name of Jesus. Bless the children in school. I pray for times when we are not with our children, when there's need to someone to give them instruction, put people in their way, holy people, righteous people in our way of our children, that they can correct our children. Feel free to correct our children, bring them back. You know, mommy didn't teach you that. You know, daddy didn't teach you that. That our children will come back. Someone will be there. No matter where they go in life, someone will always be present to be able to give them the word and to remind them, hallelujah, of what they have learned at home. Thank you for Father's Day as we celebrate. Thank you for Children's Day as we celebrate. Hallelujah. I pray for the unsaved husband. That unsaved husband will confess today. The unsaved father will confess today. That unsaved father, God, that backslided father, will come back to you for your marriage to the backslider. Oh, Father God, to accept you. Speak with the mouth. If we confess with our mouth and believe in our hearts, oh, Father God, and do well in church attendance and do well in leading the family in prayer time and reading and studying of God's word. Oh, Father God, fall upon fathers today. Fall afresh on the fathers today. Bless the children. Children, obey your parents in the Lord, for this is right. In the Lord, for this is right. Oh, Father God, not just anything because someone says something, but in the Lord, for this is right. Help our children to be obedient, even in the school. Hallelujah. Whatever era of school they're in, preschool, elementary, high school, college. Oh, Father God, help our children to learn to be the first and not the last. Oh, Father God, help them to want to learn their lesson. Help them to want to learn to be in church. Oh, Father God, help them to want to learn to be a Christian. And those of all age that can accept you, God, understand. I pray for salvation of children today. In the mighty name of Jesus, bless your set free and deliver. This is my prayer today. This is my word today to everyone under the sound of my voice. Fathers, to seek you. Children, to seek you. As we celebrate Father's Day, in Jesus' name, amen. Happy Father's Day. Happy Children's Day. Enjoy in the Lord, for he is good and excellent. Great is the Lord God Almighty. In Jesus' name, amen. Shalom.
0: Thank you so much for being a part of us this morning. I pray that your soul have been blessed and have been encouraged to continue to seek the Lord and to put Him first in everything that you say and do. I invite you to come to church at the Church of God of Prophecy anywhere throughout the Turks and Caicos Islands or the world at large. Go to church this morning, take your family, take your tithe, take your offering, and worship the Lord in spirit and truth, because He seeketh those who worship Him. God bless you. Have a blessed day.

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Praise the name of the Lord. You're listening to the program, A Time of Spiritual Enrichment. I'm your host, Bishop Edwin Lightman, Prophet to the Nation, Senior Pastor of House of Prayer Ministries, right here in Long Bay Road, Providentialis, Turks and Caicos Islands. It's good to be with you today. This is the day that Yahweh have made, and we will rejoice and be glad in it. Thank you for being here with me on this program today. Please let your friends and neighbors and relatives know that Bishop Lightman is on the air. We're going to be praying for you at the end of the program. And we believe in that miracles, signs and wonders, healings and miracles are going to be done in your life. And also that those who are not saved, that they return their life over to Christ today to be his, to be their Lord and Savior. In the mighty name of Yahushua. But we have a powerful program lined up for you today. And we're continuing on the series, Growing in Christ. And today's topic is part two of how to overcome worldliness. Let's stand together in prayer. Our Father Yahweh in heaven, you are the Almighty God, the everlasting Father, the great I am, the Alpha and the Omega. You made heaven and earth. And so, Father, we come boldly to your throne of grace that we may obtain mercy and find grace to help in our time of need. Thank you for your mercy and grace for waking us up this morning and clothing us in our right mind. We ask, O God, for forgiveness of sins. And we ask, O God, that as you have forgiven us, you said in your word that we are to forgive one another. And so we forgive those who have done us wrong. Be with us on this program today. Touch souls, touch lives. Let miracles happen. Let souls be saved. We give you thanks for it. We give you praise for it. And we call it done by faith. In Yahushua's name we pray. Amen and amen. As I said earlier, we started the first part of how to overcome worldliness. And this is speaking particularly to the body of Christ, how to overcome worldliness. Now, for those who are not saved, well, you're already in the world. And you're already serving the devil. And I know you may say, well, Bishop, how you could say that I'm serving the devil? Well, the scripture tells you only can serve two masters. You either can serve either the Lord or Satan. And those who have repented of their sins and accepted Christ as Lord and Savior of their lives, they are serving Yahweh. Now, you have to make that decision for yourself. To serve the Lord or not. And so this teaching is to the body of Christ, trying to tell them and teach them how to overcome worldliness. Because remember now, you came out of living for the world, serving the devil, serving the world, and now you're serving the Lord. And so Yahweh wants you now to give yourself completely to him, to serve him in holiness and righteousness, and to overcome the things that are in this world that will try to bring you back into the world, to try to bring you back into doing those things that you came out of. We're going to go into our scripture. And as I said, this is part two of it. The Bible says in Luke chapter 9, verses 23 to 25. And the Bible says, "And he said unto them all, if any man will come after me, let him deny himself and take up his cross daily and follow me. And whosoever will save his life shall lose it. But whosoever will lose his life for my sake, the same shall save it. For what is a man advantage if he gain the whole world and lose his soul, or be cast away?" Now, here in particular, it is telling us, is telling the body of Christ. Christ is saying to us, if anyone wants to follow him, we must deny ourselves. Meaning, now everybody have likes and dislikes. Everybody have wants. Everybody have desires and so forth. But the fact that Christ died on the cross for us and saved us from going to hell,
And he purchased us. Yahweh purchased us with the blood of his son, Yehoshua. So that means that our bodies, our life, it belongs totally to Yahweh. And so in that case, being as our bodies belong totally to Yahweh, as I said earlier, we may have likes and desires and so forth, but everything must be done through the eyes of Yahweh. Let me explain that a little. Everything must be done to what Yahweh wants for us. Not particularly 100% of what we want for ourselves. It is what Yahweh wants for us. And so, being as Yahweh owns us, he purchased us with the blood of his son. We are now to deny ourselves, because the flesh is, if you let the flesh lead, the flesh will do all kind of fool. Yahweh saying, because we are owned by him, we are to deny ourselves, take up our cross, and follow Christ daily. And what that means is, what Christ, the Bible says, we must have the mind of Christ. And what that means is, whatever Christ's purpose and what his will, the will of the Father for him to do on this earth. Have you ever heard the terms, what would Jesus do? Or in our case, what would Yehoshua do? Well, that's the mind we need to have. Whatever Christ would have done when he was, if he was on this earth now, that is what we are to do. We are to deny ourselves, take up our cross, do what Christ would do, follow his actions, follow his whatever he did here on this earth. Hallelujah. How we treated people, how we loved people, how we helped people, how we served the Father. Deny ourselves and follow Christ daily. Take up our cross. And that cross means, in Christ's day, when he was on the earth, he took up his cross. And literally, on both sides, took up his cross as in denying himself and doing the will of the Father, going through all the difficulties that he had to go through on this earth. And also physically, he took up a physical cross, laid it on his back, and dragged it to go to Golgotha. Hallelujah. And yes, it was heavy, and he needed help with it. Hallelujah. We are to do the same. Take up our cross. Whatever we got to go through in serving the Father, in doing his will, in pleasing him, deny ourselves, take up our cross, and follow Christ daily. Hallelujah. Sometimes people may try to say they're going to do what they want to do, you know, to save themselves from going through this or going through that. It don't take this. It don't take that much to serve the Lord. I'm just going to go through it, doing my own thing. No, we can't go through life like that. We have to go through life doing what the Father wants us to do, because that is the thing that's going to help us to overcome worldliness. Come on, somebody. That's going to help us to overcome all the things that will try to drag us back into the world to do the things of the world. We got to deny ourselves, take up our cross daily, and follow Christ. The Bible says in Joshua chapter 24 and verse 14, it says, now therefore fear the Lord and serve him in sincerity and in truth. You can't serve the Lord halfway. You can't serve him half-heartedly. You're either all in or you're not. Sometimes, you know, some people may ask, are you serving the Lord? And the person would answer, well, I'm trying to. No. If you're trying to, you ain't in. Come on, somebody. Now, Bishop, how you can say that? Because you're either on the Lord's side or you're not. You're either serving the Lord or you're not. You can't be trying to serve the Lord. You got to be all in. Come on, somebody. You got to be all in on the Lord's side. You can't have one foot in the church and one foot in the world. That means you all the way in the world. Bishop, you can't say that. I go in church. I try to serve the Lord, but that is not acceptable with Yahweh. He wants all of you, not 80%, not 70%, not 90%. Yahweh wants all of you. And if he can't have all of you, he don't want none of you, because you have to make up your mind who you will serve. In fact, Joshua said, choose you this day whom you will serve.
whether the gods on the other side, whom your father serve. But Joshua said, listen, but as for me and my house, we're going to serve the Lord. It's not going to be no half-hearted way. It's not going to be trying to do my best. No, no, I'm serving the Lord. Me and my house will serve the Lord. And so the scripture is saying here in Joshua chapter 24, verse 14, it says, now therefore fear the Lord and serve him in sincerity and in truth. It can't be halfway. It can't be, oh God, that you're a born again Christian on Sunday, but you live like the devil from Monday to Saturday. Come on, somebody. You either serving the Lord or you're not. Come on, somebody. You either have a made up mind that you're going to serve Yahweh all the days of your life to make heaven your home, or you just living life to try to please people, to make them see that you're trying to serve the Lord. Let me tell you something. If you're doing that, you're going to bust hell wide open. Come on, somebody. You got to serve the Lord in sincerity and in truth. And the scripture goes on and says, and put away the gods which your fathers served on the other side of the flood and in Egypt, and serve ye the Lord. Hallelujah. That will help you to overcome worldliness. Come on, somebody, because when the world tries to nap at you and try to drag you and try to manipulate you to get you to turn right to serve the world, because you have a made up mind, you have the strength to say no to the things of the world. You'll have the strength to say no to the devil, but yes to the Lord. The Bible says in Hebrews chapter 11, verse 25 to 27, it says, choosing rather to suffer affliction with the people of Yahweh than to enjoy the pleasures of sin for a season, esteeming the reproach of Christ greater riches than the treasures of Egypt. Talking about Moses here, when he denied himself, when he didn't want to serve in the temple, but he wanted to serve with the people. It says, for he had respect unto the recompense of the great of the reward. By faith he forsook Egypt, not fearing the wrath of the king, for he endured as seeing him who is invisible. Hallelujah. Moses feared Yahweh. Moses wanted to serve the Lord wholeheartedly. He didn't want to just delve in the sins of Pharaoh and the wickedness that goes on in the house. That's why he denied himself and he ran away. And he wanted to give himself wholly unto the Lord. Hallelujah. Can I get it with somebody? That's what we got to do. Hallelujah. And look, instead of, oh Lord, there's some folks who, you know, they say they're trying to serve the Lord, but they're delving in all kind of stuff in the world, still drinking, still going about, still partying down, still doing a whole lot of stuff, but they say they save. You got to make up your mind who you're going to serve. You got to make up your mind if you want to make heaven your home or you want to make hell your home. Come on, somebody. You got to make up your mind. Hallelujah. The Bible says in 2 Peter chapter 1, verse 4, it says, whereby are given unto us exceeding great and precious promises, that by these you may be partakers of the divine nature, having escaped the corruption that is in the world through lust. We are given promises that we can stand on, the word of Yahweh, that we can stand on to help us to overcome worldliness. Don't let the world get into you. Don't let the world get in the church. Don't let the world get in you, because when the world, when the devil comes, he won't take all of you. He don't want just piece of you. Don't let the world control your life. Let Yahweh control your life. Deny yourself. Take up your cross and follow Christ. Hallelujah. This next scripture in Luke chapter 21, verse 34 says, and take heed to yourselves, lest at any time your hearts be overcharged with surfeiting and drunkenness and cares of this life, and so that day come upon you unawares. And that is like, if you remember the story of the five wise virgins and the five foolish virgins. The five foolish virgins didn't take oil and put in their lamps. Their lamps went out. And so when the groom came, the five wise virgins, they went into the ceremony. But the five foolish virgins, they didn't have no oil in their lamps. In fact, they tried to ask the five wise virgins for oil. Say, give us some oil. And they said, oh, we can't get no oil because it ain't going to be enough for me.
So he can't give you none. You got to have oil in your lamp for yourself. Come on, somebody. Hallelujah. And so you can't let the things of the world overtake your heart, overtake your life. Hallelujah. And it says, and take heed to yourself, lest at any time your heart be overcharged with surfeiting and drunkenness and the cares of this life, and that day come upon you unawares, like it came upon the five foolish virgins. They were not able to go into the ceremony with the groom. Why? Because there was no oil in their lamps. And what the scriptures is saying here is that you can't let yourself get in such a stupor that you thinking that you got time. Yeah, you could play with your life, and you can still go to heaven. Your mama will pray you in, or the preacher will pray you in. But you could live your life how you want now, and one day when you get old, then you could.

to please Yahweh, not people, not even your pastor, not your mother, your brother, your sister. Live your life to please Yahweh. For in pleasing Yahweh, the scripture says he'll make even your enemies to be at peace with you. Serve the Lord in sincerity and in truth. I want to pray for you. And I want to believe with you that Yahweh is going to touch you and strengthen you and help you to live a life pleasing unto the world, that you would overcome the worldliness that is in the world today. Father Yahweh in heaven, you are the great and mighty God, the everlasting Father. Thank you, O God, for this time and privilege that we can study your word. And I pray, Lord, that these folks listening today, I pray, O God, you touch their spirit. Hallelujah. Help them to have an overcoming spirit, a mind that will overcome, oh God, the things of this world, that they put their faith and trust in you and your word and what Christ have done for them. Hallelujah, because Christ overcame the world. And as they stand in Christ, they overcome the world. In fact, your word says we are more than conquerors through Christ. And so, Father, we ask that you touch them right now and help them, oh God, to give themselves wholly unto you and serve you in sincerity and in truth, and that they would overcome the worldliness that is in the world today. Thank you, Father. Let your will be done in their lives. We give you praise and thanks in Yahushua's name. Amen and amen. I want to pray for those who need a touch from Yahweh, who need a miracle, who need a healing in their body. Come on, stretch your hands towards this radio right now. Believe Yahweh right now. Father Yahweh in heaven, you are the mighty God. There's nothing too hard for you to do. And so we ask, oh God, that you'd have mercy and look down upon the needs of the people, Lord, those who need a touch in their body, that need a healing. I pray, oh God, let your hands stretch forth and touch them and heal them today from every cancer, every tumor, every sugar diabetes, every kidney failure. Heal them, oh God, from the crown of their head to the sole of their feet. And we stand on the promises of your word that by Yahushua's Christ, we were healed. Thank you for your healing power. Lord, that those who need a financial breakthrough, your word says you supply all our needs according to your riches and glory by Christ Yahushua. I pray, God, that you'd open up doors, turn situation around. You said in your word that the thoughts you have towards us are good and not evil. Thoughts of peace to give us an expected end. I pray, oh God, that you would open up doors, open up opportunities, those that need a job, those that need a home, those that need a financial breakthrough in their lives. Lord, turn it around for them. Hallelujah. Let your blessings flow in their lives. Bless, oh God, their homes, their marriage. Turn that marriage situation around. Bring healing in that home in the mighty name of Yahushua. Lord, we thank you for it today. We believe that we receive a healing, a breakthrough, a miracle. Those, oh God, that look unto you, Lord, for you to, oh God, just do a work within their spirit and their lives. Lord, strengthen them, touch them today by your Holy Spirit, and turn it around in them, in their lives, Lord, and let them see your power. Let them see, oh God, your glory. Let them see, oh God, your mighty work of what Christ have done for them on the cross, and let them receive what they believe in you for today. We thank you for it. We give you praise. We give you thanks, and we call it done by faith. In the mighty name of Yahushua. Hallelujah. Somebody give Yahweh praise and give him glory. Hallelujah. I want to pray for that person who have not accepted Christ as yet. Hallelujah. Would you say these words with me? Just believe in your heart and speak with your mouth and give Christ your heart today. Say this prayer with me. Heavenly Father, I come to you. I acknowledge that I'm a sinner. I believe in your son, Yahushua, and I therefore repent of all my sins, and I accept Yahushua the Christ as my Lord and my Savior. Thank you, Lord, for saving me, because I turn my life completely over to you. Let your will be done, and I give you glory, and I give you praise in Yahushua's name. Amen and amen. Hallelujah. Somebody just worship him. Just give him praise. Just give him glory. Say, Lord, I thank you for saving me. I thank you for my miracle. I thank you for healing my body. Thank you for, oh God, healing my marriage. Thank you for the financial breakthrough. Thank you for your word. Let your will be done in my life. And Lord, I overcome the world by the power of the cross and what Christ have done for me on that cross. In Yahushua's name, amen. And amen. Thank you for listening to the program today.

Those of you who don't have a home church, I would invite you to come and be a part of our worship Sunday morning at 10:15 a.m. here at House of Prayer Ministries. We're located at 180 Long Bay Road, and you're gonna find us not far from the Shaw Club gates on the left-hand side. It's a two-story building, and you're gonna see the sign House of Prayer Ministries. Come and just worship with us this coming Sunday. And I believe the power of Yahweh is going to come upon your spirit. You're going to have a powerful worship experience with us here on Sunday. Thank you for being with us here today. Join us next week Sunday at 8:30 a.m. here on this powerful radio station. We're going to do it all over again for part 3 of How to Overcome Worldliness. Thank you again. And as I always say, you don't have any trouble. All you need is faith in Yahweh. Yahweh bless you.

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Coming up, it's Kingdom Splash. 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
1: 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Jesus, our soon coming King, on Radio Turks and Caicos. 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
19: 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You're listening to Kingdom Splash with your boy Landlord. Righteous reggae music. Yeah, man, this is Caribbean music at its best. Keep it locked.
5: Good morning, my wonderful people from Turks and Caicos and from all over the world. It's your boy, Landlord, and welcome back to Kingdom Splash, Meet the Artist. And you know, my good buddy all the way from North Carolina, my co-host, Mr. Mario Steele. What's going on, brother?
4: Greetings, all you beautiful people and Landlord, man. It is a pleasure and an honor to be doing God's work with you, and I'm excited to be back on Kingdom Splash, Meet the Artist. Good morning to my friends and family in the Turks and Caicos.
5: Most definitely, Mario, most definitely. But you know how the show go. We do not introduce our guests. We allow our guests to introduce themselves. Our special guest, could you please introduce yourself to our listeners at this time?
0: Good morning. My name is Drew Joyce. I am currently the high school basketball coach at St. Vincent St. Mary High School in Akron, Ohio. I am beginning year number 26 as the head basketball coach here. And we've had a lot of success in basketball and, more importantly, building boys into men.
5: Awesome. So, Coach Drew, you are not no regular coach. You know, to many folks, you are like a legend. You have, you know, developed some of the best in the industry, like LeBron James. You know, everyone know LeBron James, you know. But my question to you today is, what stood out to you the most beyond, you know, LeBron basketball talent when you first met him?
0: What stood out the most to me was his determination to be great.
5: Wow.
0: You could see it from a 10-year-old when I started working with him and coaching him through middle school, that from a young kid, you could see, you know, his willingness to learn and be coached, and his desire to be the best. And it was not just about basketball. It was pretty much about any sport. And, you know, you as a coach, you appreciate that willingness to learn and to, you know, to grow in the sport, both physically and mentally.
5: Awesome, awesome, awesome. You have coached at a very high level. What life lesson has basketball taught you that people can apply outside of the sport?
0: Oh, there's just so many, honestly. the one thing that has, for me in coaching, has been made very clear is that the athletes today are different. And I'm sure any coach would tell you that the longer you're in the sport, you see how people and attitudes change. And the one thing that I learned very, very early was that I had to be open to coaching each player differently. I had to kind of understand who they were and be willing to listen to them. And I've had players come to me and say, "Hey, Coach Drew, you know, when you holler, I can't work with that." And I had to, you know, honestly tell myself, I'm going to try not to holler. Mm-hmm. I'm not going to promise you I won't, but I respect what you're saying. And those players, in those moments, there would be times I just pull them aside and, you know, and talk to them differently. But what it's helped me to understand is just the difference in people and how, you know, you've got to be willing to adapt and to recognize who they are and to love them in the way they need to be loved. And that's how I look at coaching is and teaching is about love. And, you know, if you do it and you go about it in the right way, then you'll have some definite success and impact on those you're involved with.
5: Awesome.
4: Hey, Coach Drew, that's a good answer. That's so like a pastor answer right there, sir. That's a really good answer. I love that. But in your life and in your travels, you have also authored a book, authored a really good book called Beyond Championships, A Playbook for Winning at Life. And there are some sections in there that I highlighted and I love. There's a section talking about having a servant's heart. Can you go a little bit deeper into that and talking about that portion of having a servant's heart that's in your book?
0: Sure. Yes. You know, I came into this understanding that, you know, I didn't grow up in basketball. I grew up in playing American football, and that was my sport. But, you know, I when my son fell in love with the game of basketball, I understood that, you know, I tried to make him a wide receiver, and it wasn't there. So I, you know, took him around to some different places, and as a young kid, and he was 7 years old. You had to be 8 to get in this rec league here in Akron. And the last place I took him to, he said, the gentleman, Mr. Jerry Rowland, said to me, "I'll let him play as a 7-year-old under one condition." And I said, "What is that?" And he said, "You have to coach the team." And in that moment, I've come to understand that I chose to be a cause in the matter. Mm. And in life, we're always given those kind of opportunities to be a cause in the matter. And because of that one decision to be a cause in the matter, basketball created a whole world for me that I had no understanding of. And from there, it was all about the service of helping these young men who families entrusted with me to help them to understand how to become the best version of themselves. So that's about service. It's not about the winning. We used to have a saying, and it wasn't always just me. There were some other gentlemen who have helped me along the way, and I'm very thankful to their contribution. But we used to have a saying, if you teach them how to play, the winning would take care of itself. So that's how we approached this. We taught the fundamentals. We taught the things. And then we recognized also that what we were doing was once we started traveling with the kids, it was bigger than the basketball, because they were watching, how do I treat my wife? How do I handle an official I'm having a disagreement with? All those things are important. So that was part of the service that we had started, and that I try to continue every day, is to do it in a way that they recognize that there's so much good that can come from being the willingness to serve and not have to be out front and being and to lead. And that sounds contradictory, being a head coach saying that I don't have to lead. But there's those moments that with my staff and with the players that, hey, I understand it's time to take the back seat and hear them. And so that's how I've tried to go about it. And I've been thankful and blessed for all that basketball has given me.
5: Awesome, awesome, awesome. Amen. Coach Drew, I know you have seen what is going on in the Caribbean and the Bahamas, how there's a lot of basketball athletes rising from out of the Bahamas. How do you, as an American, see that? As small as the Caribbean or the Bahamas may be, we got a lot of talent. And as we look at
4: VJ, we got VJ.
5: How do you feel about VJ Edgecombe?
0: I'm not going to pretend to know about every player coming out of the Caribbean. I try to stay as focused as I can. But here's the thing, I just look at this as all you need is that willingness to have someone to recognize that they're part of something bigger than themselves.
5: Amen.
4: Wow.
0: And if you have that willingness, and then are willing to show kids, and the one thing that LeBron James has said, it really impacted me. And he said, Coach Drew taught me about sacrifice. Mm-hmm. So if you're willing to make those sacrifices and the kids see that, they're going to respond to it. And, the one thing, in today's society, there's so much going on in basketball that, sometimes we lose sight. We're losing sight of the development that is most important, because it's still a team, and you can be the most skilled individual, but you're part of a group.
5: So true.
0: And you have to buy into the understanding that the group, the dynamic is more important than your individual, and there's sacrifices that you're going to have to make if the group is to succeed. And I heard once said to me, as far as a team, you have to sell your players on the idea that when the tide comes in, all the ships in the harbor rise.
5: Powerful.
0: So,
5: But Coach, because of time, I have one more question for you. And when you already finished answering that question, I want you to leave your contacts, how people could connect with you, and then introduce one of your favorite gospel songs. But this question that I have for you, you know, what projects, mentorship programs, or future plans are you currently working on at this time that we should look out for?
0: Oh, wow. You know, I'm doing some camps. I'm doing my camp here at St. Vincent St. Mary High School. That's June 23rd through the 26th. And then I get to travel and come to North Carolina. And,
4: yeah.
0: I'm excited to meet with Pastor Austin and Bishop Taliba. She grew up in my church. We've known her since she's a young child. Mm-hmm. And she used to, as a first grader, come to our house before she went to school. Her mom would drop her off, and then all of our kids would walk to school together. So I've known her for a long, long time. And, you know, but I'm excited to come and just share the game and share what I know. And that's the one thing that, as I've grown older, I know that more than anything now, that it's about giving back. And I want to give back as much as I can. I also run a tournament here that is pretty high level. In fact, the tournament's been going on for 22, 23 years. And
3: awesome.
0: So we bring teams in to compete and put them in front of, originally it was about putting them in front of college coaches, and that's kind of dynamic has kind of changed over the years, but we still do it in a high level in this stream. So, you know, kids have an opportunity to showcase their talents. So that, you know, and to get in touch with me, my email address is Coach Drew, and that's spelled D-R-U, Coach Drew at Neo, N-E-O basketball.com. And if you want to have a conversation, 330-256-2222. And I can't guarantee you I'll have all the time that you want, but I promise you I will make it my effort to respond to anyone who wants to ask some questions about basketball and how I've gone about this game. And you know, as far as gospel song, there's so many, but the one that was always impactful with me from a young kid was Isaiah's On the Sparrow.

0: Greetings, all you beautiful people. We are back in a landlord. What an amazing interview with Coach Drew Joyce, man. The amount of nuggets he dropped just now, oh my Lord. But look here, we have another artist. You know what we do? We just shut our mouth. I call it the landlord. Shut our mouth and we allow the artists to introduce themselves. So artists, introduce yourself to our Kingdom Splash audience.
1: Kingdom Splash, what is going on? It's your boy, Madison Copeland. Let's go.
2: Hey, Madison, what's going on, man? Tell us a little bit more about you yourself, man. Where you're from, when you started. You know, we want to know more about you, man.
1: Yes, absolutely. First, man, it's an honor to connect with you all. I am originally from Salisbury, Maryland, but I've moved to Richmond, Virginia. I'm leading worship here in Richmond at Speaking Spirit Ministries under the pastor Fred Wyatt. And I'm enjoying just the opportunity to love God's people. And then now I'm in this journey of expanding what God is doing right now. And I'm expanding worship and artistry. And so I'm doing songwriting, and God has placed songs on my heart, and I'm just super grateful. Come from a musical family on both sides, the Copelands and the Jones and Beanies. My father is a pastor, Mandel Copeland. Then I have my uncle Josh Copeland and cousins Jay Copeland. Wow. And then my uncle, my mother's side, my mother's baby brother is Brandon Jones, which is Ty Tribbett's producer on the Greater Than album. And so just music on all ends. My aunt did the voice, Tanisha Harris. So yeah, I'm just super grateful that same mantle, that same gifting of music and ministry has fallen on me. So that's a little bit about me. I'm married, my beautiful wife as well. So yep.
2: Awesome. You know, you have such a very powerful story. You know,
1: yes.
2: Tell us, when did you realize that gospel music was what you wanted to do, especially coming from a family of preachers and musicians?
1: Yes, absolutely. Yes. So, man, I gave my life to Christ when I was 17 years old. And, you know, before then, you know, being in high school and things like that, man, I thought I was going to be the next Chris Brown. But the Lord had other plans.
2: Yeah.
1: And I made a promise to God. I said, God, if you were to allow me to sing to your people, I promise that I will point them straight back to you. I will point them back to the Father and the Son. And I'm grateful that God has trusted me with that mantle. I just love to see how people's lives are changed the moment that they hear a song. And honestly, I love singing the word of God. That's so powerful for me because that's where the change happens. The Bible talks about how the word is piercing as a sword, that when men hear that word, they say, what must I do to be saved? And so that's what I hold on to. That's my why. It's for the people, man. We're living in the last days. And so I just want to be a part of the army to say, how many people can we get that know the name of Jesus, that know the power of Jesus, the love of Jesus, that will come and will rescue you out of any situation that you're in. So that's a little bit of why I decided to take this path of Christian gospel music, to spread the good news. That's it.
2: Awesome.
0: Hey, Madison, man, look here. I know your father. Your whole family is anointed. I'm just happy to know you guys. But
1: yes.
0: Let me say this to you. Like, the anointing that's on your life, I've been hearing so much of your music all over the place.
1: Wow.
0: Now, how do you feel about how God is using you to impact not just youth, but so many individuals? How do you feel about that?
1: Man, it's humbling. It's really humbling. It's an honor that God is trusting me in this season. And all I just want to do is I want to make sure that I steward it really well. I take it serious on what I do. People's lives are on the line, man, especially with today's social media and ChatGPT and AI. It's just so much. And so I take this moment serious that not only am I speaking to people my age and younger, but even the ones that have been serving God for a long time, and maybe they're discouraged, maybe they're still trying to figure out is what's left for me. And there's still more work to be done, even for the ones that have been serving for a long time. So I take it as an honor and a privilege, getting a chance to lead people into worship every Sunday, and put on that pastoral helmet throughout the week. I enjoy it, man, because I'm in position to affect change and to show people back to Jesus. So it's super, super honor. I'm super humble, and it's an honor to do what I do on a day-to-day basis.
2: Madison, what accomplishment are you most proud of at this time?
1: Okay. I think the most thing that I'm really, that's a tough one. I would have to say the fact that I'm in position to serve my church, Speaking Spirit Ministries. I get to work with people every day from all types of backgrounds. And I feel like that would probably be the most fulfilling thing that I'm doing right now, because I am watching the light bulb go off, especially even for my music department. I'm watching people join the music department, watching people grow, watching their families be blessed, hearing the testimonies, being with them when they're going through the struggle, being with them when they're in the mountaintop. I would have to say that's the most fulfilling thing that I'm doing right now. And that has ignited my passion into writing songs that now goes beyond the church that I'm serving. But it's honestly stemming from the position that I'm in as a worship leader, that I get to lead people weekly.
2: Awesome. Awesome. Awesome. So tell us about your latest release, man. What is
1: Yes. What Kind of Love, Agape. That song is super special to me. Agape is just simply the love of Christ. And in a season where I was trying to figure out what my identity was, one of my mentors passed away, Paris Bowens. He was the first guy that really took me under his wing. And the moment that he passed, man, I didn't know what to do. And God had to change my focus to say that you don't always put your confidence in man, because man will fail you, even in situations that are unfortunate. And so I had to refocus. I had to get realigned. And my relationship with God, the love of God, started to rescue me, started to heal my heart in areas that were broken. Mm-hmm. And so when I wrote this song, I really just wanted people to know, like, hey, there's a shepherd that will lead you in the path of righteousness. Mm-hmm. There's somebody that will love you through thick and thin. And that man is Jesus. And I'm just so grateful that he died for us so that we could have a chance to wake up every day to get it right. I told my worship team that if you woke up this morning, that means you're still in the mind of God. That means that your name is still on his agenda and calendar, and there's purpose and your name is on it. So that's what Agape was birthed out of. Just the love of Christ and reflecting on what he did on Calvary so that way we could obtain and have this love.
2: Awesome. Awesome. I like that.
0: So Madison, look here, I need you to tell the people how they could reach you, or your social media or your contacts. Let them know how they could reach you. If they want you to come down to the Turks and Caicos after they hear this good music, let them know how to reach you, sir.
1: Yes. So my Instagram is Madison_B_Copeland. That's on Instagram. Facebook is Madison Copeland. On YouTube is Madison Copeland. The new single that is out now is called What Kind of Love, Agape. That's on all streaming platforms. That's a song that you guys are getting ready to hear. And I'll give you guys an exclusive. I'm getting ready to drop a full project, hopefully by November, called The Cross Still Stands. And so I'm super grateful that these songs people can sing in their churches, and I have to come up there and do worship with you all. That's a must. So come on, let's make it happen. Let's make it happen.
3: It's an easy song. It goes like this.

Good morning, listeners. This is Pastor Vernon Malcolm from the Acres of Calvary Church with our Sunday morning program, The Sounds of the Trumpet. Once again, we are happy to come your way with this, our program. And we trust and pray that as we look within the Word today, our hearts will be stirred. We may see ourselves in light of God's Word, and that we may give him every opportunity to work in and through us to accomplish his purpose and his will this day. I trust and pray that you are looking forward to meeting with the body of believers today, to just lift up his name and to tell of his goodness, that others are able to look unto him because of your witness and your testimony. Praise his wonderful name. Let us pray. Gracious God, our Father, Lord, we thank you for this another bright and beautiful day you've given unto us. We thank you, Lord, for this another opportunity where we're able to just come together by means of radio. Saturate the airways with your anointing. Touch the hearts of lives of men and women and boys and girls across this world today. Father God, that your will is done in each and every one of our lives. Father, and that we may know to give you the praise, the honor, and the glory that is due unto your name. We pray for your people this day, Father, especially those that are shut-ins, those who are in our hospitals, those who are in our prisons, those who are grieving the loss of their loved ones today, those who are wandering aimlessly in the darkness of sin. Minister to each heart and to each life, Lord, that your will be done. In Jesus' name we pray. Amen. Amen. Praise the name of the Lord. And this morning, listeners, as we look within the Word, I want us to look at several passages of Scriptures dealing with the Word of God. And so, while we wait to go there, I'd just like to take this opportunity on behalf of our church, the Acres of Calvary Church, our family, my wife Grace Ann and myself, we want to just extend our condolences to the Butterfield family as they laid their loved one, Mother Agatha, to rest yesterday. We pray God will continue to bless, comfort, and strengthen you as you go through this period of mourning. Praise the name of the Lord. And this morning, listeners, I want us to look at the Christian's compass that has been given unto us. The Christian's compass. You see, the Bible provides guidelines for just about every area of our lives: salvation, sanctification, separation, stewardship, and service. And so it covers all points of our lives and how it is that God is wanting for us to relate to him and those who are with us and around us. And so, this word, it is an objective compass that has been given unto us. Unlike, you know, the instruments that is used on ships from time to time, you know, they have to be recalibrated in order to give correct readings. We find that this compass, the word of God that has been given unto us, it is what it is that God
is desiring and wanting for all mankind to live by. And so it doesn't need recalibrating. It is accurate. It is infallible. And he has given us this word that we may know how to live unto him and how to be all that he is wanting for us to be. Schaeffer writes in his notes, he says, since we depend upon the Bible alone for the knowledge of the most vital facts of our existence, there is every reason to contend for the divine accuracy of God's word and to be grateful that it is God breathed. And so, therefore, you know, it is not merely as fallible as human writers, but it is as unfallible or infallible as its divine author. And so this is the word that has been given unto us. This is the compass that has been given unto each and every one of us, that we are able to live this life that God is wanting and requiring of us. And so first of all, we find that there are the subjects of the scriptures: the supernatural person, the sovereign purpose of this word, the sufficient provision, and the supreme precepts for living has been given to us in this word. And there is, first of all, the supernatural person, Christ Jesus, the Son of God. God in the flesh came and dwelt among us. And, you know, the Bible gives us all of this as to who Christ really is, how he came into this world through the Virgin Mary. And, you know, that word was spoken unto Mary, and she conceived and bore a son, a supernatural person. The sovereign purpose of this word is that each and every one of us may come to the salvation that God has provided for us. It is what he wants for us, that we should be better able to serve him, to serve those who are with us, those who are around us, that they may come to see and to know God for who he is and what it is that he is willing and wanting to work in and through our lives. This is what it is that the Word of God reveals unto us. This is what it is requiring of us, that we should submit, surrender our wills, and give God every right to our lives, that he is able to use us, that his will is done. Secondly, we need to look at the sufficiency of the scriptures, the word of God. And we find that, you know, the scriptures are sufficient. You know, everything that is needed, everything that is necessary has been provided for us in this word. There isn't a situation that you can come up against that the word of God does not speak to. Every situation, every circumstance, the word of God is able to speak to such situations that we may be able to see ourselves in light of God's word, and that we are able to make the decisions that are right and pleasing in his eyes. This is what it is that,
you know, this compass, the Christian's compass, the Word of God, this is what it is that it does for us. We find that, you know, there are many who have rejected it. There are many who, you know, refuse, even though they have not outright rejected it, they have refused to read it or to meditate on what is given to us in the Word of God. We find that the Scriptures, they are sufficient for sanctification. Sanctification. That we are able to set ourselves apart totally and wholly for the will of God, separating ourselves that His will is done. No matter, you know, what it is that, you know, we have, as it were, plans or ambitions that we would want to accomplish for ourselves. When He comes in, when He makes a difference in our lives, it is only right and fitting that we would follow the leading of the Holy Spirit. What it is that God is wanting, what it is that He is requiring of us, that we should live our lives in accordance with His will, not what it is that we might feel or think that is best for us. And so, you know, He leads us, He directs us, He uses us so that His will is done, so that others are able to look unto Him, to trust Him, to believe Him, that what He promises within His Word, that He is able, willing, and ready to fulfill in our lives. The Scriptures, they are sufficient for stewardship, that each and every one of us should be willing to give of ourselves, to serve those that are with us and around us. You know, when it is that our Lord, you know, took the towel and wrapped it around his waist, and, you know, He washed the disciples' feet. He said, you know, you may not understand what I am doing now, but later you will. And we find that, you know, for each and every one of us, as He said, you know, He came not to be served, but to serve. And this is the attitude that each and every one of us should be wanting to take, that we are here to serve those that are with us and around us. Every opportunity that God provides for us to serve, that we are able to carry it out to His honor and to His glory, that His will is done. His name is glorified in the earth. And the next one is just about pretty much the same: service. To serve. To be willing to serve. To give of ourselves. To be willing to go above and beyond that which is required of us to serve those that are with us and around us. You see, every day God provides opportunities for us that we are able to serve. And many times, you know, we miss those opportunities. Many times we find that, you know, they pass us by without us realizing the opportunities that He has presented us
to serve him and to serve his people. But every day that his grace is extended to us, he provides such opportunities that we may be used in his service to do his will. Paul says to Timothy there in the book of 2 Timothy chapter 3, and he says that, you know, these scriptures are profitable, Timothy. This is what it is that God is wanting and requiring of all of us, that we are able to live unto him, to serve him, and to be all that he is wanting for us to be. And so he tells us there in 2 Timothy chapter 3 and verse 16, and he says, all scriptures are given by inspiration of God and is profitable for doctrine, for reproof, for correction, for instruction in righteousness, that the man of God may be perfect, thoroughly furnished unto all good works. And this is what it is that he is wanting and requiring of each and every one of us. This is the compass that he has given unto us, that we are able to fulfill that which he has called us to, that which he is wanting and requiring of us, that his name may be glorified in the earth. His will is done in those who would look unto him, who would give him the opportunity to work in and through their lives. This word is powerful. The Holy Scriptures, they are powerful. And the writer of Hebrews tells us there in Hebrews chapter 4 and verse 12, he says, for the word of God is quick and powerful and sharper than any two-edged sword, piercing even to the dividing asunder.

and spirit, he says. It is able to devour, to divide, he says there to us, even the joints and the marrow. And, you know, it has to be precise in order to accomplish this. He is saying unto us that the word of God, it is a pure word that has been given unto us. And the psalmist tells us there in Psalm 19 and verse 8. And the psalmist writes there for us. He says, the statutes of the Lord are right, rejoicing the heart. The commandment of the Lord is pure, enlightening the eyes. And so this word, he is saying, it is a pure word that has been given unto us. It is a word that he is wanting for each and every one of us, that we are able to walk within the light of this word. We are able to be all that he is wanting for us to be, that his will is done. His will is accomplished in the earth because we were willing to trust this word. We were willing to apply it to our lives. He is saying that this word is precious. It is a precious word that has been given unto us. And the psalmist tells us there in Psalm 119 and verse 72, the law of thy mouth is better unto me than thousands of gold and silver. This is a precious word. Precious metals, he is saying. You know, they do not compare to the word of God. Do not compare as to what it is that he is wanting to reveal unto us through his word. If we would apply it to our lives, he is saying that the benefits, they far outweigh all the gold and the silver that may be given unto us. And then he tells us there in John chapter 20 and verse 31, that this word is purposeful. It is a purposeful word that has been given unto us. He says, but these are written that ye might believe that Jesus is the Christ, the Son of God, and that believing ye might have life through his name. It is a purposeful word. Jesus Christ came into this world, the Son of God, God in the flesh, came and he dwelled among us, he is saying unto us. And when we believe him, when we put our faith and trust in him, he says, we have eternal life through his name. He, the word tells us, has gone to prepare a place for us, so that where he is, there we may be also, spending eternal life in his presence. A purposeful word, a practical word, a personal word that he has given unto us, that we are able to live unto him and to be all that he is wanting for us to be in this world. Praise his wonderful name. And so, listeners, it is God, the word tells us, who commanded the light to shine out of darkness, who has shone into our hearts to give the light of the knowledge of the glory of God in the face of Jesus Christ. This is what it is that this word does for us. It reveals Christ. It helps us that we are able to look unto him and that we might be saved and safe in him, giving him every right to our lives, that he is able to use us, that his will is done, that his name is glorified in

the earth. And he wants to lead us and direct us right unto the Father, that his will is done in and through our lives. It is the opportunity that he is wanting for all men everywhere to allow this word to guide you and to direct you. It leads to the Father, the creator of all things, all beings, the one who created us for his glory. And so when Adam sinned there in the garden and sin separated us from God, we find that, you know, we return, as it were, to the darkness of this world, living in the darkness of sin, the darkness of this world. But here Paul tells us in 2 Corinthians chapter 4 and verse 6, he says, "For God, who commanded the light to shine out of darkness, has shined in our hearts to give the light of the knowledge of the glory of God in the face of Jesus Christ." God in the flesh, coming to dwell among sinful flesh in order that he may save us from our sins, in order that he may bring us unto himself. And this is what the compass does. It points the way for us. It gives us the direction that we must be willing to follow. You know, sometimes, you know, for ships, you know, they are out there on the vast ocean. You know, they cannot see, you know, land around them, but they have their compass. And they are reading and following the instructions of that compass. And this is what the Word of God does for us. The Christian compass is the Word of God. We are out there on the sea of life. But the compass, the Christian's compass, is able to point us in the direction that we must be willing to follow. We must be willing to trust the instruments that has been given unto us, and that is the Word of God, that it may lead us unto the Father, and that his will may be done in and through our lives. I trust and pray, listeners, that you have made that choice to look unto God through Jesus Christ and to allow the compass of his Word to direct you in the way that you ought to go, that his will is done. Praise the name of the Lord. Father God, Lord, we are so thankful and so grateful for this word that you've given unto us. Help us, Lord, that we may continually look unto you, trust you, and believe you, that your will is done in us and through us. Your name, Father God, is magnified in the earth, because we were willing to follow the directions of your word. Have your way with us now. In Jesus' mighty name we pray. Amen, amen, and amen. Praise the name of the Lord. Listeners, I thank you for joining us this morning, and I do invite you to join us again next Sunday as we come your way with this, our program, The Sounds of the Trumpet. Amen.

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Of course, we do invite you to join us next Sunday at 9:30 a.m. here on RTC. And this is Radio Turks and Caicos. It's a minute past the hour of 10.

Let me too apologize for not being able to bring you Redemption Hour. Of course, look out for Redemption Hour next Sunday at 10 a.m. here on RTC. Coming up at 10:30, it's the Gospel Show.

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0: That was our first Caribbean song for the week, coming from some of the top Caribbean gospel artists, spearheaded and led by the one and only Sherwin Gardner from out of Trinidad and Tobago, but he's now living in the Bahamas alongside Mark Isaac from Trinidad, Alicia Taylor from Jamaica, and our very own Colin Christopher from the Bahamas, and so many more. And you know, that song is so beautiful. It's called Living Proof. And this is truly a historical moment. You know, having artists from all over the Caribbean coming together as one unit with such a powerful message, you know, that our lives are living proof that God is still working miracles. We all know where we've been, but God continues to do wonders in our lives every single day. Wow. What a beautiful song. You know, Sherwin and the crew, you guys keep up the great work, man. You guys are, you know, just incredible. And I see that you guys have been signed by one of the oldest and top biggest record label in the U.S. It's called Ty Scott Record Label. And they have picked up this song and they'll be promoting and, you know, supporting this song. So trust me, this song is going to go big. You guys make sure to check it out, all right? And now, to my brother from another mother, can you please introduce our guest all the way from the U.S.?
1: We want to welcome the multi-stellar, multi-dub awards recipient and Grammy Award winning Jakevin Carr. Jakevin, you're used to being people's gospel sweetheart, dear. You've even been recording hits for, what, about 14 years now. Incredible. And Jakevin, you know, we want to welcome you. Yes, indeed. How are you? It's so good to have you along always. Doing good, okay?
2: Thank you. I'm doing excellent. God is good. He's, you know, constantly just trying to do what God has called me to do and live life like it's golden at the same time.
1: Hallelujah. Way to go.
0: Hi, Jakelin, and welcome back to the Caribbean and Urban American Gospel Lit Show. You know, Jakelin, you are celebrating releasing Jakelin X The Legends. What inspired you to create an album that bridges generations of gospel artists, and what do you hope listeners take from it?
2: Hey there, landlord. Well, thank you so much. An album that is not far from what I love. Anybody who knows me knows that I love the legends. And my dad came to me about 2 years ago with the idea of doing an album with the legends. And we started recording last year in February, if I'm not mistaken. And it just went from there. But to have these legends, Yolanda Adams, B.B. Wynans, Shirley Caesar, Karen Clark Shear, the Williams Brothers, Harvey Watkins Jr., Kim Burrell, the list goes on, have them be a part of this album was just amazing, because one of the biggest things that I need people to know, and that people should continue to know, is that there's no such thing as old gospel, new gospel. No, we need everybody. There are certain people that I can't reach, but Ms. Dottie Peoples can reach, and when she's on the album as well. And so the more, the better, and the more we come together, the more people that we can reach in spreading the good news, because that's what it's about.
0: Jakelin, I love that, because it reminds us that there is no old or new gospel. We need everybody. Every generation reaches different people. Great word.
1: And great things happening for you in 2026 already. You keep putting out the hits. History Breakthrough, your latest released single, so good. Tell us about History Breakthrough, dear.
2: Yes, so History Breakthrough is one of those songs right there. I know we all may not have the same story, but one thing we do have in common is that we have too much history with God for us to give up or get to this mountain, get to this season, and feel like God is going to drop us or he has changed his mind concerning us. No, he's the God of evidence. He don't just speak, but when he speaks, he does. And that being said, in the song we say, I remember when. Because sometimes you got to have a flashback to remember what he's already done so that your faith can be increased for what he's getting ready to do. And we just having a good time ushering the people into breakthrough. Pastor Shirley, Harvey Watkins, Shirley Caesar, having some good church talking about breakthrough.
1: Oh, hallelujah. Remember when?
2: Mm-hmm.
1: Hallelujah. Mm-hmm.
0: You know, sometimes you have to look back at what God already done to increase your faith for what he is about to do next. I love the powerful church and the breakthrough feeling on that song. Beautiful song. Jacqueline, there is a fan of yours from Kenya, Africa, and he has a question for you.
3: Hello, Jacqueline. This is Dangari from Africa, Kenya. And I want to ask you, collaborations with legends like Shirley Caesar highlight the importance of legacy. How have these experiences influenced your artistic and spiritual direction moving forward?
2: It has been great. One of the things that I really take from them is just I love their longevity and the grace that is on their lives to continue to do what they do. Music that they did years ago is still blessing people, and they're still putting out music to this very day, and not just putting out music, but still impactful. And I think that is very admirable, you know. And even with Miss Yolanda Adams, every time I see her, she's always encouraging me. You know, you stay focused. Don't let the people distract you. Don't this and that. And it's just always things that they say, you know, and they do that really encourages me, even when they're not trying to. So it's a great experience, and I love it.
0: Awesome. I just love hearing the respect that you have for the eldest, man. Good stuff, man.
1: You mentioned a movie last year. Any news on that? Or
2: yes, I'll be in the movie Tyler Perry production. It is a Christmas movie, and it's with myself and a lot of the legends that are on my album.
0: Nice.
1: Wow. Well, great things are coming your way. All the best with that movie and future movies with you in them. Don't be having folks like Angela Bassett and Wumni Musaku saying, oh my gosh, what are we going to do? Chicago's getting all the parts now.
2: So, that was cool.
0: You know, that is amazing news to see you not only working on album with legends, but now appearing in the Tyler Perry Christmas movie with many of those same icons is truly a blessing and a major accomplishment. But Jacqueline, I know you gotta go, but you know, before you go, I just wanna thank you for hanging out with me and Mike today. You are always a blessing when you come on the show. I just want you to know we appreciate you, we love you, and we just love talking to you, man. You are such a blessing. God bless.
1: Dear sister, again, congratulations on your new song, History Breakthrough. It's sounding good in the neighborhood, I'm telling you. Your latest album, Chiquita and the Legends, you're very welcome. Give our best to your mom, dad, brother, and sister, and everyone. And thanks for joining us, and God bless you in every way. Jacqueline Carr.
2: Thank you so much, Mike D and Len Lord. I appreciate you all so much for your support. And to the Bahamas, the Caribbean, all the islands, I love each and every one of you. Africa, thank you for your push, for supporting my music, all the things. May God continue to bless you.

0: History Breakthrough is the brand new single from Jacalyn Carr, featuring Shirley Caesar, Karen Clark Sheard, and Harvey Watkins Jr. Jacalyn put History Breakthrough on her album, Jacalyn and the Legends. Jacalyn Carr has grown into the great, gifted woman we all knew the talented girl would grow up to be. The gospel sweetheart also is an actor, and she and other great gospel artists have a Christmas movie coming out later this year in 2026. There's nothing like the young people, the young brothers and sisters, who are such an important part of the world's future, landlord.
1: Mike, I'm always excited to have Jacalyn Carr on the show. You know, she's such an extraordinary woman of God. And, you know, she's truly sold out to ministry. She loved people. She loved to travel. She just is a great example to a lot of young people. And it's always a pleasure having her right here on the show. But coming up next, we're heading all the way to Kenya, Africa, to my friend and my brother, Mr. Dangri, with his brand new song, Jesus is My Lampshade. Check it out right here on the Caribbean and Urban American Gospel It Show.

0: All praises to the Most High, the Almighty God. Dan Garee keeps the praises going up with his song, Lampshade. Dan Garee sounding good in the neighborhood. None of that wickedness stuff. Jesus is my guiding lampshade, Lenmore.
1: Yeah, Mike. That was a very beautiful song coming from my brethren, Mr. Dangery, entitled, Jesus is My Lampshade. You know, Jesus is the light of the world, and he continues to guide us out of darkness and into his marvelous light. And you know, when Dangery is not in the studio making music, he's busy helping artists from all over the world by promoting their music on television and radio throughout Africa. So not only is he an artist, but he's also a promoter, a people person, and just a very cool guy who truly loves ministry. Okay, Mike, we are at the end of the show once again. What word of encouragement would you love to leave with us today?
0: Yeah, Landlord, people can dream big. You can't put limitations on God.
1: Most definitely, Mike. You know, God is unlimited. And when we trust him, he will always exceed what we thought was possible. Faith really takes the limits off and opens the doors for miracles. Well, at this time, we would love to thank the multi-award-winning international gospel artist, Jacqueline Carr, for hanging out with us today on the Caribbean and Urban American Gospel Lit Show. And we would also love to thank you, our wonderful listeners, who takes the time to hang out and chill out with us every week. We appreciate you, and we look forward to you joining us next time on the number one radio station right here. This is yours truly, Landlord, and on the behalf of Mike Dean, everyone here, thanks for being with us on the Caribbean and Urban American Gospel Lit Show. But coming up next from out of Barbados is Nisha Woods with her latest single entitled Clorox. Check it out right here on the Caribbean and Urban American Gospel Lit Show. And if you are a gospel artist, please send us your music to kaigospel@gmail.com. 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We would really love to feature your music right here on the show. So until next time, God bless you, and may his light continue to shine on you. God bless.

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1: It's time for the Gospel Countdown with Nina Taylor and Bishop Ernest E. Richard Jr. Get your ticket. 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

0: Hey everybody, it's Black Music Month and we've got a great countdown for you this week to celebrate it. And we've got some new music in the spotlight and a great classic that I'm sure you're going to love. I'm Nina Taylor. This is the Gospel Countdown, where each week we are proud to bring you the top gospel songs in the gospel industry today. Bishop, are you there? Where are you? What's going on?
1: I am here in New Jersey, heading for Massachusetts. Anyway, we got to keep it moving, keep traveling, keep smiling. America needs their food.
0: Yeah.
1: So I'm trying to get bananas across the country. Mm-hmm. You know, we're working on that. But nonetheless, we bless God for this opportunity and this chance. You know, I'm looking at that song, your medley featuring John P. Key, and I hope I say her name right, Talia Rogers. Did I say it right?
0: No, Tally Rogers.
1: Tally Rogers. Tally, if you're listening, please forgive me. I did not mean to mess your gorgeous name up. It is a beautiful name, but I like that song. Anyway, listen, we got to keep moving because, you know, this train does not stop at just any station. It stops at your station. And Mia Allen's got something she wants to say to the Lord. It's relatively simple. You and I say it every morning. Lord, I love you.

0: What a great song. We were just talking about the beautiful voice of Ernest Pugh, and this young lady, she's definitely holding it down too. Her name is Lashae Knox, and this is our number 8 song this week entitled Right Here.
1: Oh, it's my turn this week, huh? With Darryl Walls and PJ Morton, the song Able. Well, Nina, I don't want to mess this up, so let me be as careful as I can. ABLE featuring Darryl Walls.

0: What a great song. You know, when you hear Ricky Dillard, you know it's Ricky Dillard. That's for sure. And we are proud that he is in the number six position this week with Ron Carter. The song's called Open My Eyes.
1: Okay, Nina, I'm going to introduce you to a new word. And when I say this word, just throw your hands in the air. Religious.
0: Religious?
1: Okay. Religious.
0: Religious?
1: Okay, something Ty Tribute came up with. His song entitled Holy You, Religious. I gotta text him and find out what exactly does that mean.
0: And I'm how interested. Exactly do you say it?
1: Yeah, well, you guys, I'm looking at, if you look at the word F-R-E, religious.
0: Religious. Okay, I see it.
1: You know, yeah, it's like religious, but it's an F instead of an R.
0: Mm-hmm.
1: I don't want to be religious. I want to be, no, let me shut up. Don't worry about what I want to be. Come on, Ty, take us in before we start talking about it.
2: Number

0: All right, it is the Gospel Countdown. Nina Taylor and Bishop Ernest Richard Jr. We are all the way into the top five with the group Fire. They are actually down from number one with this great song. It's called I Can Count on You.
1: Those young men, those young men, those young men. You know what they remind me of, Nina? And I'm going to take you on a small journey. There were a group of brothers back around 1980 who, because of what their father placed in them, pushed themselves to come forward. And when they broke out with their first album, yeah, I said albums, folks, Mercy, Grace and Mercy. It wasn't Grace and Mercy. I could see it's a blue album. I'm talking about the Winans. And then another group came by the name of Commission. Not long after that, another group came by. I mean, they started breaking out, but just like this group Fire, each one of them got that fiery start. This group is well on its way. Look for them in the next few years to be what we call great in the gospel music industry. But that's enough about that. I got a mainstay. I'm talking about Tanya Nolan, her song entitled Blessings.
2: Number three.
3: I don't deserve it.

0: All right. I am so excited about this song. Remember when it debuted in the top 40, I said, this is one of my new favorites. And here it is, knocking on the door of number one. But this week at number two, Anthony Evans and Kaleb Carson. The song is called You're Not Finished. Wow. I'm excited for them.
1: Speaking of beautiful songs, speaking of songs that have impact and power in the number two spot, I know you got something to work with, and a little birdie told me you was going to do some choir stuff today. So, you know, I'm going to sit back, relax, and kick up my heels because I want to see what the deal is. So without further ado, I present to many of you, Miss Nina Taylor with this week's Gospel Spotlight.
0: You know, I really did have quite a few songs this week. I really did. But I said, you know what? I'm going to do something upbeat, something. I want to do a happy song this week. Not that they're not all happy, not that they're not all great, but I wanted to do a strong choir song this week. And boy, did I find one. He's kind of a new artist to the industry. Now, he's not a new artist in terms of singing, which they never are. But to recording and getting all this stuff out, he's done some great stuff. He's been in the jazz community. He's done quite a bit. He's been playing with other people, producing other people. But now he's got his own song going on, and it is hot. It is one of the hottest choir songs that I've heard in a while. It's called Come Together, the artist Reggie Grantham. Let's check it out.

0: again, that is a new artist, Reggie Grantham, and the song is called Come Together, and it's hot to trot. How about that, Bishop?
1: It's a beautiful song, but, you know, coming from Reggie, we had the opportunity to have conversation with him not that long ago, and I really, really enjoyed talking to him. And by the way, folks, Reggie, if you're listening, thank you for your service. He is an Army vet and has done a couple of tours in Afghanistan and places like that, and still was able to stay stable and steady in the Lord. That by itself is a godsend. So, Reg, thank you, my brother. We hope to hear more out of you. But listen, we do have a new number one. And he has decided to go into the choir room and hold rehearsals. Had some of the sopranos and altos sitting on the floor, some of the tenors laid out in a chair somewhere.
0: How do you know that, huh?
1: Well, you know, I wasn't in the choir.
0: Oh, you're just speculating.
1: No, I'm not even speculating. This is just when Fred Hammond's rehearsals are all so very relaxed. I don't know how it happens, but, you know, there's no, you know, I've been in rehearsals with artists and it was intense. But Fred Hammond seems to have relaxed rehearsals and it's wild. And they get it done. And the song Love Never Fails, which is our new number one, is exemplary of what I'm talking about. Listen to this.
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3: Hands on. I bet you won't put your hands on. All right, I'm gonna try it like this.

All right, our congratulations again to Fred Hammond and also the choir room. This great song at number one this week, Love Never Fails. I'm Nina Taylor. We thank you so much for joining us this week and every week for the Gospel Countdown. Make sure that you connect with us on all

No, listen, just go to page five. I'll be standing there. I don't know what I'm going to have on this week. I might have on African garb for all we know. But nonetheless, I'll be right there. You can always reach out to us. And if you really, really, really need to reach out, I want you people to consider Nina and I coming to your city and emceeing your program. Please leave a message at MS Nina Taylor. We'd like to have you in whatever city it is, and how much would it cost? Just travel expense and a small honorarium, $1 million. I didn't want to say it out loud, but just a small honorarium. And we'd be excited to come because we said last year, Nina, we were going to start going to visit some of the stations and, some of the places where the gospel countdown is being played. But we're looking forward to it. And while we are looking forward to it, all we're going to do is give God glory. But I think we're going to let Fred give God glory like only Fred Hammond can. So without further ado, Nina, I'm going to step to the side and I'm just going to turn around and do what I call the gospel slide as Fred Hammond comes in with his version of Glory to Glory. There's more great gospel music coming your way. If you change that channel, you're going to miss it. So don't you go nowhere.

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1: 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Playing all your hottest
2: moves. I know they would've made it. I don't think they gonna believe me. I know the devil really hated the day I let the spirit lead me. See, back then I was hungry. Satan found a way to feed me. I made changes for the best and for the people.

Oh, what do I listen to? What does Octavia Harris listen to? The Praise Cafe Show. Yeah, with Big C the Encourager. It all goes down. Tune in.

That track's entitled Rain. You got music from Vashawn Mitchell. It's a hot track entitled Make a Way. I know he'll do that for you. If you trust him, he'll do it. You got Tarion from Years Gone By from the project He Changed Me. That's entitled Voicemail. You got L. Spencer Smith and Testament from that project Statement. That track's called Right Here. Ty Scott King, My Friend.

you right now. Inside the Praise Cafe. Keep it locked for more great music just like this.

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But now you've got the faith arising in your spirit to tell that devil you ain't going nowhere. Listen.

Adiana Crawley. Oh yeah, that track's entitled In You. That's where I want to be, in Christ. The Bible says if any man or woman be in Christ, they are a new creature. Old things have passed away. Behold, all things have become new. Check it out. It's in God's newspaper. Here we go. Back to the music.

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Music Month, and the Juneteenth celebration is just around the corner. But in addition to all of that, June is one of the biggest months for the institution of marriage. A lot of folks are getting married in June. They will plan their wedding years in advance for a June wedding. But is marriage what it was yesterday? Are people still looking at marriage the same way they did, say, 50 years ago, 60 years ago? What about 20 years ago? It seems to me that society has changed what marriage really means. What does it mean? What does the Bible say about marriage? We'll talk about it tonight on Gospel in the Storm.

The Bible frames marriage as a sacred lifelong covenant between one man and one woman, instituted by God, as we have read in Genesis. It is designed for companionship, mutual support, and a spiritual reflection and sacrificial love between Christ and the church. God instituted marriage because it was not good for man to be alone. It is a partnership where spouses help one another fulfill each other's needs and rejoice in each other's company.

0: Marriage is not presented as a human institution, but as a divine creation. Oneness. It is the union of two individuals becoming one flesh. In our marriage vows, we hear the words leave and cleave. What does that really entail? Well, it requires a man and a woman to leave their parents and commit primarily to each other. I heard on a podcast the other night that some women think that their roles are a little bit different today as a wife. In the New Testament, it outlines mutual responsibilities of husbands and wives to maintain a healthy and loving partnership. Husbands are called to love their wives sacrificially, just as Christ loved the church and gave himself up for it. Wives are encouraged to respect and submit to their husbands as the head of the home, just as the church submits to Christ. Scripture also emphasizes the permanence of the marriage bond and calls for absolute faithfulness. No separation, because God joins the couple together. Divorce is heavily discouraged. Jesus stated, "What therefore God has joined together, let not man separate." And it also speaks about fidelity. The marriage bed is to be kept pure and honored by everyone, as outlined in Hebrews 13:4.
1: Say, but God loves you that long.

0: You got to remind yourself at times when it seems like everybody's falling off.
1: What's up, everybody? It's your girl, Alexis Spite, and you are locked in with my girl, Nina, with Gospel in the Storm.

I heard on a podcast just the other night that a woman said that there's no way she would ever submit to a man because of X, Y, and Z. But I think they are taking the word submit and using their own definition for it. Marriage is one of God's beautiful gifts, woven throughout the story of Scripture. From the very beginning, God designed marriage to reflect love, unity, and faithfulness. And throughout the Bible, marriage points beyond itself to God's covenant love and ultimately to Christ's relationship with the church. At the same time, marriage can be complex. Some are preparing for it. Others are living faithfully within it. Some carry pain from broken relationships, loss, and unmet hopes. Wherever you find yourself, the Bible speaks with wisdom, compassion, and hope. Let's explore some other great scripture that teaches about marriage, how it shapes our understanding of love and commitment, and how God's truth speaks into every season of life.

Hey, what up, y'all? I'm Melvin Williams of Williams Brothers, and you're checking out Gospel in the Storm, where Nina Taylor plays songs that get you through the storm.

In scripture, marriage is more than just a contract. It is a sacred covenant made before God. It represents a lifelong commitment marked by faithfulness, unity, and mutual devotion. This covenant creates a deep bond where two lives are joined together.

created marriage so that no one would walk alone. It is meant to be a partnership of encouragement, support, and shared life, where both people help one another grow and preserve, where no marriage is perfect, but scripture gives us wisdom for building relationships that honor God. Healthy marriages grow through honesty and loving communication. We have the power to heal or to harm, and scripture calls us to speak in ways that build one another up, not tear each other down. Every marriage experiences conflict, but forgiveness restores trust and keeps bitterness from taking root. As we have been forgiven by God, we are called to forgive one another.

0: 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I'm Nina Taylor. 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And in closing, I'll leave you with this. Every marriage faces challenges. God's Word offers guidance and hope for difficult seasons. Just remember to approach conflict with humility and a willingness to listen. Invite God into the healing process through prayer. Seek help when needed through pastoral care or counseling. And remember to choose forgiveness. Always take steps towards renewal.
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2: 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I don't know how God's gonna do it.

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0: Well,

This program is inspired by God to reach, touch, elevate, deliver, and bring joy and laughter to the people of God, and especially those that have not yet considered inviting Him into their hearts as Lord and Savior. As you listen to this program, please open your hearts and minds to begin this walk with us here at New Birth Agape Fellowship, asking God to give us His dynamic touch. Hallelujah. There is no turning with God. And everything we need, everything we are, amen, is in God. Amen. I want to thank God for His mercies and His grace. That He didn't give me according to what I deserve. That although He is using me right now, He can use anybody who made themselves available to God. Great is God's faithfulness to humanity and to my life. And I thank God for that. Hallelujah. If you ever thought about how God has been faithful, every time we get a chance to be used by God, every time we got a chance, I want to publicly say thanks to Sister Cynthia for her exhortation of grace today. Keep letting God purge you and use you in a way that you would not be able to see yourself and know this person tomorrow. Amen. Father in heaven, I'm grateful to you today for your mercies. Hallelujah. Morning, this morning, the new grace that we see. Everything that I need already, you have already provided. Hallelujah. You don't need to go and fix it. You don't need to go and conjure it up. You have already predestined it for me. And therefore, I am grateful. Ooh, glory! You loved me before I even knew what love is. You care for me before I even knew what caring is. And so thank you, Lord, for being better to me than I can ever imagine. Hallelujah. Or have been to myself. Thank you for deliverance. Thank you for washing me in your precious blood. A blood that I didn't deserve. Thank you, Lord, for watching over me. Thank you, Lord, for keeping me. Thank you, Lord, hallelujah, for holding me up in your hand. Thank you, Lord, for being my Abba Father. And thank you for being my shepherd, my keeper. God, if I say nothing else, I want to say thank you. Father, I am nothing. I am nothing, Lord. But you choose to use me, and I am grateful. I give you the glory. I thank you for standing by my side. I thank you for shoving me behind you when I needed, hallelujah, a shelter from the storm. I thank you, God, for moving dark clouds and fighting every battle. I thank you, Lord. Hallelujah. Let me never, ever be ungrateful for what you would have done and what you are about to do. So I bow my head in honor to you alone. This robe of flesh, this dirt, this flesh full of sin and chaos, and this flesh that is always warring with the spirit, let me never take glory for what you are doing in the earth, in my life, and through me. Let glory always belong to you. Amen.

0: Amen. We're going to go in the book of Romans chapter 8. We're going to read 15 and 16. Then we're going to read 28 through 34. This word is for someone in the house. I want to thank Shade for bringing the scripture that aligns with this word today. Give God thanks for that. Verse 15, for ye have not received the spirit of bondage again to fear, but ye have received the spirit of adoption, whereby we cry, Abba, Father. The spirit itself beareth witness with our spirit that we can be called the children of God. 28. And we know that all things work together for the good to them that love God, to them who are called according to his purpose, for whom he did foreknew, he has also did he predestined to be conformed to the image of his Son, that he might be the first among many brethren. Moreover, whom he did predestine, them he also called, and whom he have called, them he also justified, and whom he justified, them he also glorified. What shall we then say to these things? If God be for us, who can be against us? He that spared not his own Son, but delivered him up for us all, how shall he not with him also freely give us all things? Verse 33. Whom shall lay anything to the charge of God's elect? It is God that justifieth. Whom is he that condemneth? It is Christ that died. Yea, rather, that is risen again, who is even at the right hand of God, who also maketh intercession for us all. Amen. Thanks be to God. Give me 30 minutes on the clock. Because we recognize that God has already been speaking. You may be seated. And there has been enough, and there has been so much that has already been said into this, that we need to spend time with God to regurgitate the information that God has given us. Amen. Bring it up and bring it down. And we need to be able to soak in what God has said from since we came in here. Nobody wants to say praise the Lord. There are some of us in this place, God wants us to know some stuff. And let me tell you what God has said, so you can have this in your spirit. Those that have an ear, let them hear. Amen. What God is saying. God called this today a divine declaration. God has not been giving me messages anymore. He's been assigning what? Amen. It's not the topic, but that is what it is. It's a divine declaration. God said to tell you, I've seen your tears. I don't even know if it's a word. It's the message, how we perceive a message. My assignment is to tell you what God had of us to you. What the Lord has said. God said, I've seen your tears. I've heard your cry. and has set aside a day like unto today to vindicate his called, his elect, and his chosen. Oh, hallelujah. That's why you couldn't have let the enemy distract you. Because if your heart ain't ready for this word, you're going to miss it. Our hearts have to be ready. We have to be like children waiting for supper. Nobody wants to say amen. Amen. Can I get the church to shout glory? Glory. God says that it is not you that have chosen yourself, said the Lord, but me. He said, therefore, your vindication, Shade, is of me. Let the church say hallelujah. Hallelujah. Now, come on, those that this word for, I want to hear you today. He went back to verse number 30. He said, moreover, whom he have predestined, them he also called. And whom he have called, it is them he justified. Whom he justified, it is them that he glorified. What then shall you say to these things? And then he went to 33. He said, let them hear this. Who shall lay any charge against you, my elect? He says, who is it that laid a charge, Cindy, against you? He said, who is it that lied on you? Who is it that slandered you? Who is it that betrayed you? Hallelujah. Why weren't they careful? Aren't you not my elected one, said the Lord? Said, didn't they know who you were when they handled you that way? Didn't they comprehend in their consciousness who they are dealing with? He said, touch, not even in your mind. Hallelujah. If something even come in my mind against a man and woman of God, I tear it down asunder. Touch not my anointed and be careful not to do them any harm. This is not just for me. This is for God's elect. He said, touch not my anointed. Or didn't they, why weren't they careful to be careful? Why they didn't care to be careful? Since they were not careful, they shall reap their reward of judgment on their own head, which is now a vindication, elder, of you, saith the Lord. Why weren't you careful? Why weren't you careful of the thought that risen up against God's elect? Ah, jeez. Haven't they realized that I shall always and forever vindicate my people like the Israel of old? The chosen. They will always, hallelujah, you will always be vindicated, says the Lord. God said, you shall be vindicated. Vindication means to be cleared from all miracle of the charges. All of the blame. All of the guilt. All of the suspicious. And God says, we shall be proven right every time. God said, after they would have criticized, ostracized, even victimized you, I, the Lord your God, will vindicate. He said, who was it, Tekebosa, that laid a charge shall not go guiltless and unpunished? I have risen out of my, God said, I've risen, I've never heard such a thing, out of my own way. Punish that one. God rose up out of his own way to target the coup. Hey, for they are heartless, God says. They are relentless. Their actions are relentless against my elect. And he said, Cindy, they shall not go unpunished. For whom I have predestined. I also have called. And who I call, I will justify. And who I justify, I will glorify. So what shall they now say about these things? Is it not me who predestined your life? Is it not me who called you? Yeah. Who is more righteous than I? Yeah. Said the Lord. To justify. Who is more righteous than I? To justify. Can I not glorify whom I have preordained? To do so too? Amen. Who is more just than I am? To justify who I will. God says, their elect have been rejected. My God, from whom? Their honoring has been now a dishonoring. Jesus Christ. Their chosen are now become unchosen. God says, when I, the Lord, thy God, have chosen Samuel for their peace and safety, they rejected him. They didn't want anybody too holy. I recognize people don't want anybody too righteous. See, Jesus. They don't want. They want people to suit them. And so God said, and then I anointed Saul. Because I gave them their desire. They desired a man king who was going to bring them hardship, my God, and bring them sorrow sorrow of their heart. I ordained and elected and I appointed and I predestined David. A nobody.
1: Oh, this good, this good, this good.
0: Yeah. Who was humble? My heart. Do you have the heart of God? Or you still have the heart of flesh? God said, I developed him in the fields. Me and him alone. Ah, Jesus. God said, then I tested him to get him ready for battles. Privately. Mm-hmm. He fought bears and lions, my ferocious beasts. You want to be great, but you don't want to be worked on in the backside of the field with God. You don't want to understand how to fight the battles in the private because you won't come to the public and it will destroy you, God said. Hallelujah. He says, and so now that I have tested him. Mm-hmm. Yeah. That was the test. The testesis for him to face now his destiny.
1: Amen.
0: Nobody wants to say amen.
1: Amen.
0: It's amazing how everybody won't go out front. But they don't understand God up is down and God down is up. Any man that's going to serve God have to die first to themselves. Oh, glory! You got to die first. God said, I tested him privately to fight lions. Any one of y'all ever fought lions? How could David be Goliath if he never fought a lion? Oh, y'all better, huh? Goliath was hundreds. He was big and tall. Huh? Lion. He was a lion. But you won't fight a lion. You won't fight Goliath. If he never fought a lion, he could never win Goliath. Pastor, how do you know he fought Goliath? Nobody was there but him and God. Because he told them, he says, tell him, I tear a lion with my bare hands. What have you won? However your victory is in private will be your victory in the public. God, right side is down and God down is up. God says, ha, my mind, my thoughts are not your thoughts. As far as the heaven is from the earth, so are my ways. Nobody will say amen. Nobody will say hallelujah. Nobody will say hallelujah. Nobody say hallelujah. God said, in private, he was winning lion battles. In private, he was standing up to bears. Nobody will say amen. God said, and no man saw it but I. No man knew it. Yay. For I am the Lord of hosts, going and doing as I will. God say, who can stop me? As I was with David, so I shall be with my elected one. Let the church say, praise the Lord. Let the church say hallelujah. God said, my vindication will come swiftly. The Lord, somebody say the Lord, will vindicate me. Then others will know, the Lord says, not to trample against thee. I call you my own. I have chosen you. The hour has come for my wrath to be poured out against those that are fought against my elected one. Oh, that's only one. Let me. God said their counsel will be dissolved, Elder. Their verdict is your vindication has come. Oh, glory! Their counsel. Some people counsel ain't gonna be vindication. Sometimes when they go and counsel, the counsel is going to be against you because you choose not to stand in court. But when you are the elected, chosen, designated, predestined, justified, and glorified child of God, your vindication will be yea and amen forever. He put, oh, God said, oh, how long you have waited. Oh, how long you had patience and trusted in me to do it. Now my time has come. He said, sit back. Relax yourself. Sit back. I like that, Shadi. Shadi say, sit back. Sit back. Sit back. He said, enjoy the scenery. Hey, for I will have mercy on whom I choose to have mercy. And so I will have no mercy. Hallelujah. Victory has come to your home. Victory has come to your life. Victory has come to your husband, man. Victory has come to your wife. Victory has come to the ministry. Victory has come to the business. Victory has come to my people. Victory has come to your family, who they try to destroy. Your children, who they have attacked. Your finances were attacked because of them. God said their thoughts were far off. Hallelujah. Hallelujah. God say no more. Look at your neighbor and say no more. Watch. Watch what God is about to do. God say, watch it. Hallelujah. What I am going to do from today in their lives as I completely set you free. God tell me to read Shade's verse again. Hallelujah, hallelujah, hallelujah. Oh, hallelujah. Psalms 75. Unto thee, O God, do I give thanks unto thee. We give thanks. For that thy name is near and thy wondrous works are declared. When I shall receive the congregation, I will judge uprightly. God said, I'm getting ready to judge, Shade, uprightly. Hallelujah. The earth and all the inhabitation thereof, here's this word, are dissolved. Woo! because I'm getting ready to dissolve some stuff concerning you. Hallelujah. Isn't that what he said? We're going to dissolve it. I bear up the pillars of it. I said unto the fools, you deal not foolishly, and to the wicked, why are you lifting up your horns?
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0: I'm just one. Green is one. Never been known since there was one. Trouble pending this world. Almighty God loves us so much. He gave us all the information, all the necessary information. So that day will not overtake us as a thief in the night. John 12:47. Jesus said, if you don't hear his word, he is not going to condemn you. He didn't come to judge you, my friend. But to make it plain, make it simple, you will hear the gospel message. But what will be your response to the message? According to Matthew 24:14, this gospel of the kingdom shall be preached in all the world, to all nations for a witness, indicating to us that we are going to hear the gospel. But I respond to the gospel message. Hallelujah. My friend, season in which we are living in, last Monday, I felt the leading of the Spirit to share with you according to the season in which we are, in the hurricane season. I know it's possible lots of you never thought that you will hear a message from the Bible pertaining to the hurricane or the storms of life. But here it is, my friend. Last Monday, I read to you from Job 27:7. Says, he sealeth the hand of every man, that all men may know his will. The beast goes into the dens and remain in their place. Out of the south cometh the warm wind, and cold out of the north. By the breath of God, frost is given, and by the breath of the water is strengthened. My friend, as I studied many years ago, this passage in Job, and these words, Job 27, is the words of his friend, Elihu. Elihu and his two friends, Bildad, went to see Job after hearing of his affliction. Seeing the condition that he was in, he began to accuse him of secret sins. But my friend, hear me. Did Almighty God move in such a mysterious way? As man, as woman of God, you have to be careful how we respond to our sisters, our brothers. So the angel there that he knew in his front was asked by the Almighty God to go get sacrifice and offer the job that he could offer sacrifice on the altar for them. So let's be careful. Let's be careful. 2005, 5th of January. Sitting on my bed, just get back in from away anyway. And I began to pray and fast, giving the Lord thanks for bringing me back. Then, I think I mentioned this one time. The Lord showed me this vision I saw. This tall tree. Two men standing under the bottom of the tree, under the tree. I didn't know the place, didn't know the men. Lord, I listen, I hear calling. This is Moses of and Pharaoh. In fact, he said to me in this vision, I choose Pharaoh to act the negative side of this movie. I choose Moses to act the positive side. And then he said to me, as I will choose a man in Moses and Faraday, I am still choosing man in the church and King of Ireland. I'm still choosing man. The young man, old man, the young woman, old woman, the hands of the Almighty God still being stretched out. Prepare yourself to hear, thus said the Lord. The wild men, the horizon come from the south, the call from the north. Searching the scripture carefully, we will see the unsearchable work of the knowledge of God. And Job 37, check the scriptures, see how he prepared everything. Here we are. And it is true, round about, that's the thick clouds, the wind, the storm. Job 37, the waste oil, it is trying round about. His counsel. You think the hurricane in all its faults? You think no one have no knowledge of what is going on, my friends? The Almighty God knows. Storm, the wind, the rain, controlled by the counsel. Hallelujah, of the Almighty God. Read you last week the reason why he sent the hurricane. He caused it to come, then for correction, or for his land, or for mercy. Am I telling you, getting ready to the real significant part of this message he was conveying to Job? He says, thank you. David passed judgment on his own self. And you yourself, my friend, if you read sufficient, you will know the requirement of the Almighty God in order for you to have an entrance into the kingdom of God. Hallelujah. You read sufficient, you will know whether you are heading there or you are heading someplace else. The word of God is sufficient. And David, after David being reproved by the man of God, we see in the scriptures where he made confession to the Almighty God, where he asked forgiveness for his sins. And here it is, we are in blue here. I want to tell you, I'm joining you in seeking the face of God. I'm joining you, my friend. Somewhere says more about Jesus and his word. Don't ever feel that you have enough. Don't you ever feel that you have enough. But come on, David again, who was credited for writing 75% of the Psalms. And he says, I will only be satisfied when I awake in his blackness. Come on, Louis. Let us all get together individually and collectively seeking the face of God. He said, if you seek me, with all your heart, with all your soul, and with all your mind, you shall find me. Hallelujah. Hallelujah. Come on, Louis. Let's seek the Lord while he's been found. Let's call him while he is there. It's mine. It's time to put it in right. If you've been living that obedient, if you seek me with all your heart, you shall find me. Come on, Lord. Think about our privilege we have in Lord. Every Sunday, you ride through the same Blue Hills, you see so many house doors is open. Be a man and woman is worshiping God. His requirement, the purpose for which we were created, that is to worship God. To worship God. Yeah, we are so blessed. You turn on the television, turn on the radio, some of the 3, 4, 5 Bibles in our houses. We are not short of information. That's why the songwriter says, if God shall come and call me now, I had my chance. Hallelujah, I had my chance to watch and pray and to live holy all day. If God shall come, hallelujah, call me now. We had our chance, we had our chance, we had our chance. Faithful ministers. Faithful ministers. I see in the house daily encouraging you as they encourage themselves to be prepared for the return of the Lord. And how sad it will be. My friend, in Blue Hills, how sad it will be in Blue Hills. And Blue Hills, hallelujah, how sad it will be if one man in Blue Hills die without Christ. All the information you have, go away, please, Blue Hills. God said, stop, send the hurricane. get our attention. Last week, our reflection of John Hurricane 1960. And I remember in the middle of the night experienced the full force of that hurricane. And a man that God gave us, who I never hear pray before. My God, my God, my God, my God. If that was an angel come from heaven, he could pray no more, no sincere and what than that prayer that was offered up that night. Please, Bill, I love every one of you. My number is 231-6411. I love every one of you. We love every one of you. That's the reason why every Monday, if it's possible, we are here to encourage you as we encourage ourselves. And for your sake and for God's sake, be very sure. Be very sure. Be very sure. Your relationship with that man who is going to call you someday by death or by judgment, my friend, and that's one appointment you can never put off. So I want to encourage you to make your call and that it actually show up. If God shall come and call you now, you have your chance. You have a chance to watch and pray and to live holy. To live it all day. If God should come and call you now, you have your chance, Blue Hill. You have your chance. Hallelujah. God sent it around. This description, Job 27 and verse 7, he calls it to come, therefore, correction or the purification of his land. Or for mercy. I don't know what category you were in, but I want to assure you that his eyes is over the righteous and his ears over the wicked. But the face of the Lord is against them that do evil. Bled out all our transgression, created us you would want us to live. So whether you call us by death or by judgment, we will not be hanged. We will not be ashamed of your coming. We will not be ashamed of your coming, Lord. And us, Lord, to experience your spirit in our heart and our mind and in our spirit and our soul, being awakened by the power of the Holy Ghost. In the name of Jesus, please, Lord, the honor and your glory that your will be done in our lives. In the name of the Father, in the name of the Son, in the name of the Holy Ghost, we pray. Thank you, Lord. Thank you, Lord. Thank you, Lord. Thank you, Lord. Thank you, Lord. Thank you, Lord. Hallelujah. Hallelujah. Thank you, Lord. Thank you, Lord. Thank you, Lord. Thank you, Lord. Thank you, Lord. Thank you, Lord. Thank you, Lord. Thank you. Thank you, Lord. Oh, we thank you. We thank you, Lord. We thank you, Lord. We thank you, Lord. We thank you. Thank you. Thank you, Lord. Thank you. Grace, peace, and mercy be multiplied unto all of us until we come face to face with our Creator. Amen. Amen.
1: Why don't you come?
0: Amen. Thank you. Thank you. Thank you. Thank you.

That was our first Caribbean song for the week, coming from some of the top Caribbean gospel artists, spearheaded and led by the one and only Sherwin Gardner from out of Trinidad.

0: Trinidad and Tobago, but he's now living in the Bahamas alongside Mark Isaac from Trinidad, Alicia Taylor from Jamaica, and our very own Colin Christopher from the Bahamas, and so many more. And you know, that song is so beautiful. It's called Living Proof. And this is truly a historical moment. You know, having artists from all over the Caribbean coming together as one unit with such a powerful message, you know, that our lives are living proof that God is still working miracles. We all know where we've been, but God continues to do wonders in our lives every single day. Wow, what a beautiful song. You know, Sherwin and the crew, you guys keep up the great work, man. You guys are, you know, just incredible. And I see that you guys have been signed by one of the oldest and top biggest record label in the U.S. It's called Ty Scott Record Label. And they have picked up this song and they'll be promoting and, you know, supporting this song. So trust me, this song is going to go big. You guys make sure to check it out, all right? And now, to my brother from another mother, can you please introduce our guest all the way from the U.S.?
1: We want to welcome the multi-stellar,

0: This is an album that is not far from what I love. Anybody who knows me knows that I love the legends. And my dad came to me about 2 years ago with the idea of doing an album with the legends. And we started recording last year in February, if I'm not mistaken. And it just went from there. But to have these legends, Yolanda Adams, B.B. Winans, Shirley Caesar, Karen Clark Sheard, the Williams Brothers, Harvey Watkins Jr., Kim Burrell, the list goes on, have them be a part of this album was just amazing, because one of the biggest things that I need people to know, and that people should continue to know, is that there's no such thing as old gospel, new gospel. No, we need everybody. There are certain people that I can't reach, but Miss Dottie Peoples can reach, and when she's on the album as well. And so the more, the better, and the more we come together, the more people that we can reach in spreading the good news, because that's what it's about.
1: Jacqueline, I love that, because it reminds us that there is no old or new gospel. We need everybody. Every generation reaches different people. Great word.
2: And great things happening for you in 2026 already. You keep putting out the hits. History Breakthrough, your latest released single, so good. Tell us about History Breakthrough, dear.
0: Yes, so History Breakthrough is one of those songs right there. I give up and get to this season and feel like God is going to drop us or he has changed his mind concerning us. No, he's the God of evidence. He don't just speak, but when he speaks, he does. And that being said, in the song we say, I remember when, because sometimes you got to have a flashback to remember what he's already done so that your faith can be increased for what he's getting ready to do. And we just having a good time ushering the people into Breakthrough. Pastor Shirley, Harvey Watkins, Shirley Caesar, having some good church, talking about Breakthrough.
2: Oh, hallelujah. Remember when?
0: Mm-hmm.
2: Hallelujah. Mm-hmm.
1: You know, sometimes you have to look back at what God already done to increase your faith for what he is about to do next. I love the powerful church and the breakthrough feeling on that song. Beautiful song. Jacqueline, there is a fan of yours from Kenya, Africa, and he has a question for you.
3: Hello, Jacqueline. This is Dangari from Africa, Kenya. And I want to ask you collaborations with legends like Shirley Caesar highlight the importance of legacy. How have these experiences influenced your artistic and spiritual direction moving forward?
0: It has been great. One of the things I really take from them is just I love their longevity and the grace that is on their lives to continue to do what they do. Music that they did years ago is still blessing people, and they're still putting out music to this very day, and not just putting out music, but still impactful. And I think that is very admirable, you know. And even with Miss Yolanda Adams, every time I see her, she's always encouraging me, you know, you stay focused. Don't let the people distract you. Don't this and that. And that. It's just always things that they say, you know, and they do, that really encourages me, even when they're not trying to. So it's a great experience, and I love it.
1: Awesome. I just love hearing the respect that you have for the eldest, man. Good stuff, man.
2: You mentioned a movie last year. Any news on that? Or
0: yes, I'll be in the movie, Tyler Perry production. It is a Christmas movie, and it's with myself and a lot of the legends that are on my album.
1: Nice.
2: Wow. Well, great things are coming your way. All the best with that movie and future movies with you in them. Don't be having folks like Angela Bassett and Wumni Musoko saying, oh my gosh, what are we going to do? Chicago's getting all the parts now. So,
1: you know, that is amazing news to see you not only working on album with legends, but now appearing in the Tyler Perry Christmas movie with many of those same icons is truly a blessing and a major accomplishment. But Jacqueline, I know you gotta go, but you know, before you go, I just want to thank you for hanging out with me and Mike today. You are always a blessing when you come on the show. I just want you to know we appreciate you, we love you, and we just love talking to you, man. You are such a blessing. God bless.
2: Dear sister, again, congratulations on your new song, History Breakthrough. It's sounding good in the neighborhood, I'm telling you. Your latest album, Chiquita and the Legends, you're very welcome. Give our best to your mom, dad, brother, and sister, and everyone. And thanks for joining us, and God bless you in every way. Jacqueline Carr.
0: Thank you so much, Mike D and Len Lord. I appreciate you all so much for your support. And to the Bahamas, the Caribbean, all the islands, I love each and every one of you. Africa, thank you for your push, for supporting my music, all the things. May God continue to bless

0: History Breakthrough is the brand new single from Jekalyn Carr, featuring Shirley Caesar, Karen Clark Sheard, and Harvey Watkins Jr. Jekalyn put History Breakthrough on her album, Jekalyn and the Legends. Jekalyn Carr has grown into the great, gifted woman we all knew the talented girl would grow up to be. The gospel sweetheart also is an actor, and she and other great gospel artists have a Christmas movie coming out later this year in 2026. There's nothing like the young people, the young brothers and sisters, who are such an important part of the world's future, landlord.
1: Mike, I'm always excited to have Jekalyn Carr on the show. You know, she's such a extraordinary woman of God. And, you know, she's truly sold out to ministry. She loved people. She loved to travel. She just is a great example to a lot of young people. And it's always a pleasure having her right here on the show. But coming up next, we're heading all the way to Kenya, Africa, to my friend and my brother, Mr. Dangri, with his brand new song, Jesus is My Lampshade. Check it out right here on the Caribbean and Urban American Gospel It Show.

0: All praises to the Most High, the Almighty God. Dan Garee keeps the praises going up with his song, Lampshade. Dan Garee sounding good in the neighborhood. None of that wickedness stuff. Jesus is my guiding lampshade, Lenmore.
1: Yeah, Mike. That was a very beautiful song coming from my brethren, Mr. Dangery, entitled, Jesus is My Lampshade. You know, Jesus is the light of the world, and he continues to guide us out of darkness and into his marvelous light. And you know, when Dangery is not in the studio making music, he's busy helping artists from all over the world by promoting their music on television and radio throughout Africa. So not only is he an artist, but he's also a promoter, a people person, and just a very cool guy who truly loves ministry. Okay, Mike, we are at the end of the show once again. What word of encouragement would you love to leave with us today?
0: Yeah, Landlord, people can dream big. You can't put limitations on God.
1: Most definitely, Mike. You know, God is unlimited. And when we trust him, he will always exceed what we thought was possible. Faith really takes the limits off and opens the doors for miracles. Well, at this time, we would love to thank the multi-award-winning international gospel artist, Jacalyn Carr, for hanging out with us today on the Caribbean and Urban American Gospel Lit Show. And we would also love to thank you, our wonderful listeners, who takes the time to hang out and chill out with us every week. We appreciate you, and we look forward to you joining us next time on the number one radio station right here. This is yours truly, Landlord, and on the behalf of Mike Dean, everyone here, thanks for being with us on the Caribbean and Urban American Gospel Lit Show. But coming up next from out of Barbados is Nisha Woods with her latest single entitled Clorox. Check it out right here on the Caribbean and Urban American Gospel Lit Show. 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We would really love to feature your music right here on the show. So until next time, God bless you, and may his light continue to shine on you. God bless.

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2: The following episode was recorded live at a WVCY rally at the Waukesha County Expo Center in Waukesha, Wisconsin, on March 14, 2026. How do you do? One of America's best-known writers, Louisa May Alcott, wrote, "Strong convictions precede great actions." The man in our story spent many bitter years drinking his life away, simply longing for his circumstances to change. Yet he would come to find it was heavenly convictions that gave him strength beyond measure when his heart, his mind, his very life were unshackled.

0: could you?
1: You want me to cast my mom and sister on the street?
0: How could you?
1: They have no place else. Miles, the new house is big enough. Can you please not drink?
0: You didn't even ask me.
1: And why do you think that is?
0: I don't know. It's my house, too.
1: Because you'll whine and complain about my family. That's why.
0: We lived with them the last 2 years.
1: You didn't complain before about sharing expenses.
0: You're blowing our chance of being on our own for once.
1: Well, I appreciate having my mom and sister around. They help with the baby.
0: I can't hear anymore.
1: At least they help.
0: Listen, you need to choose.
1: What?
0: Them or me.
1: You can't be serious.
0: Them or me.
2: 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The homeless have many faces, old and weary, young and fearful, and a city in great debt feeds downheartedness. Here at Pacific Garden Mission, we are thankful for friends who care and send financial gifts so that hundreds of homeless people have shelter. They eat nourishing meals, receive fresh clothing, and sleep in a clean, safe bunk. Classes and counseling prepare them to go back into the world able to care for themselves and others. How? Through life transformation, a new heart, and a new purpose. And that's what this program is all about. Now for broadcast around the earth, here is episode number 3934 in the series Unshackled, the program that makes you face yourself and think. The man in our story grasped at every strand of hope. But would he find one strong enough? You'll find out in this true story of Miles Koberstein, right now on Unshackled.
3: How had life come to this? My drunk, jittery, overly nicotine self wouldn't have been able to say. I was beginning to see there were things in life I couldn't work and will my way through. That realization and the hopelessness that came with it was only soothed after drinking half a bottle of whiskey. I longed for the days when life hadn't felt this desperate.
4: Do you see her?
1: Not yet.
4: You know, God gave your mama the best voice in the choir.
1: He did?
4: He did.
1: There she is.
4: She's shining like an angel in that gold robe.
1: That means God made her look and sound like an angel, Mrs. Gibson.
4: It's true. Too bad your daddy didn't come to watch her. Real shame.
3: I attended church on several occasions as a young child. When I was 8, I watched my mother walk down to the pastor and kneel at the altar to be saved. Not long after, my sister followed. I didn't fully understand what salvation was, but faith both intrigued and comforted me. As a young teen, my spiritual life thrived. My friends were Christians, and I felt like I was becoming a godly young man, especially in their presence. As connected as I was, it was no wonder that change came at such a cost.
5: Your mother and I wanted to inform you two tonight that we're moving to Nevada.
6: What? You mean for the summer?
4: No, for good.
7: What's in Nevada?
5: We're gonna ranch.
7: To a ranch or like ranch?
5: We'll be ranching on a ranch.
6: This can't be happening. There's no way we can go from living in Wisconsin to Nevada. I just can't.
7: Who wants to ranch anyway?
6: Yes, exactly. We'd be out in the middle of nowhere.
5: That brings me to the next announcement.
6: I can only take one.
5: Being so far from town, it would not make sense for Mom to drive you in.
7: What are you saying?
5: That would be homeschooling you.
7: No!
6: Now I've heard it all.
7: No way are we going to be stuck in the middle of nowhere with no friends.
4: There will be opportunities to make friends.
7: Oh, no, don't even...
6: You want me to be friends with who? The animals on the ranch? Do you have any idea?
4: Be nice.
6: Ugh, you two have ruined my life. My entire life.
7: My friends are here.
4: I know.
7: I'm losing everything, and for what? To be surrounded by cows?
3: No amount of complaining and foot dragging kept my sister and I from being hauled to the middle of nowhere, Nevada. Mom found us a church, which also happened to be in the center of the Chopi Indian Reservation. Despite regularly attending, I could feel my walk with Christ begin to subside. By the time I turned 15, I had become aggravated with life, which wasn't fair to anyone.
1: Miles, what are you doing?
7: Sharpening my pencil.
1: It's gonna be nothing but a stub. Did you hear me?
7: Is there something else you'd like me to be doing, Mother?
1: Your geometry.
7: I'm done with that for the day.
1: No, you need to finish two assignments.
7: Tomorrow feels like a better day.
1: Miles, I mean it.
7: If you had a principal's office, how many times a day would you threaten to send me there?
1: I wouldn't have to. I imagine they'd already have a special desk for you there.
7: Ooh, would there be a nameplate?
1: Please, just do your homework.
7: No, because I have one more question.
1: What?
7: Does this pencil look dull to you?
1: Miles!
3: I drove Mom so crazy that she didn't bat an eye registering me at the public high school. I thought she might waver when the principal explained how my non-accredited schooling didn't count, and I'd need to restart high school as a 16-year-old freshman. But Mom was true to her resolve and didn't relent. Thus began a whole new chapter in my life, one full of possibilities.
8: What's up, white boy?
7: Not much.
8: Why are you coming to school here?
7: Yeah, why don't you have your own? Surprisingly, there's not many options in rural Nevada.
8: I might like this boy.
9: With him, the white kids total three now.
7: A little diversity is nice.
8: We'll find out.
3: I decided then that I would stop at nothing to be accepted by my classmates. I used foul language, dirty jokes, and quickly became popular as the class clown. I failed to see the trade-off that this moral decline was damaging my already wounded walk with the Lord. Just a couple of the kids at school went to my church, and no one was a shining example of Jesus. So why did I have to try? I had sports, ranch work, and girls to fill my time. I didn't see what would land a final blow to my relationship with Jesus. It came out of nowhere.
8: Miles, throw those two logs on, will you?
9: Oh, that's a good roar.
7: How long have you guys been out here?
8: A couple of hours.
9: We came to fish and then decided this bank is perfect for a fire.
8: A very large fire.
7: It's a good night for one, too.
8: What do you want?
7: Where'd you get all that?
8: Home.
7: Won't your parents notice?
9: His folks will just think they drank it themselves.
8: Yeah, most likely.
7: I don't know what to choose. I never drank before.
8: Well, in that case, skip the beers and go straight for the good stuff.
7: The good stuff?
8: Take a swig of this.
3: My sinful lifestyle continued and worsened through the next 3 years of high school. I was popular as the football team captain, state wrestler, prom king, state FFA competitor, student body president, and on the honor roll. Yet through it all, I felt a sense of emptiness. I hope it meant I was ready for the next step in life, going to college. I was rewarded a paid internship and full-ride scholarship upon graduating. But the more money I made, the more my head filled with all the pleasures I could afford. So my days were filled with drinking, working out, and motorsports. I was too busy and distracted to see my lifestyle was beginning to take a toll. Wait, what? Who's this cute blonde messaging me? Ruby Johnson? No way! What to say, what to say? I never thought I'd see her after leaving Wisconsin. Hey, Rubes! Nice to hear from you. Sounds a bit crazy since I live over 1,500 miles from you, but I'd love to take you out for coffee. Ruby and I had attended the same church when I lived in Wisconsin. She had always been sweet to me, so when she agreed to meet, I couldn't cover those 1,500 miles fast enough. After a couple of visits, Rubes and I were both in for a surprise.
7: So, how long do you have to wait?
1: I don't know, Miles. I've never taken a pregnancy test before.
7: Okay. Directions say up to 3 minutes.
1: Well, it's already been one.
7: Right.
1: Look, there's one line coming.
7: I see it.
1: Miles?
7: Two lines. You're pregnant, Ruby.
1: Should we try again?
3: With the way you've been feeling, I don't think it's necessary, honey.
1: Right.
3: No worries, Rubes. I mean, this wasn't the plan, but we'll figure it out.
1: You're in Nevada, and I'm all the way here in Wisconsin.
3: Not anymore.
1: What?
3: We're doing this together, Rubes. I am not leaving your side.
1: All right.
3: So the question is, your place or mine? Would you rather be in Nevada or Wisconsin?
1: Wisconsin. But that means you'd have to change jobs.
3: Hey, it's okay. We need to be together. I proposed to Ruby and moved to Wisconsin to be with her. Since she was sharing a one-bedroom apartment with her mother and sister, our quarters were tight. I found myself resenting the debt I went into to buy her ring, especially since I had no plans of getting married. Frustrations started to build as our struggles became real, and I felt burdened with a sense of claustrophobia that stretched into oblivion. It only got worse.
2: 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And now, a message from WVCY Executive Director Jim Schneider.
10: 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It's happened multiple times through the years, and we say, to God be the glory. 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Thanks for Unshackled. 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
11: Any luck on the job search?
3: Not a single interview.
11: Oh, honey, I'm sorry.
3: It's been what, 5 weeks?
11: The right job will come.
3: And what if it doesn't? What was I thinking, quitting a perfectly good paying job for nothing?
11: No one knew it would be this hard.
3: With a baby?
11: Do you?
3: Considering I'm willingly living my life against his word, I don't think he's in a hurry to do any favors for me.
11: I'm still praying. I believe God is working in all of this.
3: That's some pretty far-flung faith, Mom.
11: Maybe it's not as far-flung as you think.
3: Do you have any idea what will happen to me if I walked into a church?
11: Love, joy, conviction, repentance?
3: No, Mom, I'd burst into flames.
11: If you believe that, then you need God more than most. And that's a humbled place to start.
3: What does that mean?
11: There's a verse in Proverbs that says, "By humility and the fear of the Lord are riches and honor and life."
3: Well, I could use some of those riches right about now.
11: Oh,

0: I appreciated my mother and her faith more than I ever had before. At least she held a different perspective than the sorry state I could feel myself wanting to wallow in. I did find a couple odd jobs and worked part-time delivering food for restaurants. Then in October, Ella was born. It was a wake-up call for sure.
1: Roots, look how tight she's holding onto my finger.
2: It's so cute.
1: I can't believe we have her. How could she be so perfect in every way?
2: I can't get over these toes.
1: She's just darling. I'm so proud of you.
2: Thank you.
1: I love you.
2: Love you too. I know it's the weekend and the restaurant will be busy, but could you stay with us?
1: You bet.
2: You think the restaurant will mind?
1: You don't worry about a thing.
0: Unfortunately, the restaurant decided to replace me when I explained I couldn't make it in. I was upset, but there was nothing I could do. But since there was a baby to take care of now, I felt all the more pressure to provide. Ruby and Ella were going to count on me, and I couldn't let them down. I failed to see that the pressure I placed on myself far outweighed what anyone else was putting on me.
3: Doesn't this early morning air feel good?
1: If the factory's this hot tonight, I hate to think how the day shift will fare.
3: They're gonna cook. Well, be glad you got the night shift.
1: I'm not glad I got in at all.
3: What do you mean? Is work beneath you?
1: No. Sorry. Shouldn't have said that.
3: What? You got something else cooking?
1: I've been looking for a job as a welder.
3: Well, if I happen to hear of anything, I'll let you know.
1: I appreciate it.
3: You got yourself a family?
1: I do. Got a newborn baby girl at home.
3: Oh, that's something.
1: It is. It's a lot. I'm trying to save up money to put towards a house of our own.
3: Yeah, I got you.
1: We're living in an apartment with my fiancé's mom and sister, which is not how I want it to be.
3: Yeah, man. You got to get out on your own.
1: I do. And I think my fiancé and I would fight less if her family would stay out of things. Say, I got a six-pack in my truck. Want one for the road?
3: Stay away from the bottle.
1: Oh.
3: Maybe you should wait till you get home before you start.
1: What, are you kidding me? I'll have this pack finished before I get to my front door.
3: So, you're gonna walk in drunk first thing in the morning?
1: If this six-pack doesn't do it, I got a bottle of whiskey tucked under my truck seat.
3: Dude, what's your fiancé gonna say? Aren't you worried what her family will think?
1: Nope. Don't care what any one of them thinks or says.
3: What happens when they don't like that attitude?
1: Oh, they can pound sand.
3: I mean it, man. Starting a feud first thing in the morning isn't a wise idea.
1: Yeah, maybe they'll be wise enough to not open their mouths.
3: Miles, this is your family. The people that God has put around you to love and provide and protect.
1: Look, I didn't ask for this.
3: And yet, here you are.
1: What's that supposed to mean?
3: It means taking responsibility for your situation in life and finding a way to be grateful.
1: Or maybe the women in my household shouldn't be so ungrateful.
3: Oh, yeah?
1: Yeah. I'm living this miserable existence every single day, and I'm still coming home to them. Who are they to judge how I get from one day to the next, huh? Why don't you take one of these and loosen up, old-timer?
3: I'm good. See you at clock in.
0: Don't get me wrong. I appreciated Clint's intentions, but he wasn't living my life. You see, addicts can justify anything. Every moment of the day when I wasn't drinking, I was thinking about drinking. As my frustration grew over my career and home life, my temper became all the shorter. Everyone who knew me knew I'd lose my cool at the drop of a hat. I didn't know how to keep all the anger in anymore. And the more I drank, the less I cared. And then everyone saw it.
1: Oh, you've got to be kidding me. You stupid piece of junk.
3: Miles.
1: What?
3: You need some fresh air.
1: No, what I need is for this lousy...
3: Miles, right now.
1: You think you're so important, Clint? Well, you're not my boss.
4: Miles, stop sipping whatever you got in that mug and take a breather. You have a young family, and you need your paycheck, man.
1: You're right. I'll be back in 5.
4: Make it 15, and you get some strong coffee.
0: A few people mentioned I needed to slow down on drinking and work, or I was going to die. But I didn't take any of them seriously. I finally had saved up enough money for a house, and in my mind, that was the answer to all my problems. Moving into a home of our own would bring me the freedom and peace I so desperately needed. I could not have been more wrong.
2: What all did you get done on the house last night?
1: I patched all the water leak areas.
2: That's good. So now all that's left is...
1: paint.
2: Is that booze?
1: Yeah. My coffee needs a little spice.
2: Miles, it's 7:30 in the morning.
1: I don't want to hear it.
2: Okay.
1: Did your mom and sister get off all right?
2: The car was all packed last night, and they left about 6 o'clock this morning.
1: That's great.
2: I still can't believe they're moving to Florida.
1: Your mom will love it there.
2: Yeah, but Ella's going to miss her grandma and auntie.
1: Well, maybe they can come visit sometime, but I don't want them living with us again.
2: Okay. What if they'd want to stay a week or so, but not anything more?
1: Oh, we'll see.
2: All right.
1: I'm glad we're on the same page.
2: So, would you like me to come help paint after work?
1: Why don't you just watch Ella? I got the painting.
2: You sure?
1: I'm just going to listen to the radio, drink beer, and roll out paint.
0: I thought Ruby and I were on the same page, but that evening I found out her sister called on the drive to Florida. She thought she was making a mistake moving and would miss Wisconsin. So Ruby gave her sister and mom permission to move back in with us, in the new house. I was so furious, I gave Ruby an ultimatum about choosing them or me. Only Ruby wouldn't choose, so I did.
3: Miles, wait up!
1: Hey, Clint.
3: How you doing?
1: Not great. I had it out with Ruby.
3: Oh.
1: All that work I did so Ruby and the baby and I could move out and on our own, Ruby threw it all away.
3: I'm not following.
1: Her sister made it halfway to Florida and turned back because Ruby gave her and her mother permission to move back in with us.
3: Oh, man.
1: Yeah, she didn't so much as ask me. Can you believe it?
3: She must have had her reasons.
1: If she did, I don't care anymore.
3: I'm not sure you're going about this the right way.
1: What do you mean? Everyone else I've talked to says I deserve better and that I should leave.
3: Miles, you consider yourself a Christian, right?
1: Yeah.
3: Well, does this sound like love to you?
1: I'm glad you pointed that out. I love and do everything possible for Ruby, and she does not reciprocate. Does that sound like love to you?
3: I'm not talking about Ruby.
1: What are you saying then?
3: I'm saying don't be too hasty. Don't react emotionally. Pray about it. Seek God's will. Make wise decisions.
0: In my stubbornness, I didn't feel Clint had any right to question me, and I resented him prattling on about wise decisions. He wasn't in my shoes. If I had to admit it, my drinking and temper likely influenced Ruby's decision to allow her family back in, but I felt that was no excuse for her not choosing me over them. Clint suggested I go to counseling. Begrudgingly, I decided to give it a try.
5: Miles, I scored your answers, and you fall into the dangerous and deadly category for alcohol consumption.
1: Oh, come on. It's not that bad. I can stop drinking if I want to.
5: Your misuse of alcohol is that bad, Miles. If you want to stay around for your daughter, this needs to change.
1: What do you suggest?
5: Quit drinking for a week.
1: Huh. Easy.
0: Day 2 was the toughest. I left work, passing all the bars I normally stopped at, arriving to an empty house. I had to stay busy to keep my mind off drinking, or I knew I'd be opening a bottle. When I went online to check my bank account, I got a little surprise. Wait, what? 12 extra hours? That's a lot. Wow, that's a nice paycheck. I'll never catch it. Payroll barely keeps up as it is. I could really use this. Or I could give it back. It's not like I changed it.
6: Miles, thou shalt not steal.
1: Mom?
6: To him that knoweth to do good and doeth it not, to him it is sin.
1: Why does it still sound like you're standing right here? I'm not a thief.
6: The righteous Lord loveth righteousness.
1: The righteous Lord loveth righteousness. What is that scripture? The righteous Lord loveth righteousness. The righteous Lord loveth righteousness. Here it is. For the righteous Lord loveth righteousness. His countenance doth behold the upright. Lord, show me what else.
0: Where is that scripture? Where is that scripture? I know it's here. Yeah, there it is. James 1:12. Blessed is the man that endureth temptation, for when he is tried, he shall receive the crown of life, which the Lord hath promised to them that love him. I haven't opened a Bible in years, but those words never left me. Dear God, I haven't heard your words in a long time, and yet they have a place in my heart. I want to live by them, Lord, in a way I've never experienced before. Forgive me. Help me choose what's right, even when it costs me. Redeem me and help me walk in your ways again. I couldn't believe all the verses that came flooding to my mind that evening. The more I read of the Bible, God's Word, the more convictions came to me. In the following weeks, I sought forgiveness from all whom I have wronged, especially Ruby. Although we are no longer a couple, she forgave me. The people I had once invited to bars, I started inviting to church. My short-tempered soul became understanding and kind. My heart no longer harbored anger, but the love of God, and it's changed everything. If the Son, therefore, shall make you free, ye shall be free indeed.
7: Miles' testimony is proof of the words in 2 Peter 3:9, "The Lord is not slack concerning his promise, as some men count slackness, but is long-suffering to usward, not willing that any should perish, but that all should come to repentance." What about you, listening friend? 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
11: Stop defining who you are by your relationships, that if your children don't acknowledge you, or your husband or your boyfriend doesn't acknowledge you, then you think you don't have any worth. Let me give you a wake-up call this morning. With no husband, no kids, no respect, no flowers, no cards, you're still God's woman. And you better learn how to clap for your...
12: This is the Potter's Touch.
11: Hello, everybody. I'm excited to have this opportunity to share the word of the Lord with you. I've got nothing better to share with you than his word. The message today says, ye know not what you ask for. Lord, Lord, so many times we ask amiss. I believe this teaching is so powerful and pragmatic and prepared for such a time as this. And I share it with you with an open heart, knowing that God will use his word to guide you in some way into your destiny. Gas up. Let's go. Ye know not what you ask. Now, I don't know what you got when you read that, but that text just lit me up. If you looked at it, you recognize that Jesus has called his disciples apart to deliver them some very, very important, disturbing news. I am about to be crucified. They're going to scourge me. They're going to beat me. They're going to crucify me. And I know you've been following me for 3 years and we've been together nonstop for 3 years, but I'm getting ready to die. I want you to feel the feeling that in a moment of total transparency, Jesus has called together his inner circle to divulge the fact that my future is not looking good. I'm going to go through a process that's going to be painful like you have never seen before. And I wanted to share this moment with you. And here comes this woman.

Zebedee end up sitting on the right side and the left of you in your kingdom. I want to hook up. Now, this is not a bad woman. She's a good woman. Her name actually should be pronounced Salmon, but it looks like Salome. She is the wife of Zebedee. Zebedee has a fishing business. She's fairly affluent. She follows Jesus faithfully. She is a believer in Jesus. She is one of the women who ministered unto Jesus. And yet, when it comes to her kids, there is a struggle between who she is maternally and who she is spiritually. And Jesus says, you know not what you ask. Are you asking for something that is not his will for you to have? That's the general question. On Mother's Day, the specific question is, have you taken motherhood too far? Are you mothering a grown child? These aren't little boys like without here skipping around. You got to take them by the hand. These are grown men. What are grown men doing being drugged around by their mother anyway? That's what's wrong in our society now. We got too many grown men who are still being drugged around by their... this is not going to be a good Mother's Day. It's not going to be a good Mother's Day. I know you want me to preach about Hannah or something like that, but I'm going to get up in your grill a little bit this morning. When does the mother back up? When does she turn it over to Jesus and say, Lord, I have brought him as far as I can bring him, and the rest of it is in your hands? Or are you going to spend the rest of your aging life dragging your grown sons, trying to make their story turn out the way you had in mind? I want you to understand the difference between mothering and manipulation. And we can't broach the subject until you begin to address the fact that sometimes you can see yourself through the narrow prism of who you are to them and lose sight of who you are to you. If all you are is a wife and a mother, then you have missed a lot. Because before you were a wife, and before you were a mother, you were a woman. Are there any real women in the room? Let me tell the real women, you are more than the job you do. You are more than the children you have. You are more than the ring on your finger. And stop defining your success by your relationships. Let me give you a wake-up call this morning. With no husband, no kids, no respect, no flowers, no cars, you're still God's woman. And you better learn how to clap for your... What are you dragging? What are you dragging to Jesus? What are you dragging to Jesus? What are you dragging to Jesus? Your children are not sick. You're not the son of my woman. You're not dealing with death or famine or pestilence. This is a job. And this woman is dragging these kids in here as if they were not already blessed. Jesus has esteemed them, included them, brought them into the Garden of Gethsemane, took them on the Mount of Transfiguration, carried them everywhere with him. And mama's still looking for a hookup. I was just wondering, Jesus, before you die, could you get my boy the position on the right and the left? And then Jesus says, woman, you know not what you ask.

0: This is Jesus who had the amazing mother. Mary, the mother of Jesus, is an amazing mother. She withstood the scorn of the entire city, the controversy of her intended to tell the world that she was pregnant by the Holy Ghost. She was so committed to her cause that she was pregnant riding on a donkey. She was so committed to her cause that when there was no place for them to stay, she gave birth in a stable. Wrapped the baby up in swaddling clothes. Held him just the same, loved him just the same, nurtured him just the same. She was a mother on the run. When they were trying to kill her baby, she was a mother on the run and said, not my baby. Carried him down into Egypt. Hid him for 2 years and said, the devil cannot have my child. She was a mighty mother. Are there any mighty mothers in here who stood up against hell and high water and said, you cannot have my... Lived in bad neighborhoods but raised good kids because you hid them and said, not my child. I will fight for you to have a chance. And yet, at the age of 12 years old, Jesus disappears from his mother and says, I must be about my father's business. And the slow cutting of the umbilical cord starts at 12. By the time he's 30, the cord has been cut so severely that she's trying to get in to hear him. And they said, your mother's at the door, Jesus. And then Jesus, who is the epitome of love, says, who is my mother? Why are you trying to attach me to where I've been while I'm reaching to where I'm going? I know you don't like this on Mother's Day. I know you, but when Jesus says, who is my mother? He says, you keep trying to keep me tied to where I started. And now I am so focused on my purpose that I've got to move to where I'm going. And don't keep trying to pull me back to where I was. Who is my mother? Showing that as children get older, they never stop appreciating you. They never stop being nice to you. They should never stop respecting you. They should never stop honoring you. But they should live their own life. You see, Jesus loved his mother. I know he did because he stopped dying. He stopped dying to talk to his mama. He stopped dying to say, take care of my mother, John. Take care of my mother. Anytime you stop dying on a cross to make sure your mama is good, that speaks something about what a grown child's responsibility ought to be to your mother. You ought never get so high or so big that you disrespect your mama. Jesus was on the cross dying, and he was still respecting his mama. It is the only thing that God said. It's the only commandment that God said. If you obey it and honor your father and your mother, I will add years to your life. I'll give you more years if you'll shut your mouth about your mama.
1: Still to come on the Potter's Touch.
0: Are you sure you can handle the process before you ask for the promise? Because I'm not going to let you sit in my seat until you suffered with me. Jesus says you cannot reign with me if you do not suffer with me. I don't know who I'm talking to, but I'm telling you, to him whom much is given, much is required. And before you ask for something, look in that cup.
2: 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Jesus told us to preach the gospel, feed the hungry, clothe the naked, visit those in prison, and give God's gift of salvation to the entire world. There is power in our partnership, and together we're making a difference. Brothers and sisters, I wanted you to hear directly from me how important this opportunity is. I need your prayers for the next 21 days. I'm asking all of my partners, all of my friends, believers all over the country and around the world for 21 days to join me in fervent, effective prayer that God could use this opportunity in a powerful way. The fact that God has opened up a door for me to have a daytime talk show through secular media to reach around the world to people who don't watch Christian television is indeed a privilege, but it is also a responsibility. And I want you praying for me as I embark on this journey. He didn't just tell us to tell people to come to church. He told us to go into all the world. Well, here I go, and I want you to go with me. And together, we can do this. Let's do it. He says, I want you to understand something about this process. I'm getting ready to go through some things. And when I go through things, it's going to escalate. He said, they're going to mock me. They're going to scourge me. They're going to crucify me. They're going to mock me. That's verbal. They're going to scourge me. That's beatings. They're going to crucify me. That's killing. Whenever God is getting ready to promote you, there will always be an escalation of trouble. I don't know who that was for, but it was worth coming through the rain to get. Whenever God is getting ready to promote you, there will always be an escalation of trouble. He said, they're gonna mock me. They're gonna scourge me. They're gonna crucify me. It's gonna start out amongst my own people. And he said, then they're going to turn me over to the Gentiles, and it's going to get worse. Whenever the enemy knows you have a destiny, he will always send a distraction to stop you from getting to your destiny. And the distraction will always escalate before it gets better. They're going to mock me. They're going to scourge me. They're going to crucify me. Are you? The enemy comes to kill, to steal, and destroy. It's always going to get worse before it gets better. You have to understand that when all of this is said and done, are you sure you can handle the process before you ask for the promise? Because I'm not going to let you sit in my seat until you suffered with me. Jesus says you cannot reign with me if you do not suffer with me. I don't know who I'm talking to. I know this is not a regular Mother's Day message, but I'm telling you, to him whom much is given, much is required. And before you ask for something, look in that cup. Because Jesus said, you're talking about the place you want to sit, and I'm talking about the cup I got to drink. Are you so focused on where you want to sit that you haven't looked at what you have to drink to get there? What amazed me about the text is that Jesus tells this mama, be careful what you ask for. You are asking for your kids to die. I can't put them in that position. If they can't handle this cup, and he says baptism, let me break this baptism for you new Bible scholars. Baptism is about death. It's not about water. When Jesus says, I have a baptism to be baptized with, he's not talking about water. He already came up out of the water. He's talking about what the water typified, which is the grave. And when he told them, you got to drink the cup and you got to go through the baptism, these dummies said, we got this. This text illustrates how we underestimate what it takes to get to the next level. That we are caught up in the allurement of who sits on the right and who sits on the left, but we have not looked in the cup nor inspected the cross, which is the path to the position. We want the promise without the problems.
0: We want acknowledgement without agony. We want riches without work. Talk to me now. Talk to me now. Talk to me now. We want fame without loneliness. We want pleasure without pain. I'm sorry. You know not what you ask. Before you ask God for the chair, be sure you look in the cup.
3: Yes, sir. Yes, sir. Yes, sir.
0: Because between you and the chair is always a cup. And this mother knew not what she asked for because she was distracted by the attraction of the position. And she never understood the pain that goes along with every position. Every position has its pain. I'm gonna try y'all. Every position has its pain. If you're gonna be a homeowner, that's a great position, but it's got some pain to it. It's got some maintenance you didn't have to have before. It's got some issues you didn't have to deal with it before. If you own your own car, that's a nice shiny car you got, but you're gonna need some gas, and you're gonna need some tires, and you're gonna run out of oil, and you're gonna need to change the battery. See, we want positions without pain. We want to sit in the seat, but we don't want to drink from the cup. And when Jesus told her how much it cost, when he told her how much it cost, we're not talking about a check. We're talking about dying.
4: Yes, sir.
0: When he told her what it cost, they said, we got this. Really? Really? He says, before I get to the resurrection, I'm going to be mocked, I'm going to be scourged, and I'm going to be crucified. My final 5 minutes is to all of those who are somewhere in that stage of being mocked, or being scourged, or being crucified. You're going through humiliation right now. Your life is a mockery. Let me testify. Many times in my life has been a mockery. Many times, the things that I did publicly, I struggle with privately. Can I be real with you? Many times, I could help you with your stuff and couldn't fix mine. Can I be real with you? Many times, my life was a mockery. How could you be so strong about this and so weak about this? It was a mockery. Have you ever had something happen to you that mocked everything you stood for? That said, I thought you was a Christian. I thought you was a man of faith. I thought you were a woman of power. I thought you were counseling other people's marriages. I thought you. I want to talk to the people that life mocked you. Life mocked you. You're running a counseling center and your daughter pregnant. Life mocked you. You helping your girlfriend with her marriage and your husband just walked out the back door. Is there anybody in here that life mocked you? You're gonna get mocked sometime. You're gonna get beat sometime. If you never get beat, you'll never understand how to win. If you never get beat, you won't respect the game. If you never get beat, you'll never understand who you are. I want to talk to somebody who's going through a period where life has beat you down. You almost didn't even come to church today because life has beat you down. Make some noise if I'm preaching to you. And then you can be mocked in private. And you can be beaten in private, but you can only be crucified in public. He said, they're gonna mock me, they're gonna beat me, and then I'm gonna go through public humiliation. They're gonna crucify me, nail me so I can't get out of it, strip me naked, and expose me to the world. And the terrible thing about being stripped naked is that it always creates shame. even though the shame is foolish, because your nakedness is no different than mine. Your issues are no different than mine. Your secrets are no different than mine. Your situations are no different than mine. But when somebody strips you and puts you on public display, you feel like you're in a situation all by yourself. Is there anybody in here feel like you are all by yourself? So Jesus told the woman, he said, they're gonna mock me. He said, then they're gonna beat me. And then they're gonna crucify me. He said, but when they get through crucifying me, let me tell you what's gonna happen next. Touch your neighbor and tell him your story is not over. Your story is not over. After you suffered a while, if you can stand up to them talking about you, if you can stand up to getting beat sometime, if you can stand up to being crucified sometime, weeping may endure for a night, but joy is coming in the morning. Though it gets tough, though it gets tight, though it gets painful, don't give up. When you're publicly humiliated, don't give up. Because if you can hang on in there, early Sunday morning, Sunday morning, you'll rise again. I'm crying right now, but I'll rise again. I'm bruised right now, but I'll rise. I'll rise.
2: I gotta stop there. It's been a real joy to have you on board as we are on the gospel train moving into our destiny. May the grace of God keep you and move you even further into your purpose. We have a time, a purpose, and a plan for our lives, and we are all guided into that plan and position by God's grace in some way. Take care of you.
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0: 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It don't mean I like it. It don't mean I want it. It don't mean I enjoy it. It just means it will not kill me. I've got a grace.
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9: The transfer switches your words. If you'll hold fast, It will always let the power of God flow through you.
10: I love that.
9: And in you and around you and about you. I want to talk today about something that I believe, you know, people ask me all the time, how do you not get discouraged, depressed, or despondent? Thing? That doesn't mean the devil don't come at me with everything you can think of. And I really appreciate all the people saying that they love me and Kathy. But we got a lot of people hate us, too. And you know what? It's not when they say hate me, because they believe the Christian propaganda from the church and they believe the lies from the media about us. And they're just simply not true. Because if I'd have done what most people have said, I'd be in jail. You know what I'm saying? That kind of stuff. But I want to talk about some. How do you do that? I don't deny all those things. I just deny it's right to affect me. Well, Paul was talking and sent a letter to his protege, Timothy. And I want to go to chapter 1, verse 1. It says, Paul the Apostle.
10: 2 Timothy?
9: Yes, 2 Timothy chapter 1, verse 1. Okay. Paul, an apostle of Jesus Christ, by the will of God, according to the promise of life which was in Christ Jesus, to Timothy, my dearly beloved son, grace, mercy, and peace from God the Father and Christ Jesus our Lord. Now, here is how you stay up in your Christianity. That doesn't mean you can't be going through trouble, but you just go through it with a smile on your face because you know in whom you have believed and you're persuaded he's able to keep what you commit to him. And this is this statement here, and that is 2 Timothy chapter 1, verse 13. Very simple. It says, hold fast the form of sound words. Now, what are sound words? God's words. Everything God said is completely sound. So if you only say what he says and do what he tells you to do, you're going to be sound all the days of your life, no matter what comes your way, spiritually, physically, or financially. Sound words. Jesus said, I only say what my Father says, and I only do what my Father says to do. The reason why Jesus didn't sin, because, you know, and he was made man, he could have sinned, but he didn't, is because he held fast the sound words. He said what God said. Mm-hmm. So anytime somebody asks me something in my mind, I go, what would the Lord say about that? See, sound words, hold fast. And I love that, hold fast the form of sound words, which thou hast heard of me in faith and love, which is in Christ Jesus. So sound words are held fast in faith and love. But notice this, Paul was an example of holding fast to the form of sound words. And I believe that's why he wrote so many epistles. He wrote 2/3 of the New Testament, because he was speaking what God was saying through a sound way of thinking. You see, so like if we get attacked with sickness and disease, a sound word is this, or sound sentence, if you want to call it such, by his stripes, I'm here. That doesn't mean you feeling bad. You're sick, you know, you don't feel good, but you hold fast to the confession of faith instead of the sickness. Or if you believe in God for your children, maybe you raised them in church and they've ran away or done things or whatever, you know, the Bible says hold fast. You got the promise of your family down to 1,000 generations. See, that's what I mean by holding fast. Instead of just keep looking at the problem and let it get in you and beat you and bust you and stomp you and kick you. And when you understand that, it's one of the most amazing things to live like this. You know, it takes a lot of money to run this ministry. I wish it was $1 million a month. Oh, I would shout. But it's millions. It just takes more and more and more because things are so expensive, just like you when you go into the grocery store to buy eggs or bread or, you know, bacon or whatever you use. But it's the same thing when we got to buy another table like this or another camera or whatever, you know, things of that nature. Things always seem to go up. And people say, but he don't seem to struggle. How can he go to some of those churches he goes to flying a jet? Because I don't charge churches at all. I don't give them any expenses, never have, you know, none whatsoever. Now, I receive an offering there, but not to meet my expenses. That offering goes to a project that we believe in God, and we tell people it's up to them if they want it. No pressure, zero. They say, well, how can you do that? I'll hold fast to the form of sound words, that he will supply all my need, according to his riches and glory. That if I delight myself, therefore, in the Lord, I do that every day. He gives me the desires of my heart. I can pray like the psalmist David, the Lord's my shepherd. I shall not want. So I'm covered with needs. I'm covered with desire. And I'm covered with want. That is sound words. Unsound words is this. Yeah, that sounds good, but that don't work. You just destroyed yourself with your own confession and deceived yourself. That's what Paul was telling Timothy. And he told him to remember something. He gave him a great gift. And I love this. Verse 14, that good thing which was committed unto thee, keep by the Holy Ghost which dwelleth in thee. What good thing was given to him? Verse 6, wherefore I put thee in remembrance that thou stir up the gift of God, which is in thee by the putting on of my hands. For God hath not given us the spirit of fear, but of power and of love and of a sound mind. Now, ladies and gentlemen, that's sound words. When that hurricane was blowing, I was here. You know, I have to stay because, you know, I got employees, I got people, you know, we handle the church and people need help. And, you know, and I could hear the wind whistling, woo, and the rain just beating and busting and everything. But you know what? Sound word says, we draw the bloodline. Nothing can go through the blood. Now, one man told me one time, not this past hurricane, he said, what would happen if it was all destroyed? Watch the sound words. I said, I rebuild it. But I don't like to build something. I don't like to build things twice. I build it once and I go on to a next level, to another thing, see? And when you understand that, God's word is so true. So I just hold fast to the form of sound words. And God has been so good and gracious. Now, let me show you something here. I got to tell you this. We have a phenomenal generator. And the first thing that goes out usually during a storm, it don't have to be a hurricane. It can be a bad storm, is the power, the electricity. When are the electrical people going to bury them lines so you don't have trees don't knock them down? You know. But anyway, so watch this. We've had it now 12 years. That thing just sinks. Well, we sitting there, the power went out, well, within 5 seconds, boom, generator on. We sitting there, and the air conditioning's on, everything's just great in my mind. And about 4 hours, you know. And then all of a sudden, I saw the light blink a little bit. And I thought, well, sometimes you get a surge, you know, I'm like, never thought about it. It ran another couple of hours, and then all of a sudden, boom, black, lost all power. Now, that's unheard of us because we got, you know, for us, because we got that fine generator. So watch this, I thought, the generator must have kicked off because it does have a mechanism on it that if you got to put oil in it. It's like an engine. See what I'm trying to say? All you got to do is go put a little oil and boom, press the button, it starts. When I opened up the door, I could hear the generator running. Whoa. Boy, and I thought about this is scripture. You can preach on this. The power was coming to the house, but the transfer switch wouldn't let it come in. Something went wrong with the transfer switch. Like this would be the generator. The transfer switch is way over here. The transfer switch was shutting down the electricity that the generator was generating. Don't that sound like Christianity sometimes? Here God says all this power is coming to you. All of a sudden your transfer switch goes out. You think, well, why ain't God doing it? But yet you can hear God, he's still bringing it there. Well, you know, we got to get it fixed. And it's just a problem there. And when we went look at the generator, it was telling us this light is green, it's perfect. But the transfer switch is not blinking green, it's blinking yellow, which means it's not letting the electricity get into the house.
10: It failed. Basically, the house could not receive the power.
9: Right.
10: Because of that one little thing caused the whole generator.
9: Which is don't cost much enough compared to the generator.
10: Interrupt the flow of power.
9: But
10: to,
9: watch me and Kathy.
10: Home.
9: Well, see, sometimes your transfer switch, which is your flesh, will mess up the power that God's given to you. Now, watch this. Of all times, and we've always had electricity because we had that generator. And it runs the whole house. It turned out that it's a very cool day. Usually the worst part in the world when a hurricane passes with boy. And when it passes, the next day it's Africa hot. It's beautiful blue sky because it blew all the pollution out. And Kathy puts candles all over the house. Boy, smelling good, you know what I mean? And she's real funny about her candle. Don't blow it out because it's going to mess up the wick. You understand? It's got to go all the way down. Boy, I'm not going to touch the candle. I don't have a problem. Don't blow it out.
10: There's a method to candles. If you blow it out too soon, that little circle in the middle is all you're going to get. It's going to keep going down a little. So you got to let it go all, just so you know. When you burn it first, you have to let it go all the way, melt all the way through to the edge of the container. Because then next time you'll be able to use the
9: whole
10: candle.
9: Oh, man, she's into them candles. She comes to me, she
10: taught me that.
9: Yeah, she says, where's that candle that I put in?
10: Don't blow it.
9: Don't you blow it.
10: Not yet.
9: I ain't doing it, I promise. So watch it. It was, so here we are. It's candlelight in my house.
10: Beautiful.
9: It is so cool. I mean, cool. And we went to bed and it wasn't sweating, nothing. I mean, just cool. I said, oh, man, of all time for it to go out, it's the perfect time. Well, the next morning we get up. And they restored the power. Now we got to get that transfer switch. Now you got to get in line. There's so many people, you know, that's had power and things like that. But our power came back on right away. Thank God for that. Some people had to wait 2 or 3 days. And that's sad. They shouldn't. But thank God the energy company, they had, I don't know how many extra people that were out there in them trucks. But you can't, they got to be safe too. They can't get up on those lines where you got a 40 mile an hour wind out there. Yeah, you got to be careful, you know. So, but anyway, I said that the transfer switch is your words. If you'll hold fast, it will always let the power of God flow through you.
10: I love that.
9: And in you and around you and about you. And then it'll give you wisdom of what to say, when to say it, where to say it, and how to say it. You know, and the Bible said that wisdom is the principal thing. You get wisdom, you get understanding.
10: Yeah.
9: So that's what I wanted to talk about today, is holding fast in a form of sound
10: Can
9: words.
10: Can I read that verse in the Passion Translation?
9: Yes, go ahead,
10: it's so
9: please.
10: Powerful verse, 2 Timothy chapter 1, verse 13 says, allow the healing words you've heard from me to live in you and make them a model for life as your faith and love for the anointed one grows even more.
9: A model of life. Say,
10: yeah,
9: read that again.
10: He calls it, allow the healing words you've heard from me to live in you and make them a model for life.
9: Ooh.
10: As your faith and love for the anointed one grows even more and more.
9: Yeah.
10: And because
9: that's what we've done, Kathy.
10: And these are the last words that Paul wrote from prison. Theologians say this is
9: right.
10: His last letter that he wrote before he was beheaded. He was in prison when he wrote this to his protege, Timothy. Timothy was the pastor of the church at Ephesus
9: right.
10: at this time. And so he was writing these encouraging words. This whole chapter, this whole book, actually, 2 Timothy is so powerful. But I love that he's reminding him about all the words, because he said, remember, I laid hands on you.
9: Model for
10: I anointed
9: life.
10: You for the ministry. People may say you're too young to be doing what you're doing, but God called you. So he had encouraged him with what he called healing words. Sound words in the King James. Healing words is what it says in the Passion Translation. Yeah. So sound words bring healing and health to your whole flesh.
9: Yeah, and like I said earlier, Paul called it in verse 14 a gift. That good thing which is committed unto thee, keep by the Holy Ghost, which dwelleth in us. And the gift was the gift of God, which is in thee by the putting on of my hands.
10: Now listen to the 14, and just before you go there, 14 in the Passion,
9: see how she,
10: instead
9: how
10: of
9: she
10: gift.
9: Just cuts me off.
10: Don't make a point about it. Just roll with it.
9: Just roll. I'm rolling,
10: just roll
9: baby.
10: With
9: I'm rolling.
10: It. Guard, rolling. You've been
9: keep
10: talking for like 20
9: rolling.
10: Minutes. I haven't said anything.
9: You've been talking a lot. Go ahead.
10: No, I haven't.
9: Okay.
10: Anyway, verse 14. He's already lost the point.
9: No, I ain't lost the point.
10: Okay, guard well this incomparable treasure. You called it a gift in the King James,
9: yeah.
10: Which is great. But I love the way the Passion, you're not listening, you're
9: no.
10: just laughing.
9: Kathy, well, your name is Kat. If you can throw it off the house, land on your feet.
10: I am.
9: Okay.
10: I just wish I had some duct tape. Anyway, that's an inside joke. Verse 14 says, guard well this incomparable treasure by the spirit of holiness living within you. So we have a gift, King James says, Passion Translation calls it a treasure. I think that's so powerful. When you think of it as a treasure, because we all get kind of gifts, but a treasure chest, yeah. My God, that's amazing. You can talk now.
9: Oh, okay, I was waiting for the duct tape to come flying off. Praise God.
10: I often make a joke about it. Where's it? Anybody have a roll of duct tape when I'm trying to get a word in? Or, I'm sorry, folks, there's no
9: I don't
10: off,
9: think that was
10: there's
9: a word.
10: No
9: that was a whole
10: switch.
9: Paragraph.
10: There's no off switch on this guy.
9: Hallelujah.
10: That's okay.
9: That's okay. So when you understand that, you know, this is what causes the divorce sometimes in people.
10: Where did that come from?
9: Watch it. If you don't interrupt me, you'll learn.
10: Okay.
9: It causes divorce when your transfer switch goes out. All of a sudden, the love that you have with someone can't get to you, and they think, well, you know, I'm falling out of love with that person. No, you just need to fix what needs fixing. You see, anybody can walk out. Anybody can quit. I believe the Lord had me say that because some of you, you're right there. Your problem is, don't work on your husband. Work on you. Or if you're the husband, work on you. Don't work on your wife. And let God do that thing, that good thing, because evidently it was right because you came together and you made a covenant marriage before God and man. See, that's what I'm saying. That's for someone out there that needs help. And that's how you do that. You hold fast to the form of sound words. Sound words.
10: Mm.
9: Now, sound words mean that people ought to hear them because it's
10: right.
9: a sound, you see?
10: Yeah.
9: And when you understand that, and that's what we do every day in this ministry. That doesn't mean things don't attack us. Many of you may have seen this. I've been preaching lately. You know, we got back, Kathy made 72 years old, and I wanted to really bless him. So I said, I'll take you wherever you want to go. And we went to with some friends. We had two other couples went with us, and And she likes Las Vegas because it's good eating and good shopping, you know, because you don't have to be hot. You can go inside those Forum shops or whatever, that Caesar's Palace Forum shops. We don't gamble or nothing like that, you know. But we love those beautiful hotels like the Venetian, the Wynn, and the Bellagio, all that kind of stuff. And we just walking. And when we got back, I shouldn't do this, you know. I got on a ladder and I threw my suitcase up at the top in my closet, which I keep it up there. And it landed, but it landed like if this would be the suitcase, it landed like this. So I thought, well, I better do this so it can do that, you know.
10: Push.
9: But when I did, man, the next thing I know, that ladder slipped out and it popped me. I'll show you. See how black and blue this is? If you can see,
10: it's much better.
9: Yeah, it's much better. You should have seen it before. Now, what first thing I did, Kathy goes, oh, I said, control yourself, woman. She said,
10: I don't remember doing that. Yes, she did.
9: You got to go to the doctor.
10: I said, what did you do?
9: You broke that arm. I said, I ain't broken.
10: No, I said, we want to go look and make sure it's not broken because it had swelling. Hematoma.
9: You got a little bump. You see it right there? This thing was not as big as my fist, but pretty close, about that thick. So I told the doctor, I said, why don't you give me a knife?
10: I said, give me a knife
9: and I'll just punch a hole and let that blood out. He goes, my woman's going, whoa, you can't do that. So they packed it with ice.
10: And
9: watch this. Now, am I hurting? Yeah, I'm hurting. Just listen, woman, you'll
10: they
9: learn
10: can't,
9: something.
10: When you're pointing it out, I'm just thinking that they can't see because my cup was in the water.
9: Oh, you want to show it again?
10: No, I'm just saying they
9: see, can put your hand down, guys. So you can see that? It's right there. Okay.
10: Look at his bobo.
9: My bobo. Yeah. So we go down there, they got an x-ray. Now, Kathy's very assertive.
10: Me?
9: I mean, if I go somewhere, like, you know, you don't walk with the x-ray technician behind the glass. Not Kathy. Mm-hmm. She goes behind the glass with the x-ray technician. I'm thinking, I don't think you're supposed to do that. So my arm is like this, you know. But that's Kathy. Wherever I'm at, she want to know what's going on. So, and the x-ray
10: technician. You should say thank you, Kathy.
9: Yes, I did.
10: So
9: I'm not just saying how you do that. Well, you just think
10: twice. What would you be saying if I say, oh, go ahead. I don't need to go with
9: you. No, it's nothing. It's good. It's good. Let me finish and you'll have sound words. So anyway, they say, well, your elbow is not broken or chipped or anything, but you have a hematoma or something like that, whatever. He said, but your body will absorb that blood. I must have busted that blood vessel coming out. I mean, it was something. And I watched this. I'm like this. So I'm thinking, okay, well, great. That's it. All of a sudden, the Lord speaks to me and says, pray for that x-ray technician. And I wanted to say, I'm the one hurting here. I'm the one with the bobo, like I got the car. I'm the one that fell off a ladder, and I'm 75 years old. Kathy said, you old white-headed fool, stay off them ladders. That was not sound words, but I forgive her.
10: I don't think I said it.
9: Yes,
10: exactly
9: like what
10: that.
9: You said.
10: I said, what? I didn't say you old fool. I think my face may have said it, but I know my words didn't say it.
9: The x-ray technician. The x-ray technician comes out from the, well, you know, behind the protection. And there's Kathy right there. I said, the Lord, is it okay if I pray for you? Bust out crying. Oh, God. And so we pray, man, and God really ministers to the x-ray technician. It was a blessing of the Lord. But I'm thinking all the time, why am I doing this? I'm the one hurt. You know what I'm saying? And the Lord said, because you hold fast to the form of sound words.
10: Healing words.
9: Yeah. And I said, that's good enough. And, you know, so, I mean, even in the midst of that,
10: right,
9: God has been so good and gracious. That's what I'm talking about. When you understand that His word, if you only just say what He said, I know this is a simple teaching, but why are so many people having a hard time doing it? Think about that for a minute. People calling stuff they don't want. If you want the dog, you shouldn't be calling the cat. But a lot of people do that. You know, they're constantly deceiving themselves because they're not speaking. They're speaking words, empty words. When the word of God is so wonderful and so powerful. And that's what Paul is telling Timothy. And when you understand that, it's amazing what God will do for you spiritually, physically, and financially. He wants you to have it all.
10: Mm-hmm.
9: Now, the church doesn't. I hate to say that, but that's the truth. And the secular world definitely doesn't want that. I mean, it's amazing. You know, when I see somebody have a new home or a new vehicle, I get so excited. I had a friend of mine, they bought a new trailer. Well, they call it a mobile home. I think it's the name of it. Manufactured home, something like that was called. And they were so happy. Well, I was happy with them. I didn't say, oh, it's a trailer. No, I was so glad. It was beautiful, you know. And yet people constantly criticizing my home. I don't think you ought to have that. But I've never went up to anybody that bought a new home, a new car, and say, I don't think you ought to have that. My God, I want to rejoice with them. See, that's sound words. You understand what I'm saying? Our praise and worship leader, Renee Miller, she's such a blessing of God. I got some great comments on Renee this weekend when I was in Canada, talking about the vision icon, how she just flowed so well. Well, Renee got herself a dog. I mean, a little dog. Now, you watch this, a dog.
10: Mr. Darcy.
9: Mr. Darcy.
10: Such an adorable dog. Oh, my goodness.
9: You ought to see Renee hold that dog. You can see that there is a connection between her and that dog. That dog looks at her. Renee looks at her. I mean, they just love each other, see? Watch that. The dog automatically knew that Renee loved that dog. And Renee automatically knew she loved that dog. And what happens is, it's such a blessing. And she speaks sounds. Why are you so pretty? And things of that nature. And sound words covers everything. But the sound words only come from the scripture. And you know how many devils have been trying to destroy this Bible? And how many dictators and everything you could think of. We watched a movie Kathy wanted me to watch called Bonhoeffer. Is that right? And where they killed this man. And he was a theologian. And boy, he just spoke with the word of God. Said he got so at peace that when they wanted to hang it, they hung him. And
10: that was during World War II.
9: During World War II. And then a few months later, Berlin fell.
10: He was from Germany.
9: And all that kind of stuff. And but you know, I'll show you how to do that. They wanted to just humiliate him. So it was cold, you know. So he seized the rope. They said, take all your clothes off because we're going to hang you naked. And he just took it. They said, what do you think about that? He said, I'm cold, but that's okay. I'm going to meet Jesus. In a sense, you can see it in his words were sound. You talk about a great inheritance that man had when he stepped over into glory. It was a blessing. Great. And all those people that did all that, they ran for their lives, and the United States and everybody caught them people. And, you know, they were charged with, you know, with genocide, trying to kill everybody they could get their hands on.
10: Yeah,
9: you know?
10: Not just the U.S., but other countries too.
9: And but I noticed how sound he was about the word of God. Can I ask you a question? Are you sound with the word of God? Are you? Think about that for a minute. I tell you, these people are sending these testimonies. Evidently, they are saying sound words because they just love it. Ladies and gentlemen, my partner over this month is Where is the Cancellation Verse? God says that his word shall not return to him void. So why aren't you receiving his promises? There are no cancellation verses in the Bible. Learn how to put your faith in line with God's faith and see his word come to pass for you. Get your copy at jdm.org.
11: You see, heaven is wonderful. It's a big place. Then I heard this, he's coming, he's coming, he's coming. The Lord walked out and his children ran up to him and began to sing praises to him. He said, go tell my people I'm coming. I brought you here to tell you, go tell them I'm coming.
12: Heaven, close encounters of the God kind. The testimony that has changed lives all around the world. Order yours today at jdm.org.
9: Jesus said, I only say what my Father says, and I only do what my Father says to do.
13: Father's Day, June 21st, Jesse Duplantis will share a powerful word at Covenant Church.
9: Use your faith voice. Only say what faith says.
14: I begin with God, I end with God.
15: God said, I believe.
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13: Jesse Duplantis, Father's Day at Covenant Church, Sunday, June 21st at 10 a.m.
9: To be a witness to all nations, to get this gospel preached to the end of the world for a witness. And the Bible says the end shall come. So all I'm doing, ladies and gentlemen, spiritually, physically, financially, is enhancing Jesus to come quicker.
17: To the great return of our Lord Jesus Christ, and he's going to need every one of us to be enlisted and on the front lines of doing what we're called to do so that they can see that Jesus is indeed real today.
18: 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The urgency of time will not wait for anyone. It will not. So when I see these things, I go, oh, it challenges me to move farther, further, faster, and higher.

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amazing music is coming your way today. Yeah. So, hey, the Bible says right here in Psalms number 47, verse number 1 and 2. Oh, clap your hands, all ye people. Shout unto the Lord with a voice of triumph. For the Lord Most High is terrible. He's a great king over all the earth. That's right. Put your hands together and let's give God some praise, because I got some great music coming at you right now. You got New Harvest from that CD of the same name. That's entitled Just Clap. You got music coming at you from John P. Key featuring Kirk Franklin from that project Life and Favor. That's entitled Made to Worship. You got music coming at you from Dion Robertson from that CD Covered. That's entitled Brighter Day. That's the remix featuring George Huff. You got music from Sonny Hawkins from the project More of You. That's entitled Where Would I Be?

am in the midst. Best we got lined up for you, giving God the praise the way he rightfully deserves, right here with Big C, the Encourager. So, let's get into it, y'all. Right.

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4: Yo, we're back, y'all. That's right, doing it real, doing it right. Just the way you like, giving God the glory and praise, the way it ought to be with your boy Big C, the encourager. Enjoying what we do, because we're doing it for you. Also want to give God the glory due unto his name through the ministries we're playing for you on today. Coming at you right now, you got music from Nari Spivey. That's entitled Bless His Name. That's what we're doing right now. Yeah, that's right, y'all. You got music coming at you from Dorinda Clark Cole. From that project, I Survived, that's entitled This Is Why. You got music from my friend, Jessica Reedy. From that project, From the Heart, that's entitled So In Love With You, Amazing. You got Naoki from the CD Rest. That's called I Wanna. And then you got Lowell Pye from that single entitled All Right. That's right. It's all right because I want to give God the glory. I'm so in love with the Lord, and this is why I bless his name. That's what we got lined up for you right now. If you like what's going on, hit me up at BigCUrbanGospel@twitter.com. But until then, this is what I got coming at you.

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But don't you go anywhere. We got more coming for you right here inside Urban Gospel Sounds, the hottest gospel music around anywhere in the world right now with your boy, Big C, the encourager, giving God the glory and the praise. That's the way that it ought to be, you know, doing it real, doing it right, just the way you like, lifting up the name of our Lord and Savior on a wonderful day like today, wouldn't you say? Tell what if you like what's going on. 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You can always reach me through my website at urbangospelsounds.com. That's right. God has graced us with a wonderful website given to us by Infusion Designs of Dallas, Texas. Man does a great and fantastic job. Hey, you need to hit him up today. Go to Infusion. That's right. Designs.com. Oh, yeah, he'll take care of you, too. That's right. Yes, he will. Just before the top of the hour, y'all, you got music coming at you from Anita Wilson from that project Worship Soul. That's entitled All About You. And then you got music coming at you once again from Dion Robertson from that project Covered. We got the title track coming for you. And then we're going into hour number two. The jams just go higher and higher. So tell a friend, tell a neighbor, it's not too late to tune in and get their groove on with Urban Gospel Sounds. Hey, tell you what, looking forward for you staying right with us. And after the next two tracks, we'll be back again to carry you through into hour number two.

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1: Hello and welcome to Jack Van Impe Presents. Today, friends, we are going to be discussing global headlines, and they are so very important, including a world government. We're going to be discussing the pros and cons of all of that and so very, very much more. And today, you know, I don't know when I've known Jack Van Impe to be so excited, concerned, and has studied so very, very much for a program as he did today. Jack, you've been very intense on this program.
2: Really have, Rexella. And you're going to read an article in a moment to the people, and it's shocking because this is one of these intellectual people who did not believe in all of these things about a new world order and the Illuminati and the conspiracy theory and all the rest. And Rexella will share that with you in a moment. But the reason I'm concerned is we're going to give you the outline today of what's coming next, and right up to the time when Christ comes to the earth. Because remember, the new world order is the final sign before the return of Christ. And I am told in Ezekiel 33:3, blow the trumpet and warn my people. And what's the warning to Christians? That our time here is limited, very limited. That's why Paul could say in Romans 13:11-12, that knowing the time, that now it is high time to awaken out of sleep. For now is our salvation nearer than when we believe. That's the salvation of the body, Romans 8:23, when he says, come up hither, Revelation 4:1, the rapture. And then he goes on to say, listen carefully, the night is far spent, the day is at hand. Let us therefore cast off the works of darkness and let us put on the armor of light. This is going to be one of the most shocking statements you've heard from a man who didn't believe these things originally.
1: Yes, absolutely. Well, you know, he's not alone. There are many in government around the world and in foreign affairs who are actually seeing for the first time that a world government is feasible. Now, you must see what this gentleman had to say, and he's certainly a very, very forceful speaker. It is Gideon Rashman and Financial Times chief foreign affairs commentator, and there you see him. For the first time in my life, I think the formation of some sort of world government is plausible. A world government would involve much more than cooperation between nations. It would be an entity with state-like characteristics backed by a body of laws. And the European Union has already set up a continental government for 27 countries, which could be a model. The EU has a Supreme Court, a currency, thousands of pages of law, a large civil service, and the ability to deploy military force.
2: Wow.
1: My, oh my, what this man had to say. I can't believe it. But you know, he has focused on something that's very important, the EU. They do have all of this. They could be that model, Jack, I do believe.
2: Oh, I have no doubt about it. The Bilderbergs, one of the secret organizations formed in 1954 in Holland, had a plan to, first of all, create the United States of Europe and then the United States of the world. And it's here, ladies and gentlemen, a world government is coming, because when this leader who heads up the New World Order comes to power, it says he devours the whole world, Daniel 7:23, and rises in Revelation 13:1 and has power over all kindreds, tongues, people, and nations. What a day for Christians to be alive. We're going up soon.
1: Iranian leader's speeches alone won't change U.S. image. And here you see something that's absolute. Not everyone wants Israel to live in peace.
2: Wall Street Journal.
1: Yes, this is the Wall Street Journal. And, oh, Allah, the one on the left is saying this. Take this oppressive Jewish Zionist band of people and kill them down to the last one. And basically they're all saying it, this. There's a Hezbollah leader. There's a Hamas leader, Iranian leader on the left there. And, you know, friends, with this kind of response, I'm wondering, was his speech really accepted well, Jack? I was surprised by all of that.
2: I'm not, Rexella, because Amos 3:3 says, can two walk together except they be agreed? And then Paul said in 1 Corinthians 15:33, evil connections corrupt good manners. And you know, he was actually quoting Menander, who lived at his time and did a work called Die 18, in which he said, bad company corrupts good character. How true it is. And these men that you just portrayed on the screen, Rexella, are a bunch of cutthroat murderers. It is not the Muslim people. It's their leaders. For instance, bin Laden says he wants to see all the Jews killed along with Ahmadinejad. But he also says, I want to see the Sunnis kill the Shiites and vice versa, because they're all apostates. They don't walk the true lines of the Islamic faith like we Wahhabites do. So there's turmoil there. Blame these satanic individuals who are controlling them. They call America the great Satan. But let me tell you, they are the great Satans. And my Bible says, have no fellowship with the unfruitful works of darkness, Ephesians 5:11.
1: Oh, thank you so much for that, Jack. I really, really appreciate that. Now, you know what? Jack is always telling us that the Lord is coming soon, and the global headlines I'm going to be giving you now are actually pointing to the return of the Lord, and the Lord gave many of them to us just before he ascended into heaven. You know, I like this. I just love this picture. Christ is coming soon, and Jack would say amen to that one. Something's happening, though, that disturbs all of our hearts. The coming evangelical collapse. Are you kidding? Collapse, a major collapse of evangelical Christianity. That's what this article is all about. And a call for United States of Europe. All right, going on. The state of surveillance, the road to Big Brother. We've been hearing about Big Brother for very, very long, friends, but it is certainly up on us, isn't it? Now, talking about the coming of the Lord, there are two times that the Lord's going to come again. Jack, one's the rapture, one's the revelation. Both ours, rapture, revelation. Give us the difference in those two appearings.
2: Okay, Rexella, let me say, we are right at the threshold of Christ's return for the rapture. Not his coming to the earth 7 years later, but the rapture, described in 1 Thessalonians 4, verses 16 to 18. The Lord himself shall descend from heaven with a shout, with the voice of the archangel, with the trumpet of God, and the dead in Christ shall rise first. Then we which are alive and remain shall be caught up together with them, with the dead, in the clouds, to meet the Lord in the air, and so shall we ever be with the Lord. And as we go up, we're changed to be like Jesus. The psalmist said in chapter 17, verse 15, I shall be satisfied when I awaken with thy likeness. And he's going to change our vile bodies, that they may be fashioned like unto his glorious body, Philippians 3:21. Now, that happens before the tribulation. And now get this, please. The night we're gone, this leader of the New World Order comes to power to make a peace contract in Jerusalem, in the Holy Land, and he will offer Jerusalem to the Palestinians. I'm sorry, Obama, but that's the wrong thing to do at this point in time, because that's what brings World War III, Joel 3, verse 2. And Netanyahu knows what his Old Testament teaches. He's trying to take a stand. But listen very carefully. We are gone when it happens. I'll keep you out of the hour of testing, which comes upon the whole world in Revelation 3:10. Why? How do we miss it? Come up hither, Revelation 4:1, and go up in the twinkling of an eye, 1 Corinthians 15:52. 7 years pass, and that's the reign of the new world order on earth, and we're on the other side, and then we return with Jesus. The Lord cometh with 10,000s of his saints. When we were caught up, that was called a rapture. That's in the Latin Vulgate, 1 Thessalonians 4.

0: thy will be done on earth. Yeah. That's when it will be fulfilled, yeah, correct, Jack?
1: Right. The first one is the meeting in the air. The second one is coming to the earth. The second coming cannot be the rapture because the second coming has to be like the first coming, our return to the earth. And that's what Jesus Christ is soon going to do. And we're going to be with him. The Lord cometh with 10,000s times 10,000s of his saints. Jude verse 14.
0: Keep looking up. The Lord is coming. He's going to set it all straight before too long. Terrorist arsenal of 50,000 rockets aimed at Israel. Aimed at Israel. Once again, I could not help but think about something as you see this next headline. Surprise, U.S. refuses to commit to previous agreement with Israel. My, oh, my. And Obama promises Arabs Jerusalem will be theirs. Now, Jack already talked about that.
1: Dangerous move.
0: Dangerous move. Netanyahu, all of Jerusalem to remain Israeli. Now, that's the new prime minister speaking. There's a conflict there. Russia to raise nuclear missile output fourfold. They're not pulling back. They're pushing ahead fourfold. And they're not the only ones, friends. Russia, China to hold joint military exercises. They're not pulling back. They're pushing ahead. Somebody else pushing ahead. North Korea tests nuclear weapon as powerful as Hiroshima bomb. And here you see something astounding. Pakistan and the bomb. Now, those are Taliban fighters, and they're very, very frightened that they could get hold of some of the atomic weapons there in Pakistan. Not only that, but the scientists who developed them, they're worried about. They could also give some of the other Muslim nations how the skills as to how to develop those bombs, Jack.
1: Oh,
0: very, very frightened.
1: Well, world's in a mess. Now, you gave many headlines there about peace, and then about Russia and China and the rest. So let me pull it all together. The Bible teaches that after the rapture, when we believers are gone, come up hither, Revelation 4:1, immediately after that, a leader comes to power, heading up a new world order. That's all you're hearing about right now. That's why it's so close. We'll be gone. He comes to power. How? On a peace platform. He comes in peaceably, Daniel 11:21. He enters in peaceably, Daniel 11:24. And he makes a 7-year contract with Israel and the nations in Daniel 9:27. And somehow he's able to perform miracles because Obama wants a state solution and give at least half of Jerusalem to the Palestinians or all of it. It's going to work. Why? Because the peace will come. But it's called the contract of death and hell in Isaiah 28:15. Why? Because by peace he deceives many. He says, isn't it wonderful what we're going to have? And so they're running around shouting, peace, peace, ah, peace, peace. But there'll be no peace, Jeremiah 6, verse 14, Jeremiah 8, verse 11. And when they say peace and safety, then sudden destruction cometh upon them, a travail upon a woman with child, and they shall not escape. The program of deceit has worked, but it only lasted for 42 months, Daniel 9:27. And we know that Russia marches after 42 months in Ezekiel 38 and 39, because in chapter 38, Gog, Magog, Meshach, Tubal, and Rosh, all cities in Russia now fight the battle of the latter years and the latter days, Ezekiel 38, verses 8 and 16. And how does it begin? When Gog of Magog says in Ezekiel 38, 11, I will go against them that are at rest, they're at peace. Hey, there's been no Israel for 2,534 years until 1948. They've had no peace, no rest. So the peace contract is coming. Could these be the last moments? We're not going to say, but it sure looks like it, ladies and gentlemen. So Russia makes the move. And in Ezekiel 39, verses 1 and 2, God enters the fray and he says, I'm against you, O Gog, the Rosh, prince of Moscow and Tobolsk. I'll turn you back and leave, but the sixth part of thee, 5/6 of their armies are going to fall. It takes 7 months to bury them in Ezekiel 39, verse 12, and every available man is added. But there's the Shanghai Cooperation Organization right now as well, where China and Russia said, we will march together to the Middle East. So China makes the second move, Revelation 16:12, as the kings of the east, the sun rising, make the move, undoubtedly Korea with them. the largest armies in the history of the world as Russia and China and the Oriental groups come together.

0: together in the Middle East form in Revelation 9:14-18, and guess where they meet? The Euphrates River, where our troops are already stationed. We're going to have to send them back, and that's Revelation 9:14. And they invade Israel. There was no Israel, I repeat, for 2,534 years until our time, and Russia makes the move. You can't miss it. It's Israel, the battleground of the world, all because they had a two-state solution and because they divided Jerusalem and gave it to the Palestinians, going against God's word. For when Jesus returns in Zechariah 14:4, sets his foot upon the Mount of Olives in front of Jerusalem, because that's where he's going to reign as the King of Kings and Lord of Lords, Luke 1:32-33. Because Jerusalem shall be called the city of the great King, the Lord Jesus, Matthew 5:35. Oh, these are the final days before Jesus calls us home.
1: Oh, the final days. You know one of the names for Jesus? The Prince of Peace. He's going to really bring peace to this world. But we need to be ready for his appearing. Are you ready for the Lord's coming? Oh, Jack, show us how to be ready.
0: Remember how he started the program? Paul said, the night's far spent. The day's at hand. Let us therefore cast off the works of darkness. And let us put on the armor of light. You folks who are on the fence, get right. Be sure you're saved. And the only way is Jesus. Look at me and pray. Heavenly Father, I come in Jesus' name. Because he's the only way of salvation. And Lord, I've been misled. I've thought there were many ways, but I see today it's Jesus. 400 times your word says so. Lord Jesus, Savior, coming King, I want to be with you. I know you died to save me from all my sin. And I lay it on you now, Jesus. Every last sin. Come in, cleanse me, wash me, save me. Pray this in your holy name. Amen.
1: Amen. Every last sin. How good to know that we can begin anew with him. Let me just say, if you prayed that prayer with Jack, Jesus became your Savior, let me know. I'll send you absolutely free this little booklet, First Steps in a New Direction. There's my address. And there is our website. Please, jvim.com. So go there, too. You can see the program again. Write to me. Absolutely free. In the mail for you. Let me just say that maybe you were sitting here thinking, oh, Jack's praying a beautiful prayer, but it's too late for me. Is it too late? I want to leave you with this. It's never too late to make a fresh start with God. We'll look forward to being your home again next week. And until then, remember, God cares for you, and so do we so very much. Bye-bye.
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How you doing, everybody? I'm Nina Taylor with this week's Gospel News. Gospel artist Kirk Carr, born October 12, 1964. He's an acclaimed American gospel music composer, songwriter, producer, and singer, best known as the founder of the Kurt Carr Singers. He is one of the fathers of contemporary gospel by blending traditional sounds with jazz, R&B, and blues. He is a multiple Stellar Award and Dove Award winner and a Gospel Music Hall of Fame inductee. He was born in Hartford, Connecticut. He began teaching himself to play the piano by listening to the Hawkins family. He attended the University of Connecticut, where he studied classical music and earned a Bachelor of Fine Arts degree. Carr was mentored by gospel legend Richard Smallwood. He served as the pianist and musical director for the King of Gospel, Reverend James Cleveland, until 1991, and later toured as the musical director for Andre Crouch. In 1991, Kurt Carr formed his own ensemble, releasing celebrated albums like Awesome Wonder and No One Else. Choir anthems such as In the Sanctuary and The Presence of the Lord is Here. He spent years as the creative director of music at the West Angeles Church of God in Christ. He directed a 300-voice choir and regularly collaborated with massive artists like Stevie Wonder and Gladys Knight. Carr remains deeply rooted in both academia and church ministry. He serves as faculty in residence in the Department of Music at the University of Arkansas and is creative director of worship at the Fountain of Praise in Houston, Texas. Kimberly Jean Burrell, born August 26, 1972. She's a celebrated American gospel singer and pastor from Houston, Texas. Renowned for her groundbreaking jazz gospel style, she draws influences from both gospel and jazz. Born into a musical family, her father was a pianist, her mother an evangelist, singer, and her grandfather a pastor. She began performing solos in church and eventually toured singing with Reverend James Cleveland's GMWA Youth Mass Choir. She launched her professional solo career in 1995. Burrell released her first hit album, Everlasting Life, in 1998. And live in concert in 2001, the latter of which earned her a Grammy nomination. Juneteenth commemorates June 19, 1865, where Union troops arrived in Galveston, Texas, to announce the end of slavery. Occurring over 2 years after the Emancipation Proclamation, it marks the effective abolition of slavery in the United States and is celebrated as a federal holiday. The Emancipation Proclamation from January 1, 1863, President Abraham Lincoln declared all enslaved people in the Confederate States are legally free. However, this decree had little immediate effect in Confederate-controlled areas like Texas, which remained isolated from major Civil War battles. On June 19, 1865, Union Major General Gordon Granger arrived in Galveston, Texas, and read General Order No. 3, which finally informed the state's 250,000 enslaved people that they were free. In 2021, the holiday's prominence grew significantly over decades as African Americans migrated across the country. It reached an historic milestone when Congress passed a resolution to establish Juneteenth as a federal holiday. It was signed into law by President Joe Biden on June 17, 2021. Here's this week's top 10 gospel songs. Number 10, Church Medley from John P. Key. 9, Lord I Love You, Nia Allen. 8, Right There, Lashay Knox. 7, Abel, Daryl Walls. 6, Open My Eyes, Ron Carter and Ricky Dillard. 5, Holy You, Ty Tribbett. The group Fire has number 4 with I Can Count on You. 3, Tanya Nolan, Blessings. 2, Anthony Evans with You're Not Finished. And our new number 1 song comes from Fred Hammond with Love Never Fails. Well, that's your top 10 gospel songs and your gospel news. I'm Nina Taylor. Let's get back to more great gospel music on this great station,

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Sometimes I get desperate and I say like this, I say, Lord, fix it for me.

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2: 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So, Turks and Caicos, let us take time to pray.

Welcome to this evening's program, Take Time to Pray. This is Pastor Nancy Hamilton from the Church of God of Prophecy, Cox Street in Grand Turk. I would like to thank Pastor Mary Forbes for giving me this opportunity to be your host for this evening's program. Prayer is so important. So we are grateful for this weekly program reminding us to take time to pray. Please take a moment to join with me now as I give God thanks and ask His blessings upon this program. Let us pray. Dear Heavenly Father God, we are grateful, we are thankful, Lord, for this opportunity to pray, to take time to pray, and to give you thanks for your blessings, Lord, you have poured out upon us as a people. Lord, you have blessed us in our country, the Turks and Caicos Islands, not only with the beautiful sand and seas and scenery, but God, you have blessed us financially. And we give thanks, O God, every day sunrise upon us. Lord, we say thank you for the breath that you have loaned to us. Today has been a good day. You have taken us from the rising of the sun unto the setting thereof. And here we are this evening, Lord, in this program, looking to you and asking you for your guidance, for your direction, Lord, for your blessing upon your people. Father, you love us with an everlasting love. We thank you for Jesus, our Savior, who died for us, that we may have a right to the tree of life, that we may have eternal life. Thank you, Lord, for every individual, every person, Lord, who may tune into this program, Take Time to Pray. I pray, Lord, that every heart will be touched. Whatever needs anyone may have, I pray those needs will be met. Lord, because you are a good God, you are a great God. Lord, you are able to do exceeding abundantly, more than we can ask or think or tell you of. We thank you because you know our need. And God, you will supply those needs. I present this program to you and I ask you to have your way. In Jesus' name, amen, amen. I take a moment to welcome you to stay tuned. There is a blessing awaiting you. I would like to leave a few words with you on the word trust. Psalms 34:8 says, O taste and see that the Lord is good. Blessed is the man that trusted in him. Trust is a firm belief in reliability, truth, ability, or strength of someone or something. We trust the pilot of the plane before we are seated. We do not check the pilot to see if all his or her credentials are up to date. We do not ask if the airplane was serviced. We simply board the plane with confidence and sit down. That's trust. We trust the food that we eat and the water we drink. We purchase and we eat or we drink. We trust our vehicles and many other things. We simply believe that everything is okay and we enjoy it. How much more we can put our trust in our Creator God, Jehovah, who knew us from the womb, according to Psalms 139:13-14. For you created my inmost being. You knit me together in my mother's womb. I praise you because I am fearfully and wonderfully made. Your works are wonderful. I know that full well. Amen. God is trustworthy. Jeremiah 29:11 tells us, I know the plans I have for you, declares the Lord. Plans to prosper you and not harm you. Plans to give you hope and a future. These words were spoken to Israel when they were in exile in Babylon. Verses 12 to 14. Then you will call on me
and come and pray to me, and I will listen to you. You will seek me and find me when you seek me with all your heart. We are encouraged tonight to trust Jehovah God. Psalms 34:8 states, O taste and see that the Lord is good. Blessed is the one who takes refuge in him. This is a call to move from merely hearing about God to experience his character. Psalms 46:1, God is our refuge and strength, an ever-present help in trouble. Verses 2-3, therefore we will not fail, though the earth gives way and the mountains fall into the heart of the sea, though its waters roar and foam and the mountains quake with their surging. Verse 7, the Lord Almighty is with us. The God of Jacob is our fortress. We can trust in the true and living God. Troubles and trials may come. Sometimes the way looks dark. It seems like you're going under. But I hear the word of God saying in Psalms 34:5-7, those who look to him are radiant, their faces never covered with shame. This poor man called, and the Lord heard him. He saved him out of all his troubles. The angel of the Lord encamps around those who fear him, and he delivers them. Someone listening right now, your body may be aching with pain. Someone might have received news that was not so good. There may be family problems, children problems, financial problems, etc. But dear friends, Jehovah, whose name is also El Roi, the God who sees, he sees your situation. Genesis 16, verse 13, the story of Hagar. She gave this name to the Lord who spoke to her. You are the God who sees me. For she said, I have now seen the one who sees me. Hagar was lifted out of her misery. You can trust God, dear friends, at your lowest point. Even if you feel you have hit rock bottom, you are not alone. Just look up. Psalms 34:18, the Lord is close to the brokenhearted and saves those who are crushed in spirit. He is near. All we have to do is call the name of Jesus. Sometimes we hit rock bottom, as I stated, but it is only to discover Jesus, to realize he is our sure foundation and he will never fail. Isaiah 26:4, trust in the Lord forever, for the Lord is the rock eternal. Genesis 50, verse 20. As for me, you meant evil against me, but God meant it for good, in order to bring about this present result, to preserve many people alive. This is the story of Joseph. When Joseph hit rock bottom, God used his situation to save his family and the whole of Israel. Psalms 23:4, even though I walk through the valley of the shadow of death, I will fear no evil, for you are with me. Your rod and your staff, they comfort me. Also Isaiah 41:10 tells us, fear thou not, for I am with thee. Be not dismayed, for I am thy God. Yea, I will help thee. Yea, I will strengthen thee. I will uphold thee with the right hand of my righteousness. Fear not. Cast all your cares and worries and fears upon the Lord, for he cares for you. God cares for us this evening. No matter how rough the way may seem, no matter how your tears may fall,
or your heart may break. But God is still that refuge. He is still a refuge to us in our time of need. God honors faith. Joshua 10, verses 12 to 14. Then Joshua spoke to the Lord in the day when the Lord delivered up the Amorites before the children of Israel. And he said in the sight of Israel, "Sun, stand still over Gibeon, and moon in the valley of Ajalon." So the sun stood still and the moon stopped till the people had revenge upon their enemies. For the Lord fought for Israel. Amen. The Lord fought for Israel. And God will fight for you. God will fight for me. So, dear brothers and sisters, in the midst of the fiery trial or sickness or whatever your problem may be, take a moment like Joshua and speak to your situation. Speak to the sickness, the finance problem, family troubles, and say whatever God puts in your heart to speak. Speak to your mountain. According to Mark 11, 22, 24, have faith in God, the word says. Jesus answered. Verse 23, truly I tell you, if anyone says to this mountain, go throw yourself into the sea, and does not doubt in their heart, but believes that what they say will happen, it will be done for them. Verse 24, therefore I tell you, whatever you ask for in prayer, believe that you have received it, and it will be yours. Amen. Let's look at 2 Chronicles 20, verse 15 to 17. Jehoshaphat. And he said, hearken ye all Judah, and ye inhabitants of Jerusalem, and thou King Jehoshaphat, thus saith the Lord unto you, be not afraid nor dismayed by reason of this great multitude. For the battle is not yours, but God's. Tomorrow go ye down against them. Behold, they come up by the cliff of Ziz, and ye shall find them at the end of the brook, before the wilderness of Jeruel. Ye shall not need to fight in this battle. Set yourselves, stand still, and see the salvation of the Lord with you, O Judah and Jerusalem. Fear not, nor be dismayed. Tomorrow go out against them, for the Lord will be with you. So Jehoshaphat bowed his head with his face to the ground, and all Judah and the inhabitants of Jerusalem fell before the Lord, worshiping the Lord. So God is saying, put your trust in me. Put your confidence in me. Another verse says, put not your confidence in man, but put your confidence in God. Some trust in chariots and some in horses, but we will trust in the name of the Lord, our God. God is a good God. Yes, God is a good God. Praise the name of the Lord. We sing this beautiful chorus so many times. And all my life, you have been faithful. And all my life, you have been so, so good. With every breath that I am able, I will sing of the goodness of God. I will sing of the goodness of God. How big is your God tonight?
God is a very big God. He is a very big God. You can try him. Amen. David said, oh, taste and see that the Lord is good. You have to taste him. You have to test him for yourself. And you will find that there is no failure in God. Put your trust in Jehovah God tonight. I leave this song with you as before I pray. And the song says, simply trusting every day, trusting through a stormy way. Even when my faith is small, trusting Jesus, that is all. Trusting him while life shall last, trusting him till earth be past, till within the jasper wall, trusting Jesus, that is all. Let us pray. Eternal God, our Heavenly Father, you are the God who changed not. You are the God who is Alpha, Omega, beginning and the ending, first and the last. You are Jehovah Nissi, our banner. Jehovah Rophi, our healer. Praise the name of the Lord. You are the God in whom we put our trust. You make sun rise and set. Lord, without you, there's nothing made that is made. Hallelujah. You are in control of this mighty universe. The scripture says that you ride it upon the cherubims. You sit it upon the circle of the earth. You make streams to run in the desert. Praise the name of the Lord. The word tells us, is there anything too hard for the Lord? With you, O God, nothing shall be impossible. So God, I put my trust in you tonight. Lord, as I pray for our nation, as I pray for the people of the Turks and Caicos Islands, I pray, Lord, for the people of Grand Turk, the capital. I pray for the people of Salt Key, South Caicos, Middle and North Caicos, Providenciales, and all of the inhabited keys and islands. I pray, O God, Jehovah, Lord, that your spirit would move amongst all of your people. Lord, you search the hearts of men, and your eyelids try the children of men. So, God, you see and you know every need. Father God, before our teardrops fall, you see before it hits, before it falls. I pray, oh God, that you would dry those tears today of those who may be mourning. Some are mourning because of the loss of their loved ones. Some are mourning, oh God, because of problems, oh God, because of sickness, Lord, and financial distresses, oh God, and many different reasons. But God, I pray that as you are a sovereign Lord, Father God, and you can do exceeding abundantly, hallelujah, anything, everything, far more than we are able to ask or tell you. I pray, God, that you would supply the needs tonight, Lord. That one who is lying, oh God, in the hospital bed, Father God, they may be groaning. They are mourning because of pain. I pray, dear God, that you would lay your healing hands upon that body. Heal the sick, mighty God. Raise them up, Lord. Oh God, let the virtue that flowed through the women with the issue of blood flow through them. I pray for those who are locked away in prison. I pray, God, that you will remind them that they are locked up, but not locked out from your presence. Lord God, I pray that you would pass by them, Lord. I pray for all the officers of the prison. I pray, God, for everyone, dear Lord. Oh God, all of our government leaders. I pray, God, for the spiritual leaders. I pray for the governor and the deputy governor. Lord, I pray for law enforcement department, Lord. Everyone, Father God, I pray that you would touch our country, touch our nation. Lord, the things that may seem out of place, God, you are able, God, to work on our behalf. Oh, Lord, you are able to give wisdom to those who make laws, to that they will make righteous laws. I pray, Father God, Jesus, pass by. Move among us, Lord Jesus. Those who are lost and undone without Christ, lost in their sin, dying to go to a Christless grave, I pray
that they may look up and see Jesus, like the dying thief on the cross who said, Lord, remember me when thou comest into thy paradise. I pray, dear Lord, that someone would realize that hell is a terrible place. Hallelujah. There is no return. Hallelujah. There's no escape. The Bible says that there's a great gulf fixed that those who go in may not come out. So I pray that as today is the day of salvation, many who hear the voice of Jesus or who feel the Spirit's touch would yield themselves to the Master and say, Lord, come into my heart. Lord, I thank you today. I thank you that you are still in the healing business. I thank you that your hands are still outstretched to save the lost. Hear my humble cry tonight. Bless your people, I pray, throughout the ends of this earth, the east, west, north, and south. And have your way, I pray, in Jesus' wonderful and holy name.

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1: It brought such a shaking that the sun said, "I've never seen a day like this. I can't look at it." The sun covered his face and refused to shine. It brought such a shaking that the ground got nervous and said, "Oh my God." And the ground started shaking because he had done something in the heavens that caused death to pass over. It was so much that the centurion, who had never believed, looked at him and said, "Surely this man is the Son of God."
0: And at 5:30 p.m. with Jesse Duplantis.
2: It's a little embarrassing when your kids go, my, I'll bite you. I can just take a hunk out of a kid. But when it's so nice is when they share. Now, Jody used to get mad at me because I'd always make her share her ice cream. She wanted ice cream, and I was always, she, you know, the little swirl on the top when you do an ice cream cone? I always, she said, "Dad, I want the swirl." I went, "Oh, no, Dad." And Kathy says, "Don't you eat the top."
0: He's hilarious and humorous. That's The Jays on RTC.
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4: 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Hope you'll stay connected with us during the week through our daily podcast, our YouTube channel, social media. And you can come visit us in person. We'd love to have you be a part of one of our services. But I'd like to start with something funny. And I heard about this husband and wife. They'd been arguing and fussing for years. And the wife finally got so fed up, she packed up her husband's belongings and sent him out the front door. And as he was leaving, she said, "I hope you have a miserable, depressing, frustrating life." The husband turned around, his face brightened up. He said, "You mean you want me to stay?" All right, y'all, say it like you mean it. This is my Bible. I am what it says I am. I have what it says I have. I can do what it says I can do. Today, I will be taught the Word of God. I boldly confess. My mind is alert. My heart is receptive. I will never be the same. In Jesus' name, God bless you. I want to talk to you today about this is your best age. It's easy to discount ourselves because we're too young or too old. We don't have enough experience or we're past our prime. We make excuses as to why we can't excel. "Joel, I'm over the hill now. I'm not as sharp as I used to be, not as agile." But you have to recognize there are great things on the other side of the hill. You never age out with God. You age into your purpose. Abraham became a father at 100 years old. John wrote the book of Revelation in his 90s. Noah built the ark when he was over 500 years old. And you think you're done at 60, at 70, at 80? You're just getting started. The scripture says your latter days will be better than your former days. Moses was 80 years old, living in the desert and thinking he was washed up. And he'd made mistakes and had to hide from his enemies. He'd been out there 40 years in what we would call the prime of his life, 40s, 50s, when he had all this passion, strength, endurance. But now he's past his prime. He's coasting, thinking he missed his chance. That's when God came to him in a burning bush and said, "Now is the time to go deliver my people." You would think God would want someone younger. God get Joshua. He's in his 30s. He has more endurance, more followers on social media. He's in the in crowd. God, Moses is washed up. No, God has an assignment for you at every age. You are not too old. This world needs what you have. We need your wisdom, your talent, your experience. We need your love. At 80 years old, after Moses thought he was done, he went to the Pharaoh and delivered the Israelites. He saw the Red Sea part, water come out of a rock, manna in the desert. He received the Ten Commandments and became one of the most influential leaders in history. His greatest impact came as a senior citizen after he had, quote, passed his prime. Don't believe those lies that you're too old. You don't have much to offer. You're not valuable. God doesn't look at your age, he looks at your availability. His purpose didn't stop when you turned 60. Your assignment didn't go away at 70. Your value didn't decrease at 80. If anything, it increased. You have wisdom. You have experience. You've gone through highs and lows and seen the faithfulness of God. Age hasn't lessened you, it's prepared you. Now here's the key, quit telling yourself that you're old. Well, I can't move like I used to. I can't remember things very good. My knees are about to give out. You're talking yourself into being old. You're prophesying aches and pains and going downhill. And I know our body ages. I'm not saying to deny reality, but how about saying what God says about you? My youth is being renewed like the eagles. I will run and not be weary. I'll walk and not faint. The more you talk about getting old, the older you get. The more you think about your stiffness, your memory not as good, your tiredness, the more it's going to increase. Do yourself a favor. Think young thoughts. Think freshness. Think vitality, energetic, strong, creative. Another important thing is you need to have some friends that are younger than you. Don't hang around everyone your age, especially if they're talking about their ailments and what they can't do, and how they couldn't hear the announcer at bingo last week. I know they're good people, but you need to be around people that are moving and dreaming, accomplishing, living a vibrant life. Because getting old starts in our mind. Your spirit never ages. This body does, the house we live in, but the real you, the one God made in his image, is eternal. It's timeless. It's not aging. I don't feel any different today at 39 than I did when I was a teenager. I can't believe I'm this age. I feel just like I did when I was in high school. Now my body has aged. When I go to jump playing basketball, my mind says to jump, but my body doesn't do what it used to. I jump like a white man now. I used to be able to jump. But what's always funny to me is in my mind, I can do it. In my mind, I can run just as fast, jump just as high. Your body may age, but your spirit is ageless. The real you that lives on the inside doesn't have to get old. Aging is inevitable, but getting old is optional. Paul said it this way, outwardly, this house that I live in is perishing, but inwardly, I'm being renewed day by day. He was saying things may be aging on the outside, but inwardly, I'm refreshed. I'm renewed. He's talking about your thoughts. If you go around thinking old thoughts, my knees are so stiff and my hearing's going, I can't concentrate anymore. At my age, it's to be expected. The problem with that mindset is you're letting yourself get old. Your attitude determines your age more than your birthday. I've seen 80-year-old people with a 20-year-old attitude. They're fun, sharp, positive, a joy to be around. And I've seen 30-year-old people with an 80-year-old attitude. We're all gonna age. You can't stop the clock from ticking, but you don't have to get old. It's in our mind. And I love that phrase I heard, don't let the old man in. That old man, that old woman is going to come knocking at your door. You're tired. You can't do what you used to. Look at those wrinkles. Nobody needs you anymore. Some people answer the door, come on in, get a cup of coffee, tell me more. No, keep that door closed. Tell the old man, no thanks. Tell the old woman, you're not welcome here. You stay young by being renewed in the spirit of your mind. The scripture says Moses was 120 years old when he died, yet his eyesight was perfectly clear and he was as strong as ever. Now I know our bodies are aging. There's a natural progression, but why don't we believe for that Moses anointing that we will pass at an old age? When we go, we won't be weak, frail, spending years immobile, can't function, but we go still strong. Sound mind, clear vision, joy in our heart, walking, moving, being a blessing. Think about my mother. She lived till she was almost 92, and she had polio as a child, and she went through cancer and broken her hip, but she came through all that strong, healthy, energetic. Her body had gotten weaker, but in her mind, she was still young and sharp and funny. After she broke her hip in her late 80s, she needed a walker to help her walk. So us kids met, and we decided that Paul and Lisa would tell her that she shouldn't drive anymore because she couldn't get the walker in and out of the car. Well, that was like World War III. She did not like that. She said, Joel, I am not impaired. I am strong. I'm 90 years old. I can do what I want to. I'd tell her, yeah, I don't know what's wrong with Paul and Lisa. They don't have any faith. I took my mother to dinner every Monday night after my Sirius XM radio program the last 5 years of her life. And we were walking in the cafeteria one day, and she was 90. And this man walked in, a little bent over, a little frail, probably in his early 80s. My mother leaned over and said, Joel, look at that old man. She didn't see herself as old. Don't get old in your mind. Stay active, stay connected, stay curious. As long as you're alive, God has something for you to do. It's not just take up space, watch others. You're secondary. Man, you're past your prime. Every age is your prime. Every age you have a purpose. 2 days before my mother passed, she was right here at this altar praying for people. Like Moses, her eye was not dimmed. Her strength was not abated. She went to heaven strong, healthy, still fulfilling her purpose. We may not make it to 120 like Moses, but let's believe we're not going to go frail and washed up. I have nothing to offer. Quit believing those lies. Your body may age, but you don't have to get old. Your spirit is alive and fresh and energetic. Keep declaring what God promised. My youth is being renewed. Lord, I thank you, like Moses, I'll stay strong and healthy. I will shine at every age of my life. This is what Caleb did. He was one of the 12 men that Moses sent to spy out the promised land. And 10 of them came back with a negative report, said the people were too big. But Caleb came back with Joshua, said, we are well able. The giants are big, but our God is bigger. He had this report of faith, but the negative report spread throughout the camp. The people became discouraged, turned around, never did go into the promised land. Caleb was 45 years old at that time. We call that the prime of life. Had strength, experience, courage. This was the perfect age to do something significant, but other people's doubt, their lack of vision closed the door. Well, fast forward 40 years. Now Caleb is 85 years old. He should be in retirement, talking about the good old days. What could have happened if only those people had believed? Now he's aged out. He's over the hill. But Caleb didn't let the old man in. He knew what God started, he would finish. The Israelites had come into the promised land, the new generation.

I am as strong today at 85 as I was when Moses first sent me out. This was 40 years later. When you stay young in your mind and fresh in your attitude, you're going to accomplish great things. Caleb went out at 85 and defeated those giants and took the land. It wasn't just a victory for him, but his family inherited that land. Generations later, they lived in abundance because of his faith. That's what happens when you stay young in your spirit, when you don't let these old thoughts in. I think I'm past my prime, Joel. I missed a good opportunity. It wasn't my fault. They closed the door. How do you know, like with Caleb, that it's not coming back again? How do you know that what God promised you is not still on the schedule? Get your passion back. Get your vision back. Start thinking young thoughts, fresh thoughts. I love how Caleb didn't retire, he refired. He said, in effect, I don't want a rocking chair, give me that mountain. You haven't aged out of your purpose, you are aging into your purpose. This is your best age right now. Well, Joel, this all sounds good, but I think I'm too young. When I get more training, more experience, then I'll feel valuable. Then I'll take steps of faith. God used a little boy with 5 loaves and 2 fish. He was willing to give what he had. God multiplied the food, fed thousands. Samuel anointed David king as a teenager. Imagine what everybody thought. He didn't have experience, no military training. He's never proven himself. God doesn't judge the way we judge. Esther was a teenager when she went before the king and saved the Jewish people. Timothy led great churches in his youth. He had all this influence and favor as a young man. Some people didn't understand, begin to question his leadership. Paul said to him, Timothy, don't let anyone look down on you because you're young. Every age is your best age. Too often, we're discounting ourselves, waiting to get older or wishing we were younger. I wish I could be 20 again. That was so much fun. I wish I could be in my 40s. I had so much opportunity. You know what you're going to say 20 years from now? That you wish you could be at the age you are right now. Step in to who you are today. In junior high, we look at the high schoolers and think, man, those are the cool kids. Can't wait to get there. And high school, we see the college students. Think, man, that's going to be fun. That's when I'll excel. In our 20s, it turns. We look at people in their 40s and think, they're old. We get to 40, look at people in 60, they're old. Get to 60, people in their 80s, they're old. The definition of old keeps changing. The enemy would love for us to always have a reason to feel too old, too young, not the right time, miss my chance, need more experience. Don't believe those lies. You are at the right age right now for the season you're in. You don't have to wait to get in your prime. This is your prime. God has graced you at this age with his wisdom, protection, favor, so you can shine where you are. One time the Apostle Paul was in prison. He'd been arrested for sharing his faith, and a group of 40 men made a vow that they wouldn't eat or drink until they had killed Paul. They went to the leading priest and said, "You need to bring Paul back to council. Pretend like you want to ask him more questions, and on the way, we'll ambush him." Well, Paul's nephew, a teenager, happened to overhear this secret plan. He rushed to Paul and told him what he'd heard. Paul told the main officer, "Take this young man to the commander." And he explained about this secret plan, and the commander ordered 200 soldiers to get ready to leave at 9 o'clock that night. They snuck Paul out of the city, 70 horses, 200 officers guarding him, this huge escort, his life was spared. But had that nephew, that teenager, not had this boldness, this courage to say something, Paul would have been killed. God didn't use an angel. He didn't use another disciple or a city leader. He used this teenager. He set in motion the largest military escort in the New Testament. If it wasn't for Paul's nephew, believing that he was empowered to make a difference, even though he was young, we wouldn't have the books of Corinthians, Galatians, Ephesians. Those were all written after this event. Don't ever say you're too young, too experienced.
think that you're a